time in service on today. And we're here tonight to let you know that everything is going to be all right. Hallelujah. God is so good and he's worthy to be praised. Hallelujah. And when I look around and I see what's happening, I want you to know that God is good. Hallelujah. And he has done marvelous things. And so on this evening, be encouraged, knowing that God can fix it. If you have a problem tonight, whatever it is, God is able to work it out. Hallelujah. And I'm just so grateful. I thank God for what he has done. And God, hallelujah, the Lord is so good. I'm grateful. Thank God, hallelujah, for what he has done. And we ask that you just continue to pray, hallelujah, that the Lord will work a miracle. He's able to do it. Hallelujah. And I'm so grateful tonight. I just thank God for just being here. Hallelujah. And on this evening, these 25 minutes that I have left on the air, but we want to spread the good news that Jesus saves in spite of. Hallelujah. And hoping that you had a blessed day today, hoping that you went out to the house of the Lord. Hallelujah. And the Lord blessed you real good. And hoping on this evening I can share the goodness of the Lord with you, that the Lord will bless you. We need encouragement because now we see all of these things that is happening in the world today, but I want you to know that God can do anything but fail. Hallelujah. And on this evening, if there's a need in your life, whether it be physical, spiritual, or financial, God is able to meet your every need. So share. Hallelujah. Tonight, broadcast, if you're listening to me right now and you're on my Facebook page live, and share it with your friends. Hallelujah. Let them know that Pastor Evans is here. Hallelujah. He's been so good. Hallelujah. And I'm grateful. Thank you, Jesus. Thank God for my classmate, Johnny. Thank God for your support. Hallelujah. In the name of the Lord. Thank you, Jesus. We know I've been checking in on our University, South Carolina State, and great things is happening, and so God is working it out. Hallelujah. Thank you, Jesus, and so I'm so grateful, hallelujah, to be a part of that great university, South Carolina State University, and I'm so grateful tonight. All of the schools, universities will be opening soon, some of them. Hallelujah. Some have already started, I know, but God is good. Thank God for you as those, and before I began tonight, thank God for my Aunt Etha May. Thank God for her all the way from South Carolina, and she supports me, and I appreciate it to the highest. Hallelujah. Because God is good, and we ask that. You know, family, before I begin tonight, we lost a cousin on this past week. Hallelujah. When I was coming up as a little boy, she was much older than me. And we thank God for family, Patricia, and we're praying for my family, the Evans family, that the Lord will take us through in the name of the Lord. But the Lord has been so good to us, and as we look to the Lord, I know that God is able. Hallelujah. He'll fix it. We serve a God who has always been on time for his people. And tonight, no matter what you're going through, I want to encourage you to hold on to God's unchanging hands.
Hallelujah. So much that the world is facing today. Hallelujah. But I want you to know too, as the word, have faith in God. Oh, hallelujah. Thank God for those, my sister-in-law. We thank God coming online. Hallelujah. Sister Rodriguez, we appreciate you to the highest. Thank God for you and your pastor, now Bishop. Hallelujah, Bishop Purdy. Thank God for you, the church family there, and we're praying that the Lord will continue to bless. He was consecrated at our holy convocation of the Churches of our Lord in Richmond, Virginia. Hallelujah. And so things are happening. Praying for my sister-in-law. Thank you, Jesus. Hallelujah. I call her Penny. Her name is Alice, but I call her Penny. Oh, hallelujah. We had a wonderful time. My wife and I, we went to visit her in Richmond, Virginia. We had a great time and always glad to see her and the family in the name of the Lord. So we're grateful tonight. Before I go any further, let's go before the Lord in prayer. Lord Jesus Christ, our Heavenly Father, I come on this evening. We thank you, O God, for this day. I pray that you continue to bless your people in the name of Jesus. Lord, even tonight, there's someone that is not saved. And Lord, I pray, O God, words that are said to touch their hearts, O God, that you still is able, O God, to set them free. I pray that you save. Fill them with the Holy Ghost. In the name of Jesus. Lord, we thank you and remember the bereaved families. Remember our children as they return to school. In the name of Jesus, bless the teachers. Protect them. In Jesus' name I pray, amen, and believe God for a miracle. Hallelujah. Thank you, Jesus. We thank God for those that are coming on the Facebook page. We love you. My cousin James, Sister Lewis, thank God for you in the name of the Lord as they come. And a lot of times names are there, and I don't have an opportunity to acknowledge. But that just a few of them that come online and praising God. And I am grateful and thank God for what you have done. Thank you, Jesus, for your financial support to help the ministry to continue in the name of the Lord. I appreciate it in the name of the Lord. Hallelujah. And I am grateful. The Lord is mighty. And I want you to, just for a little bit tonight, and I want to share with you something. I was reading in the Word of the Lord in the book of Leviticus, and it struck my spirit, and I couldn't shake it. But I want you to, this evening, to understand that there are certain things that God requires of us. Hallelujah. Thank you, Jesus. And in serving him, did you not know that there's things that we do that is unacceptable by God? Hallelujah. Thank you, Jesus. In the word of the Lord, it gives an account in the book of Leviticus. That this is where it all happened, that God showed that no matter what you try to do, if it's not real, hallelujah,
in the book of Leviticus, there was consequences.

Hallelujah. Nothing beneficial at all. And I need you to understand on this evening something about the God we serve. And one thing, and I'm sure that all of you have heard this, our God is not a God of confusion. Hallelujah. And not only that, he's not a God who leaves his people guessing. He is a God of order, God of instruction, and a God who, when he wants something done, will tell you exactly how he wants it done. Hallelujah. Thank you, Jesus. Now, tonight I want to, the best I can for the little time I have, how that, and when you get the time, read Leviticus. Begin with the first chapter, and you'll begin to understand what Pastor Evans is trying to relate to you tonight. Hallelujah. Now, God did not simply tell Moses, go consecrate Aaron and his sons and let them figure out how to worship me. No, he didn't do that. God gave Moses precise, he gave him detailed, step-by-step instructions. Hallelujah. He said, wash them with water. Put on a certain garment. Anoint with this particular oil. He went on with, and step by step, every single detail was laid out by the mouth of God himself. Why? Because God was establishing a pattern. God was saying, this is what acceptable worship looks like. Oh, hallelujah. Thank you, Jesus. This is what a consecrated priesthood looks like. In other words, I'm not leaving it up to one's human imagination. I'm not leaving this up to what feels right to you in that moment. It goes on. And as I was reading, it says that Aaron and his son, they obeyed every instruction to the letter. All of the different offerings, sin offering, burnt offering, peace offering, they were all offered exactly as God commanded. And the glory of the Lord appeared unto all the people. Verse 24 says, and there came a fire out from before the Lord and consumed upon the altar the burnt offering and the fat, which then all the people saw. They shouted and they fell on their faces. This is what happens when we do it God's way. When obedient meets instruction, the fire falls. So I'm saying, are you burning the right fire? Hallelujah. The glory of God showed up. God's stamp of approval on their worship. With holy fire from his own presence, there was no guessing. Hallelujah. There was no confusion. God said, I am pleased. I accept what has been done. Now, hear what I want you to see. Hallelujah. Because this hinges upon the whole, what I'm trying.

0: And to get you to understand tonight, God had already shown them. God had already demonstrated clearly, unmistakably, with fire falling from heaven, exactly what he required. There was no excuse for ignorance. There was no excuse for saying, well, I don't know. The fire had already fallen the right way one time. Hallelujah. Thank you, Jesus. And yet, after all of their rejoicing, after all of what the glory of God, there's always somebody trying to disrupt, trying to do something that know that God is not in the midst of it. Hallelujah. Aaron and two sons, he had four, two of them. After all of this celebration, all of the that they did, they the wine and all of this, they had a good time worshiping God. Hallelujah. Followed through with what he said. Now comes these two boys, Nadab and Abihu. They were sons of Aaron. And the word says they took either of them his censer and put fire therein and put incense thereon and offered strange fire before the Lord, which he commanded them not. Hallelujah. A strange fire. These boys wasn't pagans. They were not outsiders who never received the instructions. These were Aaron's own sons, men who had just witnessed the glory of God fall on the altar, men who had front row seats to the demonstration of the acceptable worship. And yet they took it upon themselves to offer something God never commanded. And the very next verse tells us the result. There went out fire from the Lord and devoured them, and they died before the Lord. That same fire that fell. Hallelujah. Thank you, Jesus. It fell. It burned them alive. And tonight, that should make us think for a moment. Hallelujah. In serving God, this is no stage for you trying to get it right. This is no stage as you go, hallelujah, through life. Thank you, Jesus. Number one, the word declares that, hallelujah, a novice, this work of the Lord is not for a novice. It's not for somebody that's came along and saw it and feel that you can do it and you can do it better, whatever, hallelujah. Thank you, Jesus. But yet these two, the sons of Aaron, these two boys, and when the Lord brought judgment upon them, and when the Lord burned them alive, he told Aaron, hallelujah, that they are not to be remorseful. They are not to show any grief for what he had done. Hallelujah. Thank you, Jesus. When the Lord wants order, the Lord is going to show who is God. Just wait. You think all of these things that is happening around us? Hallelujah. But the Lord expects for his people to obey and follow the scripture, follow what has been written. Hallelujah. And we see what's going on. We see people are reading the word and trying to change it to fit their situation, fit what they feel is necessary. Hallelujah. You cannot change the word of God. Lord have mercy. Thank you, Jesus. Thank you, Jesus. And in doing so, the word is still right. Hallelujah. Are you burning the right fire? Or you got a strange fire going on? People are active in church. They're singing, shouting, serving, giving, ministering. But the question is not whether there's fire, but the question is whether the fire God has ordained, fire of your own making, dressed up to look like devotion. Because these two boys, Nadab and Abihu, these were not lazy men. They were not indifferent men. They took the censers, the tools of a true worship, and they put fire in them, and they put incense on it. From the outside looking in, it probably looked like worship. It probably looked like zeal. They had that mind. It probably looked like men who loved God enough to bring an offering. But God saw something that the people didn't see. God saw presumption where man saw passion. God saw violation where man may have seen devotion. That is exactly why on this evening, because presumption often wears clothing of worship. Hallelujah. Look like the real thing. But if we're not careful, we can be shouting, we can be dancing, we can be prophesying, we can be serving with the fire God never authorized. So tonight, hallelujah, we need to look at this thing. Are we doing it God's way or are we doing it our way? Strange fire. These two boys, the Lord knew immediately this is a strange fire. Oh, hallelujah. They offered up to the Lord and he didn't command them to do so. Hallelujah. Lord have mercy. Notice the phrase, strange fire. And that strange fire in Hebrew, it means zara. It means foreign, unauthorized, something that does not belong. It's not simply that the fire was the wrong temperature or wrong color. It's that it was fire God never sanctioned. It was fire from an unauthorized source, offered in an unauthorized way and an unauthorized time. Hallelujah. So what troubled me is, hallelujah, I believe it ought to trouble you too. Nowhere did the text say that these men were drunk at this point. They were celebrating, and I'm sure there was wine around that they did. But it does not say that they were drunk in what they were doing. Hallelujah. But did you not know what the word says? Do you know what Paul says to us, to those who preach the gospel? Hallelujah. Those, and he gave the instruction, and Paul said, the instructions that I give you, it came, note, from the Lord. The bishop. You know what it says about a bishop? Everybody can't be a bishop. Hallelujah. No matter what they want or establish themselves. Hallelujah. Paul said a bishop, number one, must be the husband of one wife. And one thing that happened, he says that the bishop must not drink strong drinks. You want to know why? Right after these two boys did what they did, the Lord gave a message unto, hallelujah, thank you, Jesus, gave the message to Aaron. Therefore, no priest should never drink strong drinks again. Now, maybe God knew something that they didn't know. He said, never touch it, never drink it. The priest of the Lord. Because when you do this, your minds are clouded. People have clouded minds today because they are ignoring the instructions of God. Christ said, I am the way, I am the truth, I am the life. We ignore it. We let a person do what they want to do. Hallelujah. But if you're concerned, you need to bring them back. What does the word say? Holiness without, no man shall see the Lord. You got to bring them back to the word. Holy. Lord have mercy. And if you are to make it, if we must receive the word of God. We, hallelujah. Whether you agree, and you know how it is. We sometimes feel, no, that doesn't seem. But the Lord God have already given the instruction. And see what happened to those two young men? Oh, hallelujah. Nadab and Abihu, that the Lord burned them by fire. The garments that they wore were never touched, never singed. They were of the Lord. And the Lord will do what he says. Hallelujah. So we as people of God need to get it together. Look back and see. Hallelujah. Do it the right way. And you don't have to worry about all of these things. Tell it the way it should be told. For the wages of sin is death, and the gift of God is eternal life. Hallelujah. The word said, repent of your sins, be baptized in water in the name of the Lord Jesus for the remission of sin, and he will fill you with the gift of the Holy Ghost. That's the word. It's not going to change. Lord have mercy. The story. Proverbs. Hallelujah. When we look at it, the underlined, there is a way. It didn't say there might be, there could possibly be. If you're not careful, there's a way, meaning it exists, it's real, it's active. The Lord will make a way somehow. Use these boys as an example of not obeying the Lord. Use it as an example. Hallelujah. We should walk uprightly before the Lord. Hallelujah. Payday is coming after a while. Oh, hallelujah. You know, he told his father, Aaron, don't even shed a tear for these boys. Don't even shed a tear. This is my judgment. It's final. Hallelujah. We thank God for the little bit time I had this evening. But read Leviticus, the book of Leviticus, in reference to what happened to these two young men and how that they progressed, how that the Lord, hallelujah, Christ Jesus is the way. He is the truth. He is the life. Hallelujah. He's able to do anything but fail. We thank God for you tonight. I love you. Thank God for you. Hallelujah. Pray that the Lord will continue to bless you. Hallelujah. Have knowing that God is able. He can fix it. He can turn it around. God, hallelujah. Stay with God. No matter what people are saying, the word is still right. Jesus Christ loves you. So do I. Peace. And may God ever bless you.
1: Bless the Lord, O my soul. O Lord my God, thou art very great. Thou art clothed with honor and majesty. May God richly bless you. This is your host and teacher, Juliet Fisher, of the El Shaddai Teaching Ministries, blessing the Lord for his mercies and his goodness. And this evening, I would just like to read a few verses of Psalm 71 for someone who is in need of encouragement. And it reads on this wise, Psalm 71, "In thee, O Lord, do I put my trust. Let me never be put to confusion. Deliver me in thy righteousness and cause me to escape. Incline thine ear unto me and save me. Be thou my strong habitation, whereunto I may continually resort. Thou hast given commandment to save me, for thou art my rock and my fortress. Deliver me, O my God, out of the hand of the wicked, out of the hand of the unrighteous and cruel man. For thou art my hope, O Lord God, thou art my trust from my youth. Deliver me, O my God, out of the hand of the wicked, out of the hand of the unrighteous and cruel man. For thou art my hope, O Lord God, thou art my trust from my youth." That's found in Psalm chapter 71, verses 1 through 5. And I hope that whoever you are, you will meditate on this psalm and these verses for the ensuing week. Because God is a deliverer. God is a burden bearer. And God will surely deliver you, and that right quickly. I'll repeat that. God will surely deliver you, and that right quickly. So fret not thyself because of evildoers, neither be thou envious against workers of iniquity, for they shall soon be cut off. Now I'm going to be reading to you the scripture as found in Colossians chapter 1, verse 16 and 17. And it reads on this wise, "For by him were all things created that are in heaven and that are in earth, visible and invisible, whether they be thrones or dominions or principalities or powers, all things were created by him and for him. And he is before all things, and by him all things consist." Thank you, Jesus. "And by him all things consist." And if in Ephesians chapter 3 and verse 9 it states, "God created all things through Jesus Christ." And I would just like to share with you a little message this evening, a little teaching message. And it's, "Lord, make me over again. Make me over again, Lord." Thank you, Jesus. Because, you know, although God is omniscient, knowing all things, he is also a God of purpose. He knows why you are here. He did not haphazardly put the world and all it contains together, because he's a God of organization, a divine architect, and a builder of our lives. He wants to remind us of his words in Romans 8 and 28, when he said, "For we know that all things work together for good to them that love the Lord, to those who are called according to his purpose." Do you love the Lord this evening as you are there listening to my voice? Well, God said, whatever you're going through, I don't care who you are, and I really don't care what the problem is, because God can do anything but fail. He's a God that loves when it's impossible. That's when he shows up and shows out. And God is saying to you this evening, who is all sad and lonely, you feel as if everyone has forgotten you and there's no one there to encourage you, I'm here. Thank you, Jesus. And I'm here to tell you that God said, "We know that all things work together for good to them that love God, to those who are the called according to his purpose. And if you love God this evening, whatever you're going through, as crazy as it seems, as painful as it is, God is saying to you, it's working for your good. You're going to learn something from this experience, I promise you. Because you see, he is a God who knows all things. He knew that man would be disobedient to his word. Thank you, Jesus. And in the Garden of Eden, even as they were disobedient, so we are today. Whether in the secular world or in the religious world, he knew man would fall from grace and commit high treason in the Garden of Eden when he succumbed to the lies of Satan and was disobedient, hallelujah, to God's holy word. So we see he knew about man's downfall before the very foundation of the world, because he is God all by himself, and he is omniscient, a God that knows everything. And so, before man even fell, he made plans to redeem man once again. Genesis 3 and 15 gives us the first glimpse of the redemption of man by a savior. Read it up for yourself. We see that God wrapped himself in flesh, who as Christ incarnate, the express image of God, and he came down to earth to pay the price of man's and deliver him from the talons of sin, or deliver him from being eaten up by Satan, deliver him from the slave market of sin. And as a spotless lamb, he came and bought man back from the slave market of sin. Only Christ's blood was efficacious enough, meaning his blood alone, the blood of the Paschal Lamb, his spotless blood, his sinless blood alone was the only blood that would satisfy God the Father as a holy God, as payment for man's sin. Once and for all, no other sacrifice was necessary when Christ died. And so, you know, Satan thought he had killed the Holy Lamb of God. Hallelujah. And he thought he had aborted the plan of salvation. Little did he realize that the death of Christ, thank you, Lord Jesus, ushered in or opened up the door to redemption. Thank you, Lord Jesus, and the salvation package of repentance, confession, oh, atonement, justification, adoption, consecration, and sanctification. Yes, when he died on Calvary, when he paid the price by shedding his blood opened up that salvation package. It opened up the way that whosoever will, let him come and drink of the water of life freely. Thank you, Jesus. He came, you see, to break down the middle walls of partition. He came, as I said before, he came to open up the way. Hallelujah. He came to make me over again. You see, we were all born in sin after that fall in the garden, and we were shapen in iniquity. And in sin, the word of God tells us, did our parents, hallelujah, conceive us. But by the death of the Lord Jesus Christ, Son of the living God, he gave new life to us. He gave new life to every man who wanted it. Hallelujah. For he said, whosoever will, let him come and drink of the water of life freely. He gave new life to man. He made man over again. It's still free. New life is free. And new life is available to everyone. Hallelujah. Who recognizes that he or she is a sinner on their way to a burning hell in need of a savior. Who am I speaking to this evening? Am I speaking to you? Are you the sinner that needs to be made over again? Are you the sinner that need to cry out to God and said, Lord Jesus, here am I. Have mercy upon me, a sinner. I would like to tell you, whoever you are, wherever you are, whatever you're doing, redemption is available to any and everyone who wants a renewed life in Christ Jesus. The Bible invites us The Bible said, whosoever will, let him come and drink of the water of life freely. That's you and you and you and you and me. Remember the story found in St. John chapter 4 about the woman at the well of Samaria? Here this woman asks Jesus to, Jesus asked her for a drink, and then he told her, if you knew who I was, I would give you living water, so you would never have to come again to draw water from the well. He told her the water he would give her would be living water, and the Holy Ghost water is still springing up into everlasting life. This water is still springing up. This water is still free and available to all who come to Jesus by faith and confess their sins. This water you can wash in the water of the word. You will receive a brand new makeover, a complete metamorphosis of a new creation, just like the caterpillar changing to the butterfly. And then you will have the ability to fly the world wide, doing God's will, fulfilling your destiny in Him, allowing God to use you for His glory. Now, when God made man, He breathed into man. His breath is holy breath of life, and man became a living soul. But when you have been made over from sin, when you have been renewed and filled with the Holy Spirit, God will equip you with leadership abilities. Thank you, Jesus. He will equip you with leadership characteristic. It doesn't matter about your ethnic group. It doesn't matter about your social group. It does not matter about your demographic location. Your economic status is immaterial, because you see, you are fearfully and wonderfully made by the awesome and magnificent God who designed the universe and everything in it. If you ask Him this evening, He will make you over again. He will make you over brand new, because you see, He's the master designer. He's the master builder. He's an engineer, an architect, a contractor who designs from His own intricate, detailed, and holy master plan. He is Jesus, Son of the Living God. He is Jesus, my Savior. You can depend on Him every time. He will help you. Thank you, Lord Jesus. You can depend on Him. Just ask Him. Just call Him. Just tell Him, Lord, I want to be made over again. As I said before, when Christ died, you know, Satan thought he had won, but he had not won the battle. Because we see, as I said, that God is an engineer, an architect, a contractor, and He is a master of His detailed and holy plan. He needs no principles of physics to invent or to create. He knew no principles of astronomy to create. He need no principles of science to create. No modern technology can critique the invention of the world made by the omnipotent, omniscient, and omnipresent awesome inventor, Jesus, the mastermind of all eternity. God did not need a rare chemical balance or an explosive atmosphere to create anything. He created the glorious miracle of life without assistance. And currently, computer technology and inventions are rivaling the complexity of each invention. You have the gigabytes, which is greater than the megabytes, and the terabytes. And modern invention is making each of these bytes greater than the other. But the greatest computer of them all is the human brain, which remains the most compact and complete invention in the world, changing thoughts and situations without lifting a finger or touching a knob. God made it. God made you with an individual and scientific purpose for your life. Your brain, this little organ within your skull, no computer is greater than God's invention, the brain. So acknowledge him in all your ways, and he will direct your path. Thank you, Jesus. In our modern world today, Satan would like to threaten the uniqueness of God's design by trying to dictate how we should look and what we should possess. But we are forbidden to be caught up or to be obsessed with worldly features, reconstruction of various parts of the bodies, markings and cuttings in our flesh. Leviticus 19 and 28 forbids us to mar our flesh. The word of God said, you shall not make any cuttings in your flesh for the dead or any marks on you, because I am the Lord. So reconstruction of nose, reconstruction of breast, reconstruction of lips, reconstruction of buttocks. The plastic surgeon has become billionaires, reconstructing, making different parts of the body to meet what the modern world desires. But you don't have to be reconstructed by a plastic surgeon. Rather than getting caught up, hallelujah, in this worldly external focus, we should focus on the fruit of the Spirit. Psalm 139 and 14 said, I will praise thee, O God, because I'm fearful and I'm wonderfully made. Are you fearful and wonderfully made? Marvelous are thy works, that my soul knows right well. Therefore, if any man be in Christ, he is a new creature. All things are passed away. Behold, all things are become new. Do not let the enemy devalue your life with drugs. Keep your body pure and healthy. Avoid gluttony, the use of tobacco, the use of alcohol. Hallelujah, they destroy your health. We don't need reconstructive surgery to make our bodies over again. We need the blood of Jesus. Every man in Christ Jesus has been reconstructed. A new creation, hallelujah. Transformed, renewed mind, hallelujah. Thank you, Jesus. 1 Corinthians 6 and 9 tells us, know ye not that your body is a temple of the living of the Holy Ghost, which is in you, which you have of God, and ye are not your own. Therefore, you know, you should glorify God in your body. What Adam and Eve did, what they lost in the garden, we regain when we were made a new creature by the blood of the Lord Jesus Christ, because we are complete in him. Oh, hallelujah. As I said before, the salvation package, including baptism in his name and receiving the gift of the Holy Ghost. And all I can say to you right now is let the blood of Jesus make you over again. And for those of you who are listening, if you have not had a makeover, if you have never been made over by the anointing, by the Holy Ghost, by the Lord Jesus Christ, I ask you this evening to give Jesus a chance. Tell him, Lord, I would like to be made over by you. Just tell him, Lord, I'm sorry for my sins. And those of you who have backslid, and those of you who are slothful, who have got lazy, who fell asleep by the wayside, tell him, Lord, make me over again this evening. Take me back, Lord, to the place I first believe. Take me back to the place I first receive. Take me back, God. Give me back that love, hallelujah, I had in my spirit for you. Oh, make me over again, Jesus. Those of you who would like him him to come into your life this evening. Just tell him, Lord, I'm a sinner in need of a Savior. Come into my heart, Lord Jesus. Come in today, God, come in to stay. Until the rapture, Lord Jesus, come into my heart, Lord God. Oh, God, and I will work for you, and I will serve you, and I'll be obedient to you for the rest of my life. Oh, and if you confess your sins, and if you ask God to come into your life, and to wash away your sins, and make you all new over again, hallelujah, find yourself a Bible-believing church, because if you ask by faith, he did just that. And go and be baptized in the name of Jesus. Oh, hallelujah. And receive the Holy Spirit, speaking in unknown tongues as the Spirit of God give utterance as the initial evidence. Work out your own salvation with fear and trembling. Communicate with the saints. Read the word. Fast and pray. Hallelujah. Oh, and tell the world about this. Tell them that you're blessed. Tell them Jesus has come. Tell them the Comforter has come. And it brings joy, great joy, to my soul. Oh, tell them, the Comforter has come, Jesus has come, and it brings joy, great joy, to your soul. Oh, thank you, Lord Jesus. Lord, I just want to thank you this evening. I want to thank you for your mercy, and I want to thank you for your grace. I want to thank you for your love, Lord Jesus. I want to thank you, Lord God, oh, for making this day a day which you have made. We will rejoice and be glad in it. And now this evening, you know, we would like to pray. We would like to just pray for those with heart and disease and blood and sickle cell anemia. Thank you, Jesus. Those with AIDS, those with cancer, tumors, and growths. Hallelujah. We would just like to bring you to the throne of grace this evening. Thank you, Lord Jesus. Thank you, Lord Jesus. Father God, in the name of Jesus, we thank you that you took our infirmities and bore our sicknesses and diseases. Lord, we therefore refuse to allow sickness to dominate our bodies, cancers and tumors and growth, that which you did not plant, hallelujah, be dissolved right now, hallelujah, be rooted out of the body. You have no right to inhabit this body. Who is listening to my voice? No, by the anointing of God's word that removes burdens and destroy yoke, we command every organ, tissue, muscle, blood vessel of your body to function in God's perfect creation. Hallelujah. Function with strength and health. Function with restoration. Now in the name of Jesus Christ, Son of the living God, infirmity, you are cast out. Hallelujah. You are cast out by the roots with no malfunction in this body. And we give God the glory. And we give God the praise. Hallelujah. Father God, we thank you. Oh God, for those who believe you this evening, for a strong heart. Oh God, my heart beats to the life of your word. Oh God, may blood pressures become normal. For the life of God flows in the blood, and it cleanses the arteries from all impurities. Oh God, you said that we have been redeemed from the curse of the law. Oh God, and so our heart beats with the rhythm of life. In Jesus' name, I decree that all arteries will become unclogged. Arteries, in the name of the Lord Jesus Christ, I decree that you are clean, you're elastic, and you function as God created you. And know the same spirit that raised up Jesus from the dead dwells in you, permeating your life, going through your veins. Oh, we speak to the virus aid. Oh, thank you, Jesus. Right now, aid the immune system. We speak to the immune system. I decree by the grace of God, I decree that the power delegated in me by the grace of God and by the anointing of God, hallelujah, I decree right now, aid, that you dry up, hallelujah. If you have the faith, whoever you are listening to me, believe God in this moment. Don't try to understand it. Just believe God that he's able. And I'm a witness right now. Aid has to go. Cancer has to go. Arthritis has to go. Glaucoma has to go. Diabetes has to go. Hypertension has to go. Oh, hallelujah. all eye diseases, broken bones. Oh, thank you, Jesus. And to those prisoners who are incarcerated, God is able to do abundantly. Above all, hallelujah, cry out to him this evening. Oh, hallelujah. Tell him, make you over anew. Give you another chance to serve him in the beauty of wholeness, to walk in him, to live in him, so you can let your light so shine right there in the prison cell that others might see his good work and you're able to testify. Oh, come see a man from Galilee. If you're in sin, he'll set you free. Do you know him? Oh, hallelujah. We thank you this evening for everyone that's listening, and we give you glory, and we give you honor, and we give you praise, and the gates of hell shall not prevail against this prayer. Call me at 466-1788. Call me, and to those that have been calling, to that man whose child ran away, to those people who have been calling, I've been praying, and God is restoring and has restored, oh hallelujah, to your fold, your loved one. And he has answered your prayer, and he's answering your prayer, and he will answer your prayer. And we give him glory, and we give him praise for answered prayer. For if any two of you on earth agree concerning anything, God said he would do it. And he's not a man that he should lie, or the son of man that he should repent. He said it, he meant it. And if he meant it, he did it. And he did mean it. May God richly bless you, and may heaven smile on you.

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1: Hallelujah! I said hallelujah! I just tell you to take just a minute or so and just raise the roof in this place. Shout on the gun when the boys will join you.
2: 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Hi, this is Bishop Sam, and I hope that you're enjoying tonight's broadcast. 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

Oh, I love you. I love your name, Jesus. Glory, hallelujah. For the rest of my life, Jesus, you'll be the reason.

brought to you by Butts Miracle Temple, Church of God in Christ of East Central Florida, located at 636 Hulk Street here in the city of Daytona. Hi, I'm Bishop Sam, and I hope that you're enjoying yourself tonight. 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Also, if you have Facebook, join us on Sunday from 12 to 1 p.m. at Bishop Samuel Butts or Butts Miracle Temple, Church of God in Christ on Facebook.

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This is Bishop Sam. I hope that you're enjoying yourself. 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

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I am Bishop Sam, and I hope that you're enjoying yourself tonight. 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Also, if you have Facebook, join us on Sunday from 12 to 1 p.m. at Bishop Samuel Butts or Butts Miracle Temple, Church of God in Christ on

lift your hands if you know that's him.

This broadcast is brought to you by Butts Miracle Temple, Church of God in Christ of East Central Florida, located at 636 Hawk Street here in the city of Daytona. Hi, I'm Bishop Sam, and I hope that you're enjoying yourself tonight. 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

0: somebody in this room. And there may be people listening at home. I want to talk to you for a second. And just let you know, that situation is too big for you.
1: Yeah, yeah.
0: You can't handle that. You know what you need to do? You need to turn it over to the Lord right now.
2: 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This is Bishop Sam of Butts Miracle Temple, Church of God in Christ of East Central Florida, located at 636 Hawk Street here in the city. And we pray that you're enjoying yourself tonight.
0: If you're home, you need to find
2: you.
0: Oh,
2: what a mighty God we serve.
0: Turn it into an altar.

0: Hallelujah. Let me see some hands of some people who know that your faith has gone to work. Hallelujah.
1: Oh, yeah.
0: Anybody in here believe that that thing that was worrying you, it's not going to worry you anymore? You believe Isaiah 26:3, that he'll keep you in perfect peace. If you keep your mind stayed on him.
1: Yes, sir.
0: Well, guess what we're going to do? We're going to call him again. And this time, we're going to call him out of gratitude. We're going to call him in an effort to say, Lord, I thank you for what you've done for me.

right quick and I'm gonna leave it alone. Look at your neighbor and say, neighbor, say, in my life I've been up and I've been down, but say, in spite of my circumstance, in spite of my situations, look at him real good and say, in spite of what I'm going through right now,

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This is Bishop Sam of Butts Miracle Temple, Church of God in Christ of East Central Florida, located at 636 Hawk Street here in the city. And we pray that you're enjoying yourself tonight.

This is Bishop Sam, and I pray that you've had a wonderful night on tonight and that you've enjoyed this broadcast. May the will of the Lord be done. Jesus said, love the Lord thy God with all thy heart, soul, mind, and strength, and love your neighbor as yourself. Upon this hangs the law and the prophet. We pray that God will keep you safe, that God will keep you healed, and that he will continue to be your God. He's able to do exceedingly abundantly above all we could ever ask or think. 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

family in Christ. We are in Christ, in Christ. The word in Christ is used. And to me, in Christ is more powerful than anything else you can be in. Let me tell you, what you are in Christ is more powerful than anything you're in right now. Let me tell you again, feed your faith and starve your tears. It's His presence that does it. And some people don't want to be in His presence.

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tonight. Come on, whatever you need from him tonight. He says, I want to meet you tonight. I want to remind you of how powerful, how big, how great. You're not too far away. You're not too far gone. But he says, I'm here. And there is nothing stronger.

Did you just hear that? Yeah, that's the sound of electric guitars turned all the way up. 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

0: What is this?
1: Chapter 9. I really do not need to write you about this help for God's people. I know you want to help. I have been bragging about this to the people in Macedonia, telling them that you in southern Greece have been ready to give since last year, and your desire to give has made most of them ready to give also. But I am sending the brothers to you so that our bragging about you in this will not be empty words. I want you to be ready, as I said you would be. If any of the people from Macedonia come with me and find that you are not ready, we will be ashamed that we were so sure of you, and you will be ashamed too. So I thought I should ask these brothers to go to you before we do. They will finish getting in order the generous gift you promised, so it will be ready when we come. And it will be a generous gift, not one that you did not want to give. Remember this: the person who plants a little will have a small harvest, but the person who plants a lot will have a big harvest. Each one should give as you have decided in your heart to give. You should not be sad when you give, and you should not give because you feel forced to give. God loves the person who gives happily, and God can give you more blessings than you need. Then you will always have plenty of everything, enough to give to every good work. It is written in the Scriptures, "He gives freely to the poor." The things he does are right and will continue forever. God is the one who gives seed to the farmer and bread for food. He will give you all the seed you need and make it grow so there will be a great harvest from your goodness. He will make you rich in every way so that you can always give freely. And your giving through us will cause many to give thanks to God. This service you do not only helps the needs of God's people, it also brings many more thanks to God. It is a proof of your faith. Many people will praise God because you obey the good news of Christ, the gospel you say you believe, and because you freely share with them and with all others. And when they pray, they will wish they could be with you because of the great grace that God has given you. Thanks be to God for his gift that is too wonderful for words.
2: 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We would love to hear from you, the listener. 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How about that music? What about that pastor? Do you participate in prayer line? 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

0: one of those people others thought had it all. But inside, my heart was broken and confused because things were very different from what people perceived. I became a master of disguises to keep up that perception. When my parents divorced, my disguises grew. Soon after, I fell in love and got engaged. But that quickly failed as it was built on facades, and again, my disguises grew deeper while I continued to lose sight of my true identity. When I looked in the mirror, all I saw was failure, an unlovely, imperfect, and incomplete mess. In despair, I tried to destroy myself, but praise God, I failed. With the little hope I had left, I reached out to Mercy Ministries, and true healing began. The disguises had been a part of me for so long that separating myself from them seemed impossible. But God was my strength. The more I trusted, believed, and sought after Him, the more I could see who I really was, a new creation, His creation.
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Did you just hear that? 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
1: How about some new songs tonight? Can that be all right? I grew up a church kid. Like I said earlier, my earliest memories are being in church on Sundays and Wednesdays and Tuesdays. My dad was doing music practice. And I didn't grow up in a legalistic church or anything like that, so I don't really know where this idea came for me, but I just remember growing up as a kid having this idea or this version of who I thought God was. And I remember for myself, I just felt like he was just sitting on his throne with his arms crossed all day, just kind of judge and jury, looking at everything I did wrong, you know, in disappointment. I don't think until I started having children of my own, I truly understood a father's love and just how many chances you're willing to give your own children. And I know for myself, I've given mine a lot. I know for myself personally, my parents have given me a lot. And I also know that God has given me hundreds of chances over the years. And so when I started thinking about this song, when I think of who God is now, the first thing that comes to my mind is love. You know, the fact that he sent his own son to die for something that he didn't have any part in. He took on the sin of the world, and Jesus willingly went and took that cross for us. He wasn't shaking his head because he loves us that much. That's the heart of God.

You made an image your savior, but no painting can replace the risen king. 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People argue over images and history, but the real question is this: do you truly know Jesus Christ for yourself? Says a boy.

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So we're going to get some friends out, and they're going to help us set this thing up. And anybody backstage, any of you guys? Like I was saying before, this is, as believers in Christ, this is the most sacred thing that we can do, to celebrate and to remember what Jesus did for us on the cross. And if you believe that he died for your sins and you've accepted it into your heart, then this is something that you can do to celebrate what he's done. And maybe you're here tonight and you're like, I've never taken communion at Austin City Limits. I've never taken communion at a concert. Guys, we're having church tonight. This is church. Maybe you're here tonight and you've never taken communion in your life. Maybe you made the decision to follow Christ and you've accepted him into your heart tonight for the first time and made him your personal Savior. Then this is your chance with the body of Christ to partake in this. And maybe you're like I was. Maybe somebody brought you here. I can't tell you how many Christian concerts my mom and dad took me to as a kid. And I was always on the fence because I thought, there's still a lot of fun stuff I want to do before I become a Christian. Well, let me just tell you this. I have a lot of fun, and I know I'm going to heaven. Amen. And I can promise you this. If you've asked God to come be your Savior tonight and live in your heart, this is going to be the best cracker and grape juice you've ever tried in your life. And so tonight, this piece of bread, it represents the body that was broken for each and every one of us. Take this and eat it and remember him. The wine represents the blood that was shed for our sins. Take and drink. Let me just say this, if that was your first time tonight, welcome to the family. We love you guys. Thank you so much, Texas. Thanks for having us tonight. We're going to sing this part together. Just remember, nothing can separate what the good Lord brings together. If you know his love, raise your cup. Hallelujah, we remember. We're going to sing this right here.

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Monday morning. How are you this morning? I am great and ready to take on this Monday. Oh my goodness, there's been happy hands in here this morning, this weekend, whatever. And I was here this weekend, so I don't even know how this happened. But everything was messed up this morning. So been working on computers, been working on technology, and praising the Lord. I was sitting here getting frustrated. God said, you got this. You've got this. And that is how he's going to take this Monday. You've got this. Yes, I have a lot to do today. Yes, I am thankful. The station is still tore apart, and that's okay. we've had a couple weeks of interesting. And so we are cold in here. Thank you, Jesus. Thank you, everybody that donated and participated in the big air conditioning thing. So we have the air conditioning in. Thank you, Jesus. And it is ice cold in here, and I am loving it. Haven't figured out exactly what temperature so that it makes it a certain temperature we need, but hey, working on it. Good problem to have. So paid in full. So thank you, everybody that participated in that, prayed for us, encouraged us, strengthened us. So as they finish the hooking up, you know, they have it doesn't look pretty yet. They have put it in, but they still got to do, like, you know, the what do you call it, piping over it, and they got to fix the wall and all that kind of stuff. But it is in, and it is running, and it's cooling down the station. But God, but God, but God, but God. So I'm thankful, and I want to thank everybody that's been part of it. But because we're not done yet, we have stuff in Studio 2. We have stuff all over the place. So I just want to clean the station. I just want to clean the station. But God was laughing at me this morning. He goes, how about cleaning your SUV first? And I started giggling. That is what I heard from the Lord this morning. How about cleaning your SUV first? And I thought, you know, you're right, Lord. It has become the catch-all. If I can't keep it at WAPN right now because of moving around everything, it's been thrown in my SUV. So this morning, after I get some stuff going, I am going to clean out my SUV and get that back to normal. I might even take it and get it washed and detailed. I don't know. That might be too much. I don't know. But I'm going to get that taken care of. We are in the middle of doing donations for Family Renew. So if you have stuff for Family Renew, there is a drop-off right by the door inside WAPM. Or you can put it in the green crate out front, and I will take care of that for you. What that is the month of August. The city of Holly Hill, our businesses in the city of Holly Hill, picked Family Renew to help them with some over and above stuff. So people have been bringing it by the station, and I appreciate that so much. And we're going to be taking care of that. We got another senior thing coming up with to help fill their room with crafts to do at their new, I think it's called Senior Corral Room. I think that's what it's called. I don't know why I want to say that, but I think that that's what it's called. So we got stuff to get together for that. You know, once I pull all this off, WAPN will be back to normal. So I'm going to be today kicking it in high gear. I'm going to be drinking my protein drink, drinking my IV liquid, and pulling it off. This week is pull off week, get her done week. I know a lot of y'all are going back to school today. So happy first day of school. So that means all of us adults that will be out running the streets and getting everybody to school and getting to work, leave 10 minutes early. Leave 10 minutes early because you need to slow your roll down. There's going to be kids on bikes. There's going to be kids walking. There's going to be parents trying to get them to school. So happy first day of school. But leave about 10 minutes early, 15 minutes early for wherever you need to be. You're not going to get frustrated. You're not going to get mad at everybody. Everybody will arrive safely to wherever they need to go. It's always exciting, you know, getting all the new school stuff. And in my household, you know, getting all the supplies, nothing like today's day. I think back when I was young, we got a pad of paper and some pencils. I mean, now, oh my goodness, the supplies for you parents have to get. Thank God for all the back to school blessings and backpacks and all the different things that have been going on, because my goodness, y'all have to get a lot of stuff now. We would get new shoes. That was something we always got. And of course, a new outfit. And so I love the first day of school when everybody's coming in all happy and ready to take on the year. So pray for our teachers, our principals, our administrators, the bus drivers, the people that cross us across the streets, and just everybody involved in this year's school year, that it be the best one ever, that everybody comes to school with a great attitude,
that supplies are multiplied, and that it's just a great year. I'm super excited to see what happens this year. Now, my granddaughters, they're homeschooled, but they go to co-op, so they don't start for a couple weeks. So it's public schools that are starting today. So hats off to everybody involved in the public school system. We appreciate you so much, and we are praying for a successful, great year ahead for you. And let's get the football started. Yes, that means we're so close to football season. My husband and I were talking about that yesterday. The Buffalo Bills, of course, that's who we care about, a play on Thanksgiving and Christmas Day. So we were like trying to figure out, do we want to go see a game or what? So that was fun, daydreaming yesterday. You've got to have, you know, stuff that you want to do. You've got to always be thinking, like here at Station, I'm thinking about the projects that we're doing here at WAPM. I'm a project girl. If you know that, you know that about me. I love to get things done. Even when it's crazy right now and it's this mess and it's driving me bonkers, I know that God's got it, and I know he's got a great project ahead for us. So I love this part, even though it drives me crazy part. And I like that about life. I like to live life to its fullest, always be looking for the next adventure. This week, I've got so many events also. I am like totally booked until the end of August, like booked. And it's my own fault. I do it to my own self, but I do love it also. This week, I have a couple of big events and some big volunteering that I'm doing. So I appreciate that I feel great and that I am able to do that. God is so good. He is so good. You know, there was a time when I didn't think I'd be able to continue doing the things that I do. But God. And I appreciate, like I said, everybody that always prays for me and Tim. Your prayers do not go unanswered. I do feel them, and I do appreciate them. So keep praying for us. Things that we're working on here at WAPM. Well, we want to get the station back to normal. I know that's been a little bit of a craziness the last few weeks, but we are going to get it all back together by the end of the month. Hopefully the wall will be done and everything will be back to normal. Got some new ideas on what do I want to upgrade around here as far as improvement and technology and stuff. So pray for wisdom as we're looking to get somebody to help us with some of that stuff, and new vision of, you know, how we want it to look. It's been pretty darn exciting lately, moving forward and seeing what God's doing. I know we're getting lots and lots of new listeners. Welcome all of our new listeners. Shout out to everybody that's joining in on WAPN. And I would love for you to email me, WAPN@WAPN.net. Let me know where you listen, how you listen, what you listen to. I love numbers, and I love to know what you're listening to. So please let me know that. Got an email earlier today about a certain show. Blesses my heart. It just blesses my heart that you're participating and you're listening and how you're listening. And so let me know. I don't know if y'all noticed this weekend, but in your cars, should be able to see what song is playing now in your cars. We had a situation. It is fixed. And so let us know if you've got that technology. This is how funny I am. I know. I thought, well, I just don't have that in my car. I have a different vehicle than I had last year. So I was like, the other vehicle did not have that. And I had that forever and a day. So I just didn't think about it. I just thought, well, my SUV doesn't have that because I can put my phone in it, but somehow my phone and it don't like each other. I don't know. It will ring, but I can't get it to answer. It is probably all me. Yes, it is probably all me. But I didn't know that I had that feature of it would put the mute. So we got that up and running. So praise the Lord for that. We're doing some other stuff around here. So just be staying in tune and let me know. Like I said, how you listen, where you listen, I really appreciate it. Those things make a difference to me. They let me know where I should put the finances in for WAPN and what we should be doing. Now, if y'all got stuff going on, send it over to WAPN@WAPN.net. That is the best place to send me stuff and get it to me. 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Well, let's get this day going. I got a lot to do today. And so we're going to talk about
things that are going on in the community. We're going to talk about how you can be part of. So, you know, I got the police chief coming in at 10 o'clock this morning, find out what's going on in Holly Hill. I love it. I do. I love it when the city of Holly Hill is in the house, because they're letting us know what's going on in our community. And that is so important to me, to know what is going on in our community. So if you've got stuff that you want to talk about, you've got questions that you want me to ask, I love being your information highway. Send them over, WAPN@WAPN.net. I'll ask the chief of police the question. You know me, I'm bold. I'll ask the mayor the question. Just send it over to us. If you're a business here in Holly Hill, we have a once a month meeting that you can attend. And it's a luncheon, and it's great to get to know people. We find out about a nonprofit. It's just a great marketing, networking thing to do. So that's usually, I believe it's the first Tuesday of the month. But Becky's in here, and she's interviewing our different businesses in Holly Hill, and I love that. So we're constantly doing stuff around here, and I appreciate each and every one of you that are part of this ministry and part of making it happen. Let's get your favor on. Let's get this day going. When the praises go up, the blessings come down. And I thought that was so appropriate when that opened, because we have been so blessed. You know, we started this fundraiser about the new AC. Within 1 week, 7 days, it was done. And I'm still in awe of the goodness of God. God had spoke to me and said 7 days. And I thought, oh, I don't know how we can do this in 7 days. But when you trust God, He's got it. He's going to do it. And so, and for it already to be installed, I just love everything that God has been doing for WAPN and how He's using y'all. And thank you so much for the prayers. It is Monday, August 10th, 2026. Like I said, the first day is public school here in Volusia County. So leave early, pay attention. There's a lot of little people out there getting ready for school. The weather today, 91 with a low of 77. Now see, that's another but God thing. It was not in the 90s last week when we didn't have the AC. It was below that. And so see how good God is? He shows up and shows out in every desire of your heart. And so I just giggled when I saw 91. If we didn't hit 91 last week, but God, but God, but God. Madison's 94 with the low of 74. If it's your birthday today, happy, happy birthday, Clay. He has a program on Saturdays and Sundays, a little 5-minute word of encouragement. And he always does a salvation prayer. I love that about Clay. He does that every time, gives you an opportunity to know the Lord. And just love that. So happy birthday, Clay and Scott and Amy and Laura and Paul and Michelle and Missy and everybody else celebrating a birthday, anniversary, whatever you're celebrating this Monday. Happy, happy, happy, happy. You know, my foodie stuff. Today is National S'mores Day. Oh my goodness, that made me drool this morning. S'mores, that sounded so good. Yes, that early in the morning, I can have a s'more. Hope Fest is coming up. We're less than 2 weeks out from Hope Fest 2026. That's August 22nd, 4 to 9 p.m. Manatee Island off of Beach Street. For more information, 386-333-4418. You can find more information on Facebook under Hope Fest 2026. Go check it out, like, follow, do all the stuff so you can find out about it. I started this challenge like a week ago, and it's a 90-day challenge. And so you're supposed to say, Lord, I trust you. And so every day I'm doing, Lord, I trust you. And today it's, Lord, I trust you over my husband. And, you know, God has showed out so many times in my life for my husband. And so I want to keep trusting God that He's going to keep showing up, showing out, and doing all things for my husband. So, Lord, I trust you today over my husband and all his needs. Well, y'all, I'm out of here. Like I said, I will be back on in a little bit with Chief of Police of Holly Hill. And we're just going to have a great Monday. We are just going to have a great Monday. Let's do this. I'm praying for you as you pray for me. God bless you.

Did you just hear that? Yeah, that's the sound of electric guitars turned all the way up. Every night at 6 p.m., discover the Trinity Rock Hour. Powerful songs, big guitars, and a message that never changes. The Trinity Rock Hour, where Jesus rocks.

Okay, hang on. Is that all you got? We don't get too many chances to have church at Austin City Limits. Let's have some church. I want to have some church in here. You got to stand on your feet, find somebody to shake hands with. Jacob's going to take us to church on that organ. Oh.

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Thank you.

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1: We're going to continue our study of Jude, and I told you, when I got into this last year, I just knew there was too much in here to rush it. And we're going to look at verses 5, 6, and 7 today. Honestly, probably should have done a sermon for each verse. I could have done just 5, just 6, and just 7, but I don't want to bore you totally to death. So we're going to take them all. We're going to take these three verses together today. And I told you, there is no other book in the New Testament that hits so hard and so close to the American church as what the book of Jude does. And so we're going to dig into that in just a second. And this is what we're going to focus on. You've heard the old statement, if we don't remember history, we're doomed to repeat it. Well, here's what I think Jude's saying today. Even if we remember the past, we're doomed to repeat it if we don't repent. You can know the facts, but if you don't choose to apply it to your own life and then to your own family, to your own church, then we end up in a real mess. But before we actually read the text, you know, as you get older, everybody's got something they've thought about all their life. You know, maybe I want to ride a motorcycle, or I want to learn to play guitar, or I'm going to start sewing. Anybody got a bucket list like that? I'm the only one. Okay, it's all right. Well, I played saxophone when I was in high school, and I thought, you know what, I'd like to take up an instrument again, and piano seems simple enough. I watched Melanie up here, and it seems so easy. I mean, I know she has a master's degree, but how hard could this be to play 88 little keys? Turns out the piano's a little harder to pick up than I thought. Did I mention we've got a lot of cool mission stuff? All right, stand with me out of respect for God's word. Let's tackle this. Jude says, he's writing to the church. It's about 68 AD, 35 years after Jesus' resurrection, and the church has gone off the rails. And he says, though you already know all this. Now listen, not a soul in here hasn't heard that verse. You haven't heard those words. And here's why these words hurt so much. Because I've had friends look me in the eye and say, Joe, you know better than this. See, you don't have that authority in my life. Some of you do. But as a whole, you could come up to me and say something like that and I would just leave. But the people that say something like that to you are people that are close to you. And if they say, Joe, you know better than this, man, that rocks you. Because deep down in your core, you know that's true. Because they wouldn't have said that to you. That guy I trust so much that if he tells me that, I've lost my way. This is what Jude is saying to the church. Though you already know this, I have to remind you that the Lord delivered his people out of Egypt. Sounds good, doesn't it? But later he destroyed those who did not believe. And the angels who did not keep their positions of authority but abandoned their own home. These he has kept in darkness, bound with everlasting chains for judgment on the great day. In a similar way, Sodom and Gomorrah and the surrounding towns gave themselves up to sexual immorality and perversion. They serve as an example of those who suffer the punishment of eternal fire. Now, you can be seated. Some people say, and you'll hear this, people say, well, I don't like how you interpreted that. I didn't interpret anything. I just read it, didn't I? All right, so here, I can't find the right spot, so we're just going to get rid of this. Okay, so what he tells them to remember, but not just remember, to repent. Because he's not telling this in a vacuum. He's not saying, hey, I want you to remember how God led our people out of Egypt. Well, that would serve no purpose. He wants them to remember, and he wants them to repent. So there's something going on in the church that he wants them to remember this for. Okay, so let's remember Egypt for a minute. All right, this is really where the nation of Israel started. We can go back to Abraham. I understand that. It goes back to Genesis 12. But if you remember, when the Israelites went down to Egypt during the famine, during the time of Joseph, there were 70 total. Jacob, his sons, children, wives, there were 70 of them. 430 years later, when the Jewish people left, there was 600,000 soldiers. So even Pharaoh said, that Israel has grown so much they've become a threat to us. 600,000 wouldn't have been enough to be a threat. There was probably 5 or 6 million people that left Egypt during this time. So you remember the plagues. There's 10 plagues that take place. And then on the 10th plague, the firstborn dies of all of Egypt, anybody that didn't have the blood over the door. And Pharaoh says this in Exodus chapter 12. He says, you get up, get your people, and you get out of here and go worship. I can't take this anymore. Because he's grieving, the whole country's grieving, the whole country's been destroyed. All those people saw all 10 miracles. Then they're going to cross the Red Sea. They're going to see God open up the Red Sea. They're going to see God make water come from a rock and provide for them for 40 years. They're going to see God provide manna on the ground every morning for 40 years. And he says, what happened to the people that God delivered? He said, all those who didn't believe, what happened? They were all destroyed. Now, how does that fit into this mamby-pamby stuff that goes on in our churches today? Oh, God is just all love. He doesn't care how you live or what you do. Apparently, faith means something, because I'll give you the big picture, okay? Who died? He says, everyone who was not faithful died. They had saw all these miracles. Arguably, that group of people saw more miracles than anybody, more miracles than Jesus did, happened while those people were watching. Anybody know how many died? All of them, except two. Caleb, Joshua. Everybody else that went into the promised land were the kids that were born afterwards. The kids that are now 20, 30 years old, that's all that's there. God let everybody else die. Not a one of them got to go into the promised land. He says, I want you to remember. And it's like, oh, this is good. We're going to talk about the leaving of Egypt. Yeah, but I want you to remember that God destroyed everybody who didn't keep the faith. That's something to think about. Now, let me give you a couple stories about Egypt, because 50% of American churches don't believe the Bible. They don't believe in the inspiration of Scripture. They don't believe the Bible's authoritative. And they certainly don't believe the Old Testament, which is very frightening. Most seminaries don't believe in the Old Testament. The problem is 50% of the New Testament is quotes from the Old Testament, including what Jude just gave you. Now, this is a picture of the golden calf. I'll give you this story real quick. After they get out of Egypt, if you remember, Moses goes up on the mountain. He's in Saudi Arabia, and Moses goes up on the mountain to get the Ten Commandments, right? And while he's gone, for a few days, and they freak out down in the valley, and they're like, you need to make us a god, Aaron. And so Moses' brother makes this. Now, this didn't come out of a vacuum. If you were in Egypt, I could take you to a place. It's 10 times the size of this building, and it's where they have sarcophagus for the bulls that they worshiped. It's called the Apis bulls, A-P-E-S-I-S. And literally, you can walk for hours inside this chamber, and there's just massive graves to bulls. So there's a reason Aaron put this animal up there. He's mimicking the gods of Egypt. That's why Moses is furious, and that's why God is so furious. Now, here's what's interesting. He's gone. I'll tell you about him in a minute. But this pedestal is actually still sitting there. If you want to look up Moses' altar in Saudi Arabia, picture will pop up. Put down the water from the rock in Saudi Arabia, picture will pop up. There's a little stream that's all dried up right there next to that altar. It's the only place in Saudi Arabia there's gold. They have black gold, but it's the only place they have gold. Does anybody remember what Moses made them do with the gold calf? He had them grind it up, and they had to drink it. Now, thousands of people died. It all worked out in the end. But it was a little rough. It was a little rough in the middle. And ironically, 3,500 years later, still there. So I just like to help you here. That's obviously Cairo, or what it is today. But here's the city of Memphis. Now, this is an interesting story because in the book of Ezekiel, God talks about this. Now, I want you to imagine Washington, D.C., because that's what Memphis was. This was it looked like, don't think some primitive little city. I'm talking about a massive city. And Egypt was so out of line with God and God's people, worshiping all these other gods. And again, we're told today by pastors, doesn't matter what you worship, no, God doesn't care. God said, Memphis will never be lived in again. Memphis was so wiped out by God. This is what it looks like today. Nobody has ever lived there. It's been 2,800 years since that prophecy. Nobody lives there. The city is totally destroyed. There's just a few little things. The only thing they found was a statue of Ramses II, and God had him face down in the Nile River. That's how we found him. How about one more? This is in Karnak Temple. Now, Karnak Temple is the largest temple of any kind in the world. It's massive. Not Johnny Carson's Karnak. And Karnak Temple is fascinating because Karnak Temple, a lot of its building was in the 15th century BC. Why do I tell you that? Well, in the 15th century BC, is when the Israelites were enslaved. And anybody remember what they were doing for a living? What did they have them do while they were enslaved? They made mud bricks with straw. Well, there's a few million of those bricks laying there at Karnak. And I've been there many times. And we went there during COVID, and nobody was there. There's usually thousands of people at Karnak Temple. And they had to bring a guy to open the gate. And so I'm like, hey, this is my chance. So I go and I pick up one of those bricks. And I thought the archaeologist was going to have a heart attack. Because typically you don't pick up 3,500-year-old antiquities. But like, you got millions of them. Get over it. But anyway. So anyway, I'm holding it up and said, this was made by the Hebrews. And it dates exactly to the right time. Here's the straw. You can see where they use wood forms. I mean, there's no question this is it. But scholars still say Israel was never there. The Exodus never happened. The Bible's lying, blah, blah, and blah. Well, how about this? Anybody read hieroglyphics? Then allow me to translate. This is at Karnak. Ironically, when the Egyptians take you through the temple, they do not take you to this spot. Here's what it says in hieroglyphics. The nomads who wander in the desert, who worship the God Yahweh, have left. You sang a song earlier, Yahweh. That's the covenant name of God, YHWH. It's in rock. Jesus said, if people won't believe it, the rocks will cry out. It's crazy. So I just said all that to let you know that the story's exactly true. And not only is it historically true and archaeologically true, Jude knew it was true, and all of the first century church knew it was true. So when I listen to these guys today going, oh, you don't believe that stuff, do you? You ought to get out of your office once in a while because it's amazing what is out there. And he says, you need to remember Egypt. Why? Because there were people in the church saying, look, it doesn't matter what you worship. It doesn't matter what God you have. It doesn't matter how faithful you are. And Jude said, I beg to differ. He said, I think you need to remember what happened to all your forefathers who said they were believers, but did not do it. They did not follow God. Then he says, you need to remember Satan. Oh, okay. This goes back to Isaiah and Ezekiel. Now, people, again, well, you guys believe in Satan. You believe, yeah. And Satan is a believer. His name was Lucifer, by the way. That is his name. Satan's a title. It means deceiver, destroyer. But Lucifer was created by God with the other angels, and then he rebelled against God and was thrown out of heaven. And he was thrown out because he wanted to be like God, and I'm going to show you that. But here's what Isaiah says. Let's just read it. How have you fallen from heaven, O morning star, son of the dawn? You have been cast down to the earth, you who once laid low the nations. You said in your heart, I will ascend to heaven. I will raise my throne above the stars of God. I will sit enthroned on the Mount of Assembly on the utmost heights of the sacred mountain. I will ascend above the tops of the clouds. I will make myself like the Most High. But you are brought down to the grave, to the depths of the pit. Those who see you stare at you. They ponder your fate. Is this the man who shook the earth and made kingdoms tremble? The man who made the world a desert, who overthrew its cities and would not let the captives go home? Wow. So he was thrown out of heaven. What we know, and I'm going to get to Ezekiel here in a second, is that Satan was apparently the worship leader, Lucifer, the morning star. He was the worship leader in heaven. His body was a musical instrument, so he was the orchestra. And then his voice must have been amazing. And so he's the worship leader in heaven. And one day he said, you know, why should I be worshiping him when I could be like the Most High? That would be called pride. I'm going to be like God. I'm going to act like God. I'm going to behave like God. I'm going to look down on other people. You don't have to be rich or famous or powerful. You can do that in your own house. And he says, you need to think about what happened to Satan. And Peter picks this up in 2 Peter. And Peter said, if God didn't spare the angels, why do you think he would spare you if you rebel against God? Remember, Jude's writing this to say, hey guys, you need to remember this. So here's what Ezekiel says about Satan. He says, you were in Eden, the garden of God. Every precious stone adorned you. Ruby, topaz, emerald, chrysolite, onyx, jasper, sapphire, turquoise, and beryl. Your settings and mountings were made of gold. On the day you were created, they were prepared. Notice he was created. You were anointed as the guardian cherub. You were the singing angel, for so I ordained you. You were on the holy mountain of God. You walked among the fiery stones. You were blameless in your ways from the day you were created till wickedness was found in you. Through your widespread trade, you were filled with violence and you sinned, so I drove you in disgrace from the mount of God, and I expelled you, O guardian cherub, from among the fiery stones. Wow. So a third of the angels get thrown out of heaven. And Jesus spends a lot of time talking about the battle between heaven and earth, between Satan and good. What we do know is there's two times as many good angels as there are bad angels. And in the end, that's all going to work out really well for all of us. So that spiritual battle is raging in the heavens. But Jude says, don't forget about Satan either, because if you think you can't fall, oh, you can, because even the guy that was the closest one, who was called the morning star, he got thrown out of heaven. Now, here's the good news. Jude would not have written this if we couldn't repent. That's why I tell you, it's not about remembering, it's about repenting. Why would he go into all this if there was nothing we could do? He's calling the church, hey, come back to Jesus, come back to his word, come back to be faithful, get rid of your pride, stop doing these ridiculous things. But apparently there's one other problem. He says, remember Sodom and Gomorrah. Wow. This is in Genesis 19. So this is, this is almost 6,000 years ago, to put you in perspective. And where Sodom and Gomorrah and the cities of the plains, as it mentions there, it's on the very south end of the Dead Sea. And they're all still there, by the way. It's ruins. I mean, it's been 6,000 years, but here's what it looks like if you were there. I think this is Sodom. It's just at the end of the Dead Sea. And apparently at one time, this was all a lush oasis until they had this encounter with God. And you know what happened there at Sodom and Gomorrah. They're being punished for their sin. And, well, here's what it says in Genesis. It says there's two angels that come to rescue Lot because Abraham prayed that before the city was destroyed that God would rescue his nephew. And he said, well, where are the men that came to you tonight, the angels? Bring them out to us so that we can have sex with them. Is that too difficult for anybody to understand? Now, here's what is said today. Well, it wasn't about them having sex with men or with women. It was about the fact that they were not married. They were not in a monogamous relationship. No. And God wipes out all the cities. It's interesting that what God destroyed, we have our country celebrating a month of now. And we have churches saying, it's all good for the pastor, for the church, marriages. Jude said, no. I'll give you one more. These can be found all over the world, by the way, because they're in museums. These are sulfur balls. And you remember how God destroyed all those cities? Fire and brimstone. And scientists are trying to figure out which volcano it was. It might have been, or God might have just went like this. I don't know. But I do know that this is the only place in the world where there are millions of these little sulfur balls. You go pick them up, and they're 99.4% pure sulfur. Take a lighter, they'll burn. You've got a lamp. And they're all scattered across those cities after 6,000 years. You think maybe God's trying to cry out and tell us something? Here's a quote I want to share with you. I'm almost done. The spirit and the word must be combined. If I look to the spirit alone without the word, I lay myself open to great delusion. And this is when you hear people say, well, I had a dream. I had a vision. God told me. See, how do I speak against that? God told me. God told me never trumps what the book says. Right? The pastor told me never trumps what the book says. All right, last statement. You know, only a few men have had to experience this, but being the vice president of the United States, and we've seen it happen in our lifetime, the vice president is only a heartbeat away from the presidency. The most powerful position on earth, just a heartbeat away. What must that be like? I mean, I don't know. Do you sit around and think about that? I don't know. It's got to be a weird feeling, though, because it's real. But let me ask you a far bigger question. Do you realize you and I are only one heartbeat away from the throne of God? So God, as we finish, may we listen to Jude's words. And we need to remember, but we also need to repent. And I don't know whether it's about faith, whether it's about serving, attendance, worship. I don't know if it's about pride, or I don't know if it's about something sexual. But Jude obviously is trying to get the church's attention to say, not only do we need to remember, but we need to repent and get right with you. So Father, give each of us the courage, whether we're here, online, one of the other campuses, give us the courage to live the life that you've called us to be so that we honor the name of Christ. In Jesus' name, amen.
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5: In the Bible, it tells us to focus on reading the scriptures to the church, encouraging the believers and teaching them, and bringing the lost into the light until Jesus comes again. And this is the message that God has for us today.

Our Father, who art in heaven, hallowed be thy name. We thank you for your favor upon us, full of grace and mercy. Thou art full of love and kindness and goodness, and you offer all of this to us for our humbly asking and believing. All because of your great love for us, you gave your only Son as a living sacrifice for the remission of our sins. What a marvelous and grateful deed of goodness that you had mercy on all mankind. Undeserved forgiveness, but yet you loved us so much. You made a way for us to come home and to be in right standing and be accepted back into the fold, to live forever in harmony, in perfect harmony, as we get to know you better through your Son Jesus, who you sent to earth to save us from sin and ourselves, which is our own doing by our selfishness and our know-it-all attitude. And being independent and unteachable, we are humans. And we can be so self-righteous, self-centered, and cruel, causing us to be unloving and unlovable. Closeness is far from our grasp. For without you in our lives, we are lost and blind to the truth that you keep trying for us to hear and receive. You have always given your love to us in many ways, in many forms. You are always letting us know that you love us. But our hearts are not hearing. Other things are far more important until we need something or do something that we can't do or get for ourselves. You are always there, always, as close as listening and receiving. As we listen and receive, we can respond to your voice. When we hear you say, "I love you," it is up to us to respond, receiving your love freely or pushing it away and denying the truth that you really do love us. Everything that God says is for our good. Our part is to believe and be as he lets us know to be. We are to thank him for all that he has done and doing in our lives, because without his grace for us, we would not ever even know him or believe in or have his unconditional love. God tells us to ask and seek, and we will find the answers of life and all it offers. Let us ask God, the glorious Father of our Lord Jesus Christ, to give us spiritual wisdom and understanding so that we might grow in our knowledge of God. Let us pray that our hearts will be flooded with light so that we can understand the wonderful future he has promised to all of those he called. We must realize and believe that he has given us a rich and glorious inheritance, because we are his very own children, because he chose us and we accepted his invitation into his kingdom and family as his own. I pray that you, as a believer, will begin. Everything starts with a beginning, so begin to understand. Also, when we pray, meaning God answers our prayers, let us begin to understand the incredible greatness of his power for us who believe. This is the same mighty power that raised Christ from the dead and seated him in the place of honor at God's right hand in the heavenly realms. Now he is far above any ruler or authority or power or leader or anything else in the world or in the world to come. And God has put all things under the authority of Christ, and he gave him his authority for the benefit of the church. And the church is his body. It is filled by Christ. It is filled by Christ, who fills everything, everywhere, with his presence. He is everywhere. His presence is everywhere, and his gift to us is everywhere. These are also his presence freely given. Our part is to acknowledge his gifts and freely receive and put his gifts into action. As you have been freely given, also freely give. Once upon a time, as we have all heard a story begin like this, once upon a time you were dead, doomed forever because of your many sins. You used to live just like the rest of the world, full of sin, obeying Satan,
the mighty prince of the power of the air. He is the spirit at work in the hearts of those who refuse to obey God. All of us used to live that way. Yes, you and I. Also, all of us, that big little word, all of us, that includes everyone, we're following the passions and desires of our evil nature. We were all born with an evil nature and we're under God's anger just like everyone else. But thank God. Thank you, God. You are so rich in your mercy and you loved us so much that even while we were dead because of our sins, you gave us life when you raised Christ from the dead. It is by God's special favor that you are saved. For God has raised us from the dead along with Christ, and we are seated with Him in the heavenly realms, all because we are one with Christ Jesus. And so God can always point to us as examples of the incredible wealth of His favor and kindness toward us, as shown in all He has done for us through Christ Jesus. God saved you by His special favor when you believed. You can't take credit for this. It is a gift from God. Salvation is not a reward for the good things you have done. So none of us can boast about it. It's only by the grace of God that we have the salvation of our souls. God has mercy on us because of His great love for you and me and the whole world. Did you know that you are His masterpiece? He has created us anew. We are created anew when we accepted Christ as our Savior and Lord of our lives, and our hearts were filled with His love. He did this so that we can do the good things He planned for us long ago. We must not forget that all of us Gentiles who were not of Jewish descent were outsiders of the promised people of faith. We were called the uncircumcised one by the Jews who were so proud of their circumcision, even though it affected only their bodies and not their hearts. In those days, we were living apart from Christ. We were excluded from God's people Israel, and we did not know the promises that God had made to them. We, you and I, lived in this world without God and without hope, but a wonderful thing happened. God had mercy and grace upon us because of His Son, Jesus the Christ. We can be saved and become a part of the kingdom of God through Christ Jesus by becoming one with Him. Though once upon a time, you were far away from God, as we all were, but God called you, and you have been brought near to Him because of the blood of Christ that He shed for you on the cross for your redemption. For Christ Himself has made peace between the Jew and the Gentiles by making us all one people with one Spirit, the Holy Spirit of God, to be one with each other and God. He has broken down the wall of hostility that used to separate the Jews from the Gentiles. By Christ Jesus' death and resurrection, He ended the whole system of the Jewish law that excluded the Gentiles. Did we all hear this? This is what Paul tells us in the written word. Christ ended the whole system of the Jewish law so that the whole world could have the benefit of salvation and being made in right standing with God through the one called the Christ, the Messiah, God's own Son, Jesus. His purpose was to make peace between the Jews of the law and the Gentiles, outsiders of the law and the promise, by creating in Himself one new person from the two groups. Together as one body, Christ reconciled both groups to God by means of His death, and our hostility toward each other was put to death. He has brought this good news of peace to the Gentiles who were far away from Him and to the Jews who were near. Now, everyone may come to the Father through the Holy Spirit because of what Christ has done for us. So now we can all be members of God's family. We are His house, built on the foundation of the apostles and the prophets of old, the history of faith and God's revelation to His people. And the cornerstone is Christ Jesus Himself. We who believe are carefully joined together, becoming a holy temple for the Lord.
Through Christ Jesus, everyone, Jews and Gentiles, are joined together as part of this dwelling where God lives by His Spirit. Everyone now has the law of Moses built into them, set in stone inside of our bodies. Our hearts know them, and our minds know them, because inside of us is the seed of the tree of the knowledge of good and evil. We know when we do wrong, even when we do them. But the problem is, we don't want to ever confess or own up to them. Therefore, we come under the condemnation, guilt, and shame because of the wrongs that we did and did not make them right by confessing them. This is where Jesus comes into our lives to save us by the Holy Spirit sent by God to come to us and draw us to the revealing to us that Jesus is the way to be set free from the sins that we have done, because the law in our hearts and minds will not let us forget or forgive and causes us to be condemned and in bondage, a prisoner of our own corrupt world of deception caused by the wrong that we have done, and the law calls it sin. And the only way to be free is to believe in Jesus and ask Him into your heart. Here is something that I see that needs to happen in our places of worship where we come together. Unfortunately, the law keeps us bound. Love is from God, and so is the law. But God sent His Son to give us redemption from the law because we could not abide by the law. We make ourselves guilty because of it. And whenever we did something wrong, we ended up doing more sin and couldn't own up to the sin that we did. So the love of Jesus Christ fills our hearts and makes a way for us to humble ourselves and confess to Him. And He hears us and forgives us and sets us free to love and live and have eternal life. We are not to have the law to rule our hearts. Jesus Christ is to rule in our hearts. He is our teacher and our Savior forever. We are to be one with Him, not the law. He is the one who fulfilled the law for us that believe and follow Him. Listen to Him and be set free, and take a stand and stand firm and live in His love. Jesus sets us free when we believe. When He sets us free, we won't be deceived. There's forgiveness in our hearts. There is love.

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1: 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God bless you. Thank you for sharing this time with He Loves Other Me Ministries.
2: 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We pray this message helps you connect to God as you find your place, reveal your purpose, and unlock your potential. We are so glad that you are joining us here today.
3: And He wants to know details of your life. And I was kind of thinking in the morning, you know, like, do you have a prayer time? I really don't have a prayer time. Maybe I'm a bad example of this, but you know what I mean? I just get up and just start rolling with God and just roll with Him all day long. I don't have a set time where I just kind of like go somewhere. Now, every morning when you guys get your texts and all that stuff, I pray for you. I pray for the church. I pray for the people connected. That I do. But guess what? Other than that, just kind of rolling with God. And I'll think about something. It's funny. I was thinking about some of you guys this week. You know, maybe they'll text you or I'll give you a call or I'll just pray for you and not even let you know. You know, sometimes I'll be in my prayer time or doing my thing and your face will flash before my eyes or something will happen or I'll see something and grab something. So I'm just trying to be led as best I can as you are. But what I want you to know is this, is that prayer is not like laborious. You know, I remember first coming into God and I was like, man, it was like everything was like, I don't know if it was works or whatever. You tried to pray. I remember I was getting up 5 o'clock in the morning, going to work at 6, thinking this is great, passing out in prayer. And I don't think it was any good. And one day I was like, oh my God, Cole. I was like, God, this is miserable. He's like, yeah, tell me about it. I felt like in my heart, He was answering my prayers. You know, like, this is crazy. Like, I'm trying to pray and I'm trying to be spiritual and I don't think I'm spiritual enough. And half the guys in the room, you don't even think you got a prayer life, but your prayer life's probably better than most preachers you would know, because it's not just this religious thing. It's a heartfelt spiritual thing. Seeing you and God just sharing. And you know, a lot of times with this stuff is this, it's like people are just hurt. You know, they're just like, God, where are you? But God's close. He's in His word. And I know sometimes like it doesn't feel like God's there, but He's there. You know, and sometimes just because He's invisible doesn't mean He's not real. And you get into all these things sometimes, like you feel like you're alone, but you're not alone. And you ever do this? Like you're kind of navigating and kind of feels lonely or feels weird. And then you kind of got a scripture, but you already know the scripture. So you don't really think it's God speaking to you. It's kind of like, well, give me a different scripture because I already know that one. You know, I was kidding. I said, you know, it's like telling my wife I love her, you know, like I love you. Then Tuesday shows up, I like you. And then Wednesday, we think we're doing pretty good. And then Thursday, you know, you come in here and go, well, we'll make it. Praise the Lord. No, she wants to hear I love you every day. You want to hear I love you every day. Are you getting what I'm kind of saying? Just because God said it doesn't mean He doesn't keep saying it. Can I get an amen in the house of the Lord? You're not helping me this morning. You know what I'm saying? Like, meaning like you got to start out, you know, you get what I'm saying. It's like just because God said it doesn't mean He doesn't keep saying it. Just because you know God is good. So, you know, I just want you to remove some of the formality. Let's remove some of the religiosity and let's just make this thing simple and plain. So what is it? How does it work? Listen to me. This is really, really cool. Because I'm really excited about this because I want your prayer life to take off. You know what I mean? I really do. And the other day, man, I was preaching almost by Tampa, you know, and there God made some special people. You know what I'm saying?

You know what I'm saying? He knows what you need. He know. And young kids, listen to me, man. Start this thing with God now. And he's cool just the way he is, because God's cool. You know, everybody's like, oh, God is cool. Jesus is cool. Serving God is cool. You know, like, oh, if I serve God, all my friends are going to make fun of me. Your friends are goofy. Serving God is cool, man. Like, Jesus is cool. You know what I mean? And everybody's like, I'm just being honest with you, man. And this is what starts happening sometimes is we don't think like, oh, you know, if I start doing this or if I start praying, he's going to start asking me for stuff. He's going to want me to volunteer. Stop. You know what I'm saying? Some of you are like that, man. Some of you, I'm looking at you and I know what you're thinking, because I could do that sometimes. Because you're called. And you know if you get close to the fire, you're going to come out smelling like smoke. You know what I mean? No, I know what happens when I start, you know, hey, God, I'm here. And he's like, hey, what about that call of God on your life? And I know some of you are a little scared to get in a little bit. But listen, God never asked you to do anything that he didn't design you to do. You know what I'm saying? So don't get nervous. You know what I'm saying? Like prayer, you know, sometimes you get close to God and you kind of feel some sort of way like he's going to want more out of me. Well, he don't want it right away. Everybody be calm, be cool. Everybody, whew. Okay, just chill. It ain't going to happen today. If I pray, I know he's going to want me to be a greeter. Relax. Okay, relax, man. There ain't nothing wrong if God wants you to get involved, but just don't stop relationship for involvement. You know what I'm saying? Look, prayer is not a religious routine. It's a lifeline. Now, how many times have you done this? Should have prayed about it, waited 3 days, and then you prayed about it and got relief for it. But if you would have prayed 3 days ago, you wouldn't have been dealing with the drama. Bible says, run to the throne of grace in your time of need. When you need help, run to God. Don't wait. I'll get it later. You know, it's like praying with you just a minute ago. He's like, hey, we're believing God. I said, let's pray right now. Because I don't know later if I'm going to remember. I don't wait. I don't hesitate. I want to get with you right then and there. Listen, God will quicken you. But think of this. Where prayer is where the heart of man touches the heart of God. That's true. Now, it ain't no preacher hype. That's the truth. That's why God designed it. Watch this. Why? For the believer, prayer is more than words. It's communion, it's surrender, it's power. Now watch prayer. It is a sacred space where fears are exchanged for peace, weakness is met with strength, and silence is filled with God's voice. Ain't that good? How many got some fears? Don't raise your hand, but you know what I'm saying. I'm scared of some stuff. Not like fear, like phobic, but this is a big project, or, you know, you got a bad doctor report or something going on. We're going to deal with fear. You lying if you say you don't deal with fear. Now, I'm not saying you live in that state all the time, but when fear shows up, what are you going to show up with? You show up with prayer, and then guess what fear turns into? It exchanges into peace. Come on, somebody, you know what I mean? Like, I don't know how or when or what, but I know who's going to do it. Come on, can he do it? He's going to do it, amen. He's going to work it out, amen. But he needs your cooperation. And, you know, is prayer formal? I'm like, no. Hey, God, what's up? You know, you're supposed to pray in the name of Jesus, obviously. Some of you are going to learn that. We're going to talk about that. The only thing you need to do is seal the deal is thank you in the name of Jesus, and you're good. But you don't have to have this holy ritual of prayer. You know what I'm saying? Now, some of you got the religion burned in you, you know? You know what I mean? And that ain't good, because I'm being honest with you. It never makes you live up to the label of where God made you, and you feel like, you know, well, I'm not good enough. What do you mean ain't good enough? See, everybody thinks sin separated them from prayer. That's a lie. Jesus separated sin from you so you could come to his presence anytime you want. There ain't no conviction in God. God ain't convicting you. God's loving you. He's telling you, come on in. He knows what you did last night. He's cool. Come on in. Look, I'm telling you, man, you can't make this simpler, because here's the thing. People think, well, I have to be spiritual to be with God. No, you just got to be saved to be with God. And then when you figure out how saved you are, you'll start living spiritual. That's what starts happening. So just go slow. You're a work in progress, all right? We all are. Check this out. I think this is big, right? It is a sacred space where these fears are exchanged. Peace shows up. Weakness is met with strength. Silence is filled with God's voice. And basically, the invitation to praise, an invitation to intimacy with the creator of the universe. And yet it's so personal that even your whispered cries matter to him. Prayer is not about mastering a method. It's about meeting a person.
And when a believer truly understands, prayer no longer feels like a duty.

0: it becomes a delight for the soul. It's oxygen for your spirit. That's so good. In a world full of noise, distraction, and stuff, prayer becomes the still place where God speaks, leads, and transforms us. And it's how we walk in victory with God. So real simple is this. Look what it says in Luke 11:1. I like this. I want you to see this. I thought this was really cool in Luke 11:1. It says this. It says, one day he was praying in a certain place, and when he finished, one of his disciples said, Master, teach us to pray, just as John taught his disciples. They wanted to learn how to pray. They wanted to understand it. So the point we got to get to, number one, is what is prayer? Pop that up there. You're going to love this. What is prayer? Now, you ever ask yourself, like, what does it really look like? What does it really sound like? How does it work? How does it flow? How do we figure it out? Here's how we do it. Ready? Prayer is a sacred exchange between God and man, a spiritual communion where we speak to God and open ourselves to hear from him. Amen? Now, that seems real simple. It's what? It's not simply repeating some religious list of needs. It is a conversation with monologue and dialogue. It's a relationship, not a ritual. It's a divine partnership. Prayer is where earth touches heaven and creates communion with God, the creator. You know what I'm saying? What a privilege, right? But how many times are we not tapping into prayer because we're handling it ourselves? Not in a weird way, you know what I'm saying? Like, I got it, God. You're right. Sit this one out. Like, what are you doing? Come on in, man. I'm not being weird with this. What I'm saying is, have you invited him into your daily life? That's what he wants. God wants transparent communication of invitation to come on in. Come on in, Jesus. It's like anybody. If you want somebody to come over, you got to invite them. There's a position in our heart saying, come on, Jesus. You know, this is what I want to tell you about Jesus. It's like a revolving door. It's okay. You could come in and come out with him. He doesn't lock the door, man. You know what I'm saying? Come on in, man. How many of you haven't been there for a while? Man, I haven't been here for a while. Well, come on back. Come on in and check it in. I think a lot of times what happens is just we get so busy doing life, we forget the person we're supposed to be doing life with. Right? So put that slide up there. You got to see this thing. Look, what is prayer? This is going to help you. Slide number one is going to help you because I want this to be effective. Prayer is communicating with God, okay, no duh, we know this, right? Talking and listening to him is a what? A relationship, and it is a spiritual transaction. Does that make sense? You get that? So I talk, I listen. Now, he might not answer right away, but he's going to answer you. You might not know how or when, but you're going to know. And you ever have God do you like this? I don't know. You ever see somebody, they look good. You know, they looking fine. Like, man, Kermit's looking sharp, man. Got his suit on. He's all ready to go. But you ever see somebody dialed in, but you say, something ain't up. Something's not right. You know what I mean? Looks good, but something's up. And you ever go up to them and say, hey, man, I'm praying for you. And they're like, man, thank God you're praying for me, man. I really, in my heart, I needed some prayer. What I'm saying to you is this. That's being led by the Spirit of God, and you don't even know it. Just because the picture looks good, you got to knowing something's up. So what am I trying to get into? Sometimes in the spirit, you might pray about something and he doesn't give you direct answers like, thus says the Lord God Almighty. You just got a knowing. Like, I know that ain't something I'm supposed to do. You ever been there? You ever been there? And you ever pray about something and leave it alone and you say, man, I don't know, but I know God wants me to do that. Come on, right? I know God wants me to do that. I don't know. Can you explain why? Cannot explain why. I just know I'm supposed to do it. Come on, you get what I'm saying? So what am I trying to get? Sometimes it's not as much him saying, thus says the Lord God Almighty, this is what thou shalt do. It's a knowing, it's a seeing, it's an understanding. Did you pull that in? I'm telling you, this is important. Why? Because this communication side. This word in the Greek, I messed it up in first service. I'm not about to try it in second service, okay? Basically, what is the Greek definition, which is where we understand and study from? To offer up, to worship, to make requests, to commune. It's how we connect with heaven. Now, here's the word. It's two words, right? Pro and ashumo, whatever this thing means, right? Here's the number one thing, right? What does pros mean? This is the word put together. Toward, face to face with. So that's what prayer is, face to face with God. Okay? Here's the other part of it. Ready? To express wishes, desires, and vows. Meaning, this is what it literally means. To move toward God with intentional focus to bring your desire into his presence and speak to him face to face as a child speaks to their father. It implies reverence, intimacy, expectation. It's not shouting from afar. It's drawing near to God who welcomes conversation. Get it? But now let me finish. How many times have you prayed and you're checked out? You know, you got that. Bless me. Man, I do. God bless them. God's like, I already blessed them. Ding dong. Pray real prayers. To me. Ephesians 1:3. How many go through the religiosity of praying sometimes? And then like you think, but you're not intentional. You know what I'm saying? You ever talk to somebody and they're not paying attention? I do it every Sunday with you guys. That was funny. But some of you are checked out. But you ever do that like with your spouse? Now, I got jokes. Don't play. You don't mess with me, man. Come on. I'm funny. How am I funny? I'm funny like a clown? You like that? Don't be playing with me. Okay. You guys got me? But you ever like talk? Oh, here you go. Who's married? You ever talk to your wife and you're not paying attention? Y'all scared men. Scared men. Can't even say, okay. Can't say, yeah, I know exactly what you're talking about. I did it this morning. Oh, he's brave. Mike's brave. Got his hand. I see that hand, sir. Yes, I'll be praying for you. Right? She sounds like Charlie Brown. Wah, wah, wah, wah, wah, wah, wah, wah, wah. Not that she, I don't know what she's talking about. And I'm like, yeah. You're not listening to me. You're darn right I'm not listening to you. I don't even know what you're talking about. But wait, go slow. You've been intentional. Have you, Craig, look, just Rolodex. Have you been intentional with conversation? Yes. Have you been unintentional with conversation? Absolutely. What kind of conversation do you think you need to be having with God? Thank you. Like, you got to be really in with God. Because God's like, if you checked out, I ain't checking in. You know what I'm saying? I started getting really good, right? I started coaching people one-on-one, doing this stuff. Man, I'm telling you, man, you know what made me really light years apart from where I was? Paying attention while I'm in the conversation to the point where I'm almost so laser-focused. I'm not even looking. And I'm processing what they're saying. You're tapping the brilliance you didn't even know you had because it's not you, it's God. See what I'm saying? So I had to learn, you better slow this thing down. You can't be quick with God with this prayer thing like, you know, blah, blah, blah, and go your merry way. Because there's a place of relationship. There's a place of worship. There's a place of petition. There's a place of surrender. That's what you got to realize. When we get in this, there's the prayer of faith. Do you realize if you prayed a prayer of faith and you don't have faith when you prayed it, you didn't pray no prayer?
1: 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Don't miss out on this opportunity to receive encouragement on the go. Let's head back live and hear what else Pastor Chris has to say.
0: You ever go in there and ask God and believe you receive when you pray? You ever come out and ask God for the same thing 3 days later? Yeah, everybody in the room. So if you prayed with faith the first time, why are you going back and asking again? Because you didn't pray with faith the first time. That's why it didn't work. I believe I receive when I pray. Then why are you going back 3 days later asking for the same thing you believe you received when you prayed? Because you didn't believe you received the first time you prayed. Let's do it again slow on this side. I go in there to prayer with the prayer of faith. That's a prayer. You know, Mark 11:20. Whosoever shall say unto this mountain, be thou removed, be thou cast in the sea, shall not doubt in his heart, but shall believe whatsoever he says shall come to pass, he shall have whatsoever he says. And when you stand praying, believe you receive when you pray. Okay? So if I'm supposed to believe I receive when I pray, I don't have to believe I see it when I see it. I believe I see it when I pray. Believed I received when I prayed. If I believed I received when I prayed, Why would I ask for the same thing that I believed I received when I prayed if I didn't pray my first time with unbelief? Well, prayer don't work. It's not really God's side. It's user error. A lot of times it's user error. Because God ain't into, like, you know, I used to think God was like shooting craps when I first got saved. Like, hey, we got a 50-50 luck roll. We can maybe work something out. No, God's 100% on time with his stuff. You know what I'm saying? I looked in the mirror and said, this dude got to change. God don't got to change. What am I saying? Am I praying scriptural? Am I praying like this? Praying the prayer of consecration. Jesus did that in the Garden of Gethsemane. Showing up and said, not my will, but thine will be done. Have you ever had a not my will, but thine will be done moment? That's when the will of God is not known. Like coming to this church. Smile at your neighbor. You know what I'm saying? Like, I don't want to go there. I don't like you. Too bad. God wants you to come. Surrender. No, I'm being serious. Yeah. How about the call of God on your life or something you're doing? Not where the will of God is not known. I have to surrender to what it is that God wants me to know. Does that make sense? So what am I trying to get you to understand? Sometimes you pray a prayer that you don't know the will of God, but you know God what? I'm going. Point number two, write this down because we got to go. We're going to go fast. What is the power and purpose of prayer? Well, the power and purpose of prayer is this. It's to see your life transformed by God's ability. Now, I want you to just pull this in real quick and understand this. You can put the slide up there because this is going to help them. Jesus didn't just preach prayer. He practiced it. Does that make sense? Okay, the disciples saw him engage in real, intimate, powerful communication with the Father. So here's my question real quick, right? I got like 9 minutes. You guys with me? If Jesus needed to pray and he was God in the flesh, how much more do me and you got to pray? He's always leaving to go pray. Where's he going? He's going to get away with his Father to load up so he can make it to face tonight. How many need to get a little bit away with God and get some prayer and just take a ride and go, God, this stinks. God, I need help. God, I don't know what to do. God, help me. Why? Because it's this. They weren't stirred by the sermon on prayer. They were stirred by the lifestyle of prayer. You know what I mean? And I'm going to tell you, and parents, let me tell you right now, best thing in the world you can do, start praying in front of those kids. You ain't got to pray these long, drawn-out, boring prayers. I make them agree. I make them believe. I do it quick. So they're going to know how to lean on God later because you ain't going to be there forever. Not that you're going anywhere, but you can't be with them when they're out and about. They got to know right from wrong. You know what I'm saying? So you got to teach them how to pray. You got to learn how to pray. Christ himself, even though he was the Son of God, yet he often prayed to set example to teach us the what? The necessity of prayer. You know, next time you're going to get in an argument in the house, how many people argue a little bit? Don't raise your hand, you know? But you about ready to argue? Mike, you're 2 for 2 today, man. You're like, got his hand up for everything. You must have been good in school. I don't, Cindy, we're going to pray for you. Amen. Praise the Lord. I know it's easy. That's right. And I got a problem with all you people in 10:30, just like 9 o'clock. And I'm going to pick on. Everybody comes up to Pastor Liz and goes, oh, we're praying for you. Like, what am I, some kind of project? Why you say yes? Everywhere I go, we're praying for Pastor Liz. Like what? Like literally the other day, I'm over there. Well, just tell Pastor Liz we're praying for her. Like, I'm like, who's praying for me? Does anybody pray for me besides my mother? Thank God. That's it. Look at their hands. Look at the hands. Who's praying for me? Okay, put your hands down. Who's praying for Pastor Liz? It's unbelievable. Well, you're not easy to live with, Pastor Chris. How do you know? You live with me? Maybe I'm a nice guy. Unbelievable, right? What am I trying to get you? Be an example of prayer. So the next time you guys get ready to clash, say, stop. Let's pray about it. Oh, it's got quiet in here. Because you know why? Everybody wants to have an opinion, but all the opinions are settled when we go to a place of prayer. I think this, you think this, let's go pray about it. What's it going to look like when you pray about it? How much strife are you going to have in your house when you pray about it? Strife-free life comes from a life of prayer. We ain't going to get strife about that. We're going to make decisions and we're going to pray. Come on, somebody. Get excited about Jesus, right? Here we go. Look at this, look at this, look at this, look at this. Jesus had a dedicated life of prayer. What? Look at what this commentary said. Though they had been with him a long time, they still felt their lack in ignorance in prayer. True disciples always desire deeper fellowship. These guys were rolling with Jesus. They were side by side, but something inside of them wanted to go deeper. Prayer lets you go deeper in your walk with God. Let you find out more about God. And you might not want to find out too much. Guess what, though? Still be prayerful, because God's going to lead you and guide you in the place of prayer. And he's going to help you, and he's going to reveal himself to you. So let's just say this. Let me ask you this. If me and you are going to go be friends, we got to spend time together. How are we going to know one another if we don't spend time together? Prayer is you spending time with God, getting to know him, and he gets to know you. You say, he does know me. Yeah, but he knows you, but you need to know him. Remember this, and don't forget this. This is a key that I think is so important. And I think effective prayer is the foundation of power for your life. It's heartfelt discipleship. I love this, right? I think this is good. Jesus led a life of miracles, and it was fueled by his prayer life. I think it's so cool. What is the heart of discipleship? It's connecting, it's transforming, and it's empowering. How many need some of that connection? You know what I mean? How many need some of them transformation? There's some areas in me I got to fix. And how many really could use some of those places where not does it connect? Not only does it kind of lift you up, but it produces what? Empowerment. I can't face today without him. You know, remember in the Bible when Paul came and he said, man, there was this angel of Satan. It buffered me. Remember we talking about it? He said, blow after blow after blow after blow after blow after blow. He said, I'm tired of this, man. And he said, he prayed the Lord three times, right? I think that's prayer. Paul even said he prayed. You know what he did? He asked. It's a cycle of prayer. You see it. Paul's got a problem buffeting. He goes, hey, can you make this go away? Jesus said, what? My grace is sufficient. Because in your weakness, I'll be made strong. What did you see? In that place of prayer, Paul was empowered by the anointing to face the thing he couldn't face by himself. Was it big? Was it spiritual? Was it wild? No, what did he say? Coach, you know what he said? He said, hey, look, he goes, I want this to go away. God said, I'm not going to make it go away. I'm going to make you bigger than what you're facing. Come on, somebody. That's prayer. You know what I mean? Invite him in. Come on in, Jesus. Do your thing. Come on into my life. Come on into my family. Come on into my situation. Come on into my circumstance. Why did God give us prayer? You ever asked that one? Because he desires a relationship with you, a partnership, place of communication. Here's the thing. It's not just the spiritual practice. It's the divine gift. It connects heaven and earth, and it gives humanity access to God's heart and mind. This is key. Look at this slide. I love this, man. He didn't set it to be a ritual. He set it to be a relationship, okay? That's big, right? That's so huge, right? Slide number 3 says this, right? I think this is huge because I think it's important for you. God didn't create prayer to be a ritual. He designed it for what? Intimacy. From the beginning, God walked with Adam in the garden. Prayer is how we return to that place of fellowship. That's why you pray. I want to go back to a place of fellowship. Why? Because God created us for fellowship. That was the beginning. God, remember I told you last week, I said this. I said, what was the first real problem? Isolation. Man's first problem wasn't sin. It was separation. You were separated from him. God did everything in his ability to get you back because he cares for you that much. So much so he sent his only begotten son. Think about that. You know, we use these things so quick, we forget about it. If you were the only person in the world, he would send Jesus. It's true. But do you know that? If you were the only one that was lost, he thinks you're valuable enough to send his son in exchange for you. Because he's that good. It's huge. Even in our mistakes, in our pitfalls, in our problems, it's okay. And the last point is this. Look this up real quick. We'll get you this one. And you guys are going to come. What happens when we pray? Well, a lot of things happen when you pray. Most of all, your life starts to change. It becomes different because prayer is not. I think this is really good. Prayer is not overcoming God's reluctance, but laying hold of God's willingness. Isn't that a good way to look at it? Like, sometimes I think we're praying like, oh, God, like, he's reluctant to do it. No, God said when you pray, you tap into God's willingness. It's not reluctant to do these things, for he's willing to do this. And the last slide, check this out. I think it's going to help you. I think it kind of pulls it in. Prayer isn't religious duty. It's a privilege. It's a weapon, and it's a lifeline.
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Did you just hear that? 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

0: Christian Church. 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
1: All right, so we'll share a little bit more about our church at the end of the service, and maybe a little bit in the middle of the message. But over the last few weeks, we've been looking at some of the milestones in Old Testament history. We looked at how Jacob wrestled with God and how that took place at Bethel, the house of God. And as a result of that, God changed his name from Jacob to Israel. And so later he sets up a pillar at Bethel, and it was to remind him of the profound change that took place within himself when he was there in the presence of God. We looked at Joshua and how Joshua led the children of Israel across the Jordan River as they entered into the promised land for the first time and faced their first battle at Jericho. And what was really interesting about that is they crossed the Jordan River, and it was a dry riverbed. Dry riverbed. They set up an altar and they placed 12 stones to make that altar that represented the 12 tribes of Israel. And what happened is, as they crossed the Jordan River, the Ark of the Covenant stopped in the middle of the river, and when they went into the river, the water began to pile up. You know, I imagine it would have been really interesting to be part of the Israelite nation as they walked through the middle of the Red Sea and could see the fish swimming by, or as they walked through the Jordan River and, you know, and there in the water they could see whatever happened to be there, the fish, the plants. I don't know what they saw, but it had to be amazing to be walking through on dry ground, and it remained dry as long as the Ark of the Covenant was there in the middle of the river. And Joshua told them, go get 12 stones right there where the Ark was in the middle of the river. And they got those stones, and that's what they built the altar with. And after the altar was built, the Ark of the Covenant came out of the river and the water began to flow once again. And so it was an amazing, amazing feat of God. And they were reminded just how faithful God was. How God is there for them to give them provision and protection as they followed him and were obedient to his word. Then we took a little sidetrack and we looked at what happens when we don't honor God. And we looked at the life of Saul, and we saw what happens when we forget who we are, when we forget who God is. And so as we look at Saul, we see that he went into the battle against the Amalekites. He won a great victory in that battle. And after the battle, he went and he built an altar, but he built the altar to honor himself. And as a result of that act of disobedience, God sends Samuel to him to rebuke him. And Samuel tells him that he will lose the blessing of God, and the nation of Israel would be taken from him. And Samuel then went forward and anointed David as king of Israel. And so once again, we're reminded of the importance of honoring God and putting Him first in our lives, and the importance of remembering that we need to obey the commands of God. We need to obey the Word of God at all times. And these were vital responsibilities, putting God first and obeying God in all circumstances. Those were vital responsibilities for each of them, and it's vital for each of us as well, that we put God first and we honor Him in our daily lives, and we honor Him as a church family as well. There's nothing that we do here that doesn't happen without the blessing of God. All the good things that we'll see and hear about today, they all come because of the blessing of God. Amen? And so we need to remember. 1 Peter chapter 2, verse 9 says, "But you are a chosen people, a royal priesthood, a holy nation, God's special possession." Did you realize that's who you are? That's who you are in Christ Jesus. For what purpose? "That you may declare the praise of Him who called you out of darkness into His wonderful light." This is who we are. Amen? This is what the early church was called to be. And declaring the praise of God is what they did. Now, it's my hope and it's my prayer that that description found in 1 Peter will be something that describes you as an individual in the body of Christ, and that it will describe our church family as we represent Christ in this community. The milestones that we will, the milestone that we will close this series with today is the birth of the church, which is recorded for us in Acts chapter 2. Now, as most of you know, Acts chapter 2 took place on the day of Pentecost. And the day of Pentecost took place 50 days after the resurrection of Jesus, and it was only 10 days after the ascension of Jesus. So Jesus gave final instructions to His disciples, and He ascended, and then for 10 days, they were in the upper room, they were meeting together, they were praying together, they were seeking the help of God together. And then Pentecost came, and on the day of Pentecost, some extraordinary things happened. First, the Holy Spirit was poured out on the disciples. This is the very first time that God had done this type of thing. He poured it out on this group of people, and because of that, some amazing things began to take place. One of those is they began to speak in tongues, and it says they spoke in other languages, and people from over a dozen nations. It names all of these different nations. All these people understood what they were saying in their own language, even though they were from Galilee. These were simple men. They didn't know all these languages, but through the power of the Holy Spirit, they are able to share the gospel, and these people hear it and they understand it. This was the day that Peter gets the attention of the crowd, and for the very first time, the gospel is presented to a group of people. And so he talks about the death, the burial, and the resurrection of Jesus Christ. And as he's talking about what took place, these people began to respond. They responded to him in some amazing ways. And we'll talk about that in just a moment. The results are in Acts chapter 2, verse 41. It says, Those who accepted his message were baptized, and about 3,000 were added to their number that day. This is the birth of the church, and it was an amazing event. I wish I could have been there. That would have been an amazing day in the history of our world. I've never had an occasion where someone in the audience stopped me in the middle of the sermon and said, "Hey, I believe what you're saying. I want to be, how can I be saved? Tell me what to do." That's never happened in the middle of a sermon. I know you're tempted to do it right now, aren't you? See, these people, they were under such, they really felt guilty. They realized what they had done. They had killed Jesus, the Savior of the world. But Peter makes them realize that through Jesus Christ, they can be saved. And he gives them instructions on how to be saved. And so it was an amazing day when 3,000 people responded to his message and they were baptized. There was no waiting around. There was no putting it off. There was none of this, "You know, I think I'll wait until my birthday, or I think I'll wait until I can get someone special here to see it." No. I kind of wonder how in the world they baptized 3,000 people in one day. I mean, those poor guys must have been really worn out, dunking all those people all day long. But 3,000 people come to Jesus at one time, and what a sight that must have been. And, you know, to me, what it emphasizes is that we should have a priority on baptism in our life. It's not something that we should delay, something that we should treat casually. This is something that's important. This is something that we need to do in response to our belief in Jesus Christ. And so they had this amazing event take place. With the truth of the gospel, the death, burial, and resurrection of Jesus fresh in their minds, and knowing the difficult task that Jesus had given them when he ascended, of taking this message to Judea, Samaria, and to the uttermost parts of the world, the disciples, who now are being called the apostles, they had their hands full. Can you imagine that responsibility of taking the message to a whole world of people that don't know the truth yet? What a huge responsibility. And so they understood the importance of doing something to make sure that this brand new church would be stable and healthy and growing. And so they immediately established some practices that would ensure that the church would be healthy and grow. And I would say that if we want to be healthy, and if we want our church to grow, if you want to be healthy and you want to grow, these things that I'm going to summarize for you here are very, very important, and they should not be overlooked in your life. Luke summarizes them in Acts 2:42 when he says, they devoted themselves. They really drilled down on this. They really gave this a lot of attention. They devoted themselves to the apostles' teaching and to fellowship, to the breaking of bread, and to prayer. Those things were so important. And they began to do these things on a regular basis. Now, I don't think this is an exhaustive list of things that we need to grow and be spiritually healthy, okay? There's a lot of other things that are involved in this process. But I think these need to be on our short list of things to make sure we're giving attention to. It's a great place for us to start. And the better we do these things on a regular basis, the healthier and the better off we're going to be. So,
2: Luke tells us over and over after this event, he says over and over that the church had explosive growth. He doesn't always give us the numbers. He just keeps saying, and the church grew, and the church grew, and the church grew. Because healthy things, living things, grow. Amen? See, and that's what we need to understand, is that the church needs to be a place of growth, a place where we are receiving everything we need so that we can grow in our spiritual health. And so because this is so important for us as a church family, and it's also important for you as an individual, Luke, recognizing the importance of it, he takes a few more verses to sort of expand on this a bit. He kind of gives us a little bit more of an idea of what these how these practices were put into action. And so I'd like for us to read verses 43 through 47. It says, everyone was filled with awe at the many wonders and signs performed by the apostles. All the believers were together and had everything in common. They sold property and possessions to give to anyone who had need, and every day they continued to meet together in the temple court. They broke bread in their homes and ate together with glad and sincere hearts, praising God and enjoying the favor of all the people. And the Lord added to their number daily those who were being saved. I love that. Added to their number daily. You know, I wish I could say that we were adding to our number daily, that we were baptizing people every single day. That would be an amazing thing, wouldn't it? Amen? That people were being saved. They didn't wait for a Sunday morning experience. You know, as soon as they came to know Jesus, they said, all right, let's go. Let's do this. They were anxious to grow, and they weren't going to wait around. Luke shows us that the new believers, that the new church spent their time devoting themselves to four things. Let me just give them to you briefly. First one is God's word and to works. Activity. You know, we have to, at the very top of our list, we need to be devoted to the apostles' teaching. That means the Word of God. We've got to have a priority of reading His Word, understanding His Word, growing in our knowledge of what it says for us as individuals and as a church family. We need to do this on a regular basis, and we need to be growing. But just growing in our knowledge isn't enough. We need to be applying what we're learning on a daily basis. You know, how can the world be amazed at what God can do if we never go out and share the gospel and tell them what God has done and tell them what God did in our lives? That's our testimony. If we're not sharing our testimony, how are people going to know? And so this needs to be a top priority in our life. Second, shared life with other people. Another way of saying that is fellowship is important. Eating together today is important. Yeah, you can eat anywhere, and you do most of the time. Amen? Yep. As soon as Scott and the gang start singing that closing song, you guys are out of here so quick, I can't believe how quickly you get out of here. Why? Because you got to beat the Baptist to the restaurants. That's why. Okay, yes. You know, fellowship, though, is important. And I hope that you will stay and have some fellowship with the whole church family following our service today. But I want you to know this. Fellowship is connecting with one another. Fellowship has to do with serving one another. Well, how are you going to know one another if you don't talk to one another? How are you going to serve one another if you don't spend time with one another to know what the needs are of other people? There is no one person that can meet the needs of everyone in this room. The pastor can't do it. The associate pastor can't do it. The youth pastor can't do it. The children's pastor can't do it. But the church family, you are the ministers. We're just the ones that help you. We're working alongside you. Together, we're interacting with one another to meet each other's needs. That's what fellowship is all about. And you know what? As much as the online ministry is important, because it does fill a need, it's hard to connect with somebody and to interact with them when all they do is watch. There's no conversation between them and you don't know what their needs are, and it's hard for that connection to be made. So if you're watching today, I'm glad you're watching, but I also hope that you will come and join us in person when possible, because that's how we'll get to know one another and serve one another. And it's a very important thing. Third, it talks about the breaking of bread. This is what we just did a few moments ago. It's the celebration and it's a remembrance of what Jesus did for us, what He is doing for us right now, and what He will do for us in the future. That's what breaking of bread is all about. That's what communion is all about. Yes, communion is important. That's why we practice it on a weekly basis. And some people practice it even more often than that. Why? Because it's that remembrance of what Jesus has done. It's a pillar. It's an altar. It's something that reminds us of God's faithfulness and His provision. Amen? So important that we have those types of things in our life, because we have good forgetters. Amen? Some of us use our age as our excuse, because the older we get, the more fleeting our thoughts and memories seem to be. Amen? I'm glad some of you are admitting it. But all of us of every age, you know, if we don't refresh our memory on a regular basis, we could easily forget. I mean, you know, that's why Cindy tells me the same thing so many times. She knows how forgetful I can be. If it's not in my calendar, you might as well forget it, because I already did. So breaking of bread. And the last thing is prayer, or I would say worship, is included in that. Okay? Prayer and worship. Prayer is the most difficult thing to get the body of Christ to do. Now we pray. Yes, we pray together on Sunday a few times. Wonderful. I'm glad we're doing that together. Okay? But if that's the only time we're talking to God, we're in serious trouble. All right? Because once again, the only way that you can deepen a relationship with God is if you're talking to Him and allowing Him to talk to you. That's what prayer is all about. It's the key communication method through which God is speaking and you are speaking. It's a conversation. Prayer is important. And prayer and worship go hand in hand. And I hope and I pray that you will participate fully in prayer and worship. Go to God. How often? The Bible says pray without ceasing. You know, your whole day should be filled with prayer, talking to God. And I think if we would put more emphasis on prayer in our personal lives, I think you would find you would break through to a whole new level of intimacy with God. But it takes you putting in the effort and the time. So these four practices, these things are what God uses to empower us. And He empowers us through, as we practice those things, the Holy Spirit begins to work in our life, and the result is that we have freedom and we have joy. And when those things break out in our personal lives and in our church life, people begin to get saved because they see the transformation. They see the joy, the happiness, the freedom, and they want what we have discovered. This is what happened in the early church. They were so excited about what they found in Christ that thousands and thousands and thousands of people began to say, I want more. I want Jesus. And they joined the Jesus movement. And God added to their number daily. And I think these four practices that I've mentioned, these four practices continue to serve as a pillar or an altar. They continue to serve as these foundational things that can keep us connected with God and growing with God. These things are so important. They worked, you know, those pillars and those the altar. They worked for Jacob. They worked for Joshua, and they'll work for us. These four practices will work for us. If we do these things, I believe we will grow healthy. I think we will grow strong. Our church family will continue to grow from year to year. And I don't know about you, but I want to be part of a live church, not a dead church. Amen.
0: That's all we have time for today. But we invite you to call South Daytona Christian Church at 767-6949 if you have questions about today's message. South Daytona Christian Church is located at 2121 Kenilworth Avenue, just off Big Tree Road in South Daytona. We invite you to join us for Sunday Bible study at 9:30 and worship at 10:30. A nursery is always provided. Today's broadcast of The Harvest has been brought to you by Fox Mattress Makers, 1966 North Nova Road in Holly Hill. We thank Fox Mattress for their faithful support of this program.

0: 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You're listening to WAPN Holly Hill and WAPB 91.7 FM in Madison. And I'm excited. We normally have the chief of police in here, but we've got some other people in here today, and we're going to talk about our lovely community that I love so much. Can you introduce yourselves, please?
1: Sergeant Mike Rosabella.
2: Lieutenant Andrew Barrett.
0: And tell us about who you are in our city, because, I mean, I know who you are, but everybody else would like to know.
1: I'm a patrol sergeant. I run the Bravo Shift day shift, and we are currently working today.
0: So you're here working with me right now.
2: Yep. On the clock.
0: And who are you, and what do you do in the city?
2: I'm one of the lieutenants, part of the command staff here in the city. My division is the Administrative Services Division, comprising of the Records Department, the Criminal Investigations Division, the Training Division, and that's
0: pretty
2: much
0: it. You've got a lot of stuff you got to do.
2: Yeah, we also have the Victims Advocates Office under our division as well. So
0: I really love that they do all that now, especially with the monthly meetings when they're having the different speakers and all. That's wonderful the city does that. I mean, that's a big step up from what we used to do, I feel like.
2: Yeah, the Neighborhood Watch, it's a good opportunity for us to not only engage with the members of the community and hear their concerns, but it's good for advertising. It's networking and for all the programs and things we have coming up, events we have coming up. It's just another way to market.
0: And I think it's also great for the individuals in our community that maybe don't know about the different things that we have available, or maybe they're intimidated by what is happening and they don't know how to, you know, call out to somebody. Because as a listener, person in the community, sometimes something's going on in your life and you either are embarrassed or too prideful or you don't know who to call.
2: Yeah.
0: And so I love that you're, you know, putting it out front and letting people be part and engage in it.
2: Yeah, it's great. Not everybody, you know, it can be intimidating to walk into a police department, for sure. If you're not familiar with the police or how the police operate, yeah, it could be a little intimitating. So it's not.
0: Totally
2: just fair
0: not.
2: Warning,
0: no,
2: it's not.
0: It's totally not. It is totally
2: not. But, you know, these neighborhood watch meetings.
0: But just make sure you have your ID.
2: Neighborhood watch meetings and other programs like that are good, are a good way to network and reach out for people to have questions, concerns, or just anything. You know, anything. If they just want to learn more about the police department, they're always welcome to come in and ask questions. We encourage it. But yeah, those nights and different programs like Neighborhood Watch, Sadie, our civilians firearms class that we have.
0: I know, I'm excited about that. I want to get to that. I have done your the Sadie program. I've done that, mm-hmm. and it was so intimidating for about 2 minutes. And then it was so much fun.
2: Then it gets
0: you
2: fun,
0: know what I'm saying?
2: Yeah.
0: Because you walk in, and I had this really, really big guy there, and I'm thinking, what do they think we're going to do? He's like a wrestler. You know what I'm saying? But it was really interesting. A couple tips made such a huge difference. I have literally felt better since I went, because I feel like I could take down that person. Yeah. I better be able to run really quick. But you know what I'm saying? It, when I first walked in, I thought, I don't even know why I'm here. This is like crazy. But then by the time I left, it was really great.
2: And that's the primary goal, is just to boost confidence more than anything. Situational awareness and certain techniques for self-defense are important, but just, you know, to boost someone's confidence to the point where they know that if they were ever tested or needed to overcome a situation like that, that they'd have the ability to do so, and at least to fight back and not freeze and, you know, lay down to become a victim. They can you know, choose.
0: Mm-hmm. I love that. And also, I like that you said about situational. I watched a video the other day, and when I get in my car, because I'm short, I hold on to my come to Jesus moment bar. And then I get in, but it said as soon as a woman gets in, she needs to really lock her door, because we don't always start our car as soon as we get in. We're looking at that cute shirt we bought, or maybe checking our text or whatever, and we're just sitting ducks sitting there. So lock, because it doesn't lock until you start it and, you know, put it in gear. So you need to go ahead and hit lock. And it's funny, just watching that video for 20 seconds changed my life. Literally, I have been doing that now every single time, just going from one thing to the next to be safe.
2: Yeah, that's great. Small little nuances and changes in your lifestyle can make a huge difference.
0: Now when's our next gun safety class? Because I didn't see a date on there.
2: August 22nd right now is tentative. We're kind of seeing how the heat of the summer is affecting most. Right now, we're still planning to have it as of August 22nd, and still continue it monthly from there. If it does, we're probably just going to go ahead and do it. If it becomes too hot, we'll reschedule and everybody can go home and cool off.
0: Well, you know, we are Florida people. It goes either way for us, doesn't it?
2: We should be used to it by now.
0: And it could rain, so it could cool us off.
2: That's right.
0: I want to take that so bad, but my schedule has not worked out. I'm actually out of town that weekend, but I can't wait to take that. I think that's a wonderful opportunity for the citizens. And how do we join that? How do we become part of that? What is it?
2: Yeah, it's become real popular. It's real easy. Daisy, our victims advocate, does a lot of our advertising and everything and marketing for our programs like that. My email should be listed on the flyer.
0: I think it
2: was.
0: And
2: so, yeah, she was at one point the point of contact for everyone signing up. It's going to be shifted directly to my office. So just shoot me an email. And every month it should be advertised through our website. And
0: I share it also. Yeah,
2: and our Facebook and everything. So Daisy's still going to do that. But then every time it's advertised, you just shoot me the email.
0: What are we going to do if we come to this? What are we learning? Are we learning just to carry a gun? Are we learning how to shoot it? What are we learning?
2: Yeah, it's a little more encompassing than just going out and poking holes in paper. It's a lot of classroom oriented and discussion oriented work before we actually go out to the range. So there's a good hour and a half to 2 hour discussion where we talk about certain statutes. We talk about use of force statutes. We talk about what forcible felonies are. And we talk about what would dictate the difference between a lethal force situation or just a force situation. We speak about the stand your ground laws in Florida and how most people don't know in self-defense situations like this where it is a lethal force situation or even not. The state actually gives you that benefit of the doubt first. Okay. We don't automatically assume here in Florida that you're guilty of murder or any other crime. We have to prove otherwise that you weren't in a self-defense situation.
0: Okay.
2: Not find that you were in a self-defense situation. So we automatically assume, okay, was this a self-defense situation? And we work the case from there. So that's a little difference, you know, people
0: Very
2: don't think about here in Florida. And the classroom portion is actually one of my favorite parts. Of course, we all
0: I was going to say, now I'm thinking I would like the classroom better than the other part.
2: It's, you know, the open discussion and just talking about certain, you know, scenario-based questions, scenarios that pop into people's head. You never know what you're going to get mm-hmm. each class. Something might pop into somebody's head and go, oh, you know what, let's take 10 minutes to discuss that or a what-if situation regarding this. So it's a lot. That's my most favorite part. I love the shoot. Don't get me wrong. But, you know, just the discussion about it. And
0: I think the discussion is very important because you're already in a stressful moment, or if you do carry and you don't use it all the time, you know, that is my problem. Mm-hmm. I don't go to the gun range enough. And so I need to do that more, but I also need to know scenarios more.
2: Yes.
0: Because I think that those are just as important as mm-hmm. learning how to handle it is hearing different scenarios so you don't overthink it or underthink it.
2: Correct. Actually, I think that's more important mm-hmm. than the actual physical part of handling the firearm, being able to use it. Because you have to think, just like the police officer, every civilian that's involved in something like that, they're also accountable for every round that comes out of that firearm. So
0: it's both of you are.
2: Yeah. Yep. So just like how every bullet we fire, we're accountable for. It's the same in the civilian, you know, populace. Every round that comes that you fire out of a weapon is you're accountable for. So there's other things to think about.
0: No,
2: it's
0: I love
2: a lot
0: that.
2: To discuss. So
0: I love that.
2: It's not just going out and this is a gun, this is how it works, go boom.
0: And don't we all think that that's how it is?
2: No,
0: really, as a person, that's exactly how we think about it. And I always think to myself, could I do it if I was in a stressful situation? And I think that has a lot to do with education. I think that the
2: it's
0: more
2: a lot of
0: you
2: second are, guessing.
0: Yes, so the more you're educated and the more you're comfortable, mm-hmm. I think that makes a huge difference.
2: Yeah, it translates exactly even to police training. It's the same thing. You know, a more confident officer who's trained and has more repetition in certain aspects, they're going to be more confident. They're going to have that knowledge. They're going to understand when it's time to do this and when it's not.
0: Not that we want you shooting up everybody, just so you know.
2: No, I'm just speaking in general.
0: Yes.
2: But it's a lot. It's a lot to know.
0: But a lot to learn.
2: A lot to learn.
0: And the city of Holly Hills educating.
2: Yes.
0: And
2: yes,
0: so those are all wonderful things. I love it that the city's doing that.
2: Yeah,
0: it's really
2: a great
0: neat
2: program.
0: Program.
2: It's really taken off. It's become real popular. So we're hoping to keep it around for a long time.
0: Very cool. So you're an actual police officer that's on the roads doing stuff, taking care of us.
1: Yeah.
0: So how long have you been doing this in the city of Holly Hill?
1: I have been here for just under 5 years, and then I previously served at the South Daytona Police Department for 3 years.
0: Okay, and why did you move to Holly Hill Police Department?
1: I was actually recruited by our patrol lieutenant, Jason Weiss, and he told me about a lot of stuff going on here, and it sounded like a great place to work, and I've been here here ever since.
0: I love our little city. I've been here a long time, and you know, we're in between two kind of big cities, but we're sandwiched in the middle, so you got to go through us to get to wherever you're going. Yep. And so I love it here. I've been here over 40 years, and it's a very special place. So what's a normal day for you in the city of Holly Hill?
1: So I'm on day shift, so we do our shift change around 5:45, and then we take over the patrol at 6 a.m. We will start our shift with briefing, talking about any type of, you know, crime stats that are currently trending, any type of arrest reports we've previously done, or anything, you know, type of suspects we may be looking for in the city. And then we'll go out and we start the day with our what we call directed patrol requests, which are certain areas that need a little extra love, we'll call it. And we'll send our guys through the parks. That's a big thing. We make sure the parks are safe in the morning for all our walkers, joggers, you know, people who just want to enjoy the scenic views on the river.
0: No, totally.
1: Sunrise North, Sunrise South, Riverside Park. We start with that. Then we work more inland. We get our guys going to Centennial Park. So if anybody wants to go fish with a license. And then
0: I love that.
2: Through that caveat. Yeah.
0: I did love that. Yeah.
1: And then the North End officer will go check the dog park, make sure everybody is cleared out for there and it's safe for people to bring their dogs into the dog friendly park there. And then we start our day. Sometimes it's, you know, it leads into traffic. Today, school zone, first day of school for everybody. Yeah. Very exciting. So we had a very heavy presence in the school to make sure everybody is operating and managing these school signs. You know, 7:15, it starts the opening for the gate. And we make sure that everybody's following the speed limit, which goes from 25 to 15 miles per hour. So, guys.
0: And it's hard to know. Where does it actually start? Does that make sense to you? Because I feel like people wait too long to go down to 15.
2: It's good. It's possible. As soon as you cross there, you know, you'll see those flashing yellow signs and they say you'll direct you to lower the speed limit to 15. As soon as you make it to that sign, basically, is when that is.
0: Okay. Right. So, I always thought it was before. It would be like, you a line before or something. So I always go way before. Yeah. I'm probably the person everybody's yelling at, but I'd rather be safe than sorry on that one.
2: Yeah. It would behoove you to go ahead and start slowing down before you get to the sign. That way you're not just as soon as you get that sign now. Slamming the brakes or, you know, having to just coast into it. You know, you want to be 15 by the time you get there, but that's technically when that speed limit
0: begins. And everybody needs to be leaving to work or wherever you got to go earlier. I mean, leave 10, 15 minutes earlier because all those little people are on the roads and we don't need to be, you know, they are not looking. Let's get real. Yeah. They're just darting and we need to be their eyes. I know this morning, even when I was coming to work, somebody I turned a corner and all of a sudden there was a man pushing something across the road. And I was like, oh my gosh. Yeah. I could not see him at all. And all of that did was remind me that's the whole day today and the next how many months. We got people just got to pay attention. So what do you think is the hardest part about people in school starting? Do you think it's just slowing down or do you think it's not paying attention? Do you think they are on their phones? What do we got going on?
1: I think it's definitely speed. Speed's our main factor in the city of Holly Hill. Our main traffic or proactive complaint is speeding. So the biggest thing in the school zone, we have a box there, you know, Center, Walker, 15th, all the way to Flomish. It's a tight area. So just allow your time if you live in those areas because it's going to take a little longer to get through. Plus, everybody's still learning right now. It's the first week. New setup, new school there. We have Riverview also there, so it's going to be a little time for everybody to get used to the new routes and everything.
0: What do you mean we have Riverview there also? We have two schools now and one?
1: Yep.
0: Wow. Yep. So it's a lot of extra kids.
2: The main elementary school and the old middle school building they use for the Riverview School.
0: Okay.
2: Which is, middle school age children.
0: So. Yep. And so is that two different start times then too?
1: I believe Riverview goes a little earlier because they are a little older. Okay. So, yeah, I believe they're getting bussed in, and they will be the first bus, and then comes the Holly Hill Elementary kids right after. So.
0: And what does everybody do wrong about the school buses?
1: Usually don't stop for them, for most part, they go around them. So we got to make sure when those signs are out flashing and kids are coming and going, we stop for them and give enough
0: both
1: speed.
0: Both directions.
1: Yep.
0: You know, because I think that's a problem. I think that, and how does that work, like, if we have a median? You know, like, is there a difference?
2: Good question. I was going to bring that up. There's a divided median barrier on a roadway. So it's typically a four-lane roadway. You have a positive concrete or grass median divider. You do not have to stop for the school bus on the other side. However, if you're behind that school bus, you definitely need to stop. There's no going around it into the inside lane or anything like that. But yes, that's a good question because as long as there's a positive and erected barrier, median barrier, you can.
0: Because I think that's a little confusing for people because I think of the Votran buses. I know that seems weird that I would say that, but Votran, when they're pulling over getting somebody, you can still go by.
2: Yes.
0: And so it's confusing when school starts that even though it says stop, I know there's a little thing. We don't sometimes see that.
2: Those octagonal red things with the STOP.
0: With the big line. But we don't sometimes see that. Let's just be real. Yeah. And I think that we need to know that it's better to stop. And it just is. Yes. And just wait, because those kids dart.
2: Oh, yeah. They'll come across, you know, an intersection, or even an uncrosswalked intersection, or part of the roadway that's not even an intersection. They'll come across.
0: Yeah. So stop and pay attention.
2: Yeah. And it's not just children. I mean, anyone. A lot of people do. It's very common, but
0: I do feel like during the school time, though, when that bus is stopped, I do feel like more kids go across the front. And you know. Mm-hmm. And they're little, so all of a sudden they're there, and they're like, oh, my goodness. So what else is going on in our city?
1: After that, we kind of go into our day. Usually in the morning till about 11:30, 12 is kind of our slower time. So we try to get out there, make sure we have a big presence in traffic complaints. So that's our next step for the officers. If they don't have calls for service, they are each assigned a zone. We have two zones in the city of Holly Hill. We have 11 and 21, so they're divided by LPGA.
0: Okay.
1: Yeah. And then each officer will kind of work their area. You know, if one gets complaint on the river, if one gets complaint, say, on Alabama Avenue, they'll start working those traffic complaints and try to slow everybody down and keep everybody safe.
0: How busy is Holly Hill? Because, I mean, we're growing.
2: For 4 square miles, this is a busy city.
0: Yeah, is it only 4 square?
2: These officers are run ragged. Yeah, I'm not going to lie.
1: We're very busy.
2: They are busy.
0: Well, I pray for you all the time. I see you guys out everywhere. You know, I do, because y'all are 24/7. People don't realize how much you're out there. Do y'all have to switch shifts? Like, I know the sheriff department, they're 3 months on day, 3 months on, you know, evening.
2: We used to do that.
0: I think it's hard on your body.
2: It is. It's it's very unhealthy. Right now, we have it yearly, I believe, on patrol.
1: Yeah, yeah. Our new chief, he's awesome. That is one thing he implemented. We are permanent shifts. So
0: that's wonderful. Because I know my grandson, it's very hard that, you know, anything in life, trying to schedule vacations, life, you know, anything, it's weird. So I know that's a hard thing.
2: Actually, I think shift bid's coming up soon this time of year. Yep. The officers will bid for a shift, and they'll stay on that shift for the year, and that way they try to maintain some standard of health, because it's really hard on the body to go back and forth like that.
0: From I agree.
2: Days to nights. It's
0: I've
2: tough.
0: Worked third shift.
2: Yeah, especially 12-hour shifts. It's rough.
0: Yes, it is. Your body doesn't know when to sleep or not.
2: No.
0: So what is your favorite part about being a police officer here in Holly Hill?
1: I would say the difference you can make, because we're a little bit of a smaller city. You learn the people, you learn the area. You know, I really enjoy seeing a lot of the same people. You know, you go through, say, Charleston House, you wave to the same people, or a lot of the guys know you. You know, they know you by name or your nickname, and you know them. So it's cool to see a lot of the same people that either help you or support you on a daily basis.
0: That's one of my favorite things about the city too. It's like when you walk into a business and you know the same people, or you feel I feel safer when you know the people in your community too. So that makes a big difference.
1: Yeah.
0: And what's the hardest thing about being a police officer in Holly Hill?
1: Just the numbers. It's just we're very busy, and we have to work a lot more strategic or a lot more concise, and, you know, work on your time management because of the limited amount of officers we have and the, you know, sometimes high call volume we could have.
0: So do we have stats on this? Usually the chief brings in stats.
1: I do.
2: Okay, let me.
0: We are ready, buddy.
1: I do. Yeah. So this month we did have a decrease in violent crime as well. We had an uptick in proactive traffic stats. So this month we were a big part of what was called Operation Southern Slowdown.
0: Yeah, that was pretty cool.
1: Yeah. We did 3 days of proactive traffic operations consisting of patrol officers, our CRA officers, and some of the lieutenants came out with us when we were doing traffic, and we really worked the US-1 area really well and tried to slow people down and educate them on speed.
0: Well, it's weird because there's different, you know, just like on the river, there's different
1: speed
0: limits. Yep. Mm-hmm. And sometimes you're just not paying attention.
2: Particularly, from one city to the next.
0: Yep. It's a huge difference.
1: Yeah.
0: I mean, 10 miles is a lot.
1: Yeah, we get all the time, everybody says, I thought it was 45. There are no 45s in the city of Holly Hill and US-1. We're 35 and then 40 Walker going north. So,
2: From about the 1400, 1500 block northbound on Ridgewood.
0: It's very confusing sometimes. I feel like there's not enough signs, or maybe it's just because where you come out of, you know what I'm saying? And I know you can't put a sign in every street, but it's just that is a little bit hard on you know. So
2: the highest mile per hour zone we have in the city is on Nova Road at 45. There's nothing else that's any higher than that,
0: right? Know? So but you just got to know that in your mind and know that you got to be slower. And so that was a great success doing that.
1: Yes. So we had we issued 240 tickets and 220 warnings this month with that. So
0: wow,
1: yeah, we were out
0: that
1: there.
0: That is a lot.
1: Yeah,
0: you were busy.
1: Yeah, we were. Yeah.
0: And how much is over as far as miles? Like, what is the normal
1: So each officer usually has their own discretion of what they stop for. In an operation like this, we set a plan of we would not stop for anything 10 or less.
0: Okay.
1: Because we were looking for specific, you know, speed.
0: Totally.
1: Yeah. We're going to give you the benefit of the doubt to that point. And then we were working on that. Our highest speed of the day was 68 in a 35 on US 1 in the 800 block in front of the old Gina's building. So.
0: Are you serious? I'm there every day, that area.
1: Yeah.
0: 68? That seems like crazy.
1: Yeah.
0: That seems like you're out of the racetrack.
2: It's double the speed limit.
1: Yeah. That is not safe, definitely.
2: No, that's not safe anywhere.
0: Yeah, no, and I was thinking, yeah, on that road, definitely not. Okay. Mm-hmm. Oh, wow.
1: Yeah.
0: So is that a jail offense when you're that many miles over or not?
2: 30 miles per hour over is, I believe it's just a mandatory court appearance. Actually, when I was a trooper, it was a criminal offense, and they changed it to just a mandatory court appearance and a finable offense. Yeah. But now with the new super speeder laws.
0: Right. That's why I was wondering.
2: 50 over, you're off to the pokey for sure.
0: Yeah, that's great. I mean, I've seen some people, like I watch all that stuff, and I see some people, I'm thinking, did you not get that memo? Because you got that nice car anyways, and then you're flying by them. Did you not get that memo?
2: I think the state's done pretty well advertising the
0: super
2: speeder law. Yeah. So it's been all over social media and TV and everything. So.
1: Yeah.
0: Okay, so what else is on there? Your little stats?
1: Let me see what else. We had an uptick in calls for service this summer. We're usually pretty busy. So we went from the previous month, we were at 2,600 calls for service, to this month was 2,700. So.
0: Okay, that's not that bad.
1: Yeah.
2: It's within 1 month. That's a lot for four square miles.
0: Yeah. Okay.
1: Yeah.
0: See, I didn't think it was that bad.
2: Comparably,

0: from another
1: four
0: Gatorade.
1: Shifts of three or four shifts, hopefully of four soon, but that's what you get.
2: Yeah.
0: That is a lot. Then I can see why you go home tired.
2: Yeah.
0: Okay. What else we got over there?
2: Let's see. I think for the most part, that was it. We were down on a lot of violent crime this month. We made a lot of good arrests, and we were really busy with traffic. That was the big thing. Like I said, making sure everybody was safe and slowing down in these summer months. We get a lot of travelers, obviously, on US-1 in Riverside. Everybody wants to see our parks and see different parts of Holly Hill, which is a great thing.
0: Well, just driving down Riverside is gorgeous. The beautiful mornings with that sunrise and stuff. It's breathtaking. Yeah. So, I mean, we live where people vacation, so we're very blessed.
1: Oh, for sure.
0: And so what else is going on as far as safety in our city? I know right now the e-bike thing is such a big thing in all the cities. Are we having a problem with that here in Holly Hill?
2: Not so much. We try to educate on that's the biggest thing. We call it the small city with a heart. We try to really treat everybody how we want to be treated. We will educate a lot with that. If they're not wearing, their proper safety gear or not following by the right laws and going on the sidewalks, we try to educate them. Hey,
0: An e-bike rider, so I appreciate you guys are educating because our city is little and Beach Road is very thin.
1: There's a city ordinance now that has been created. I'm not entirely sure if it's in full effect just yet, but I know it's been approved and I think all the details have been ironed out. So we'll start having some formal educative material for that, I'm sure, here very, very soon. So.
0: Now, how do our parks work? I'm confused. Are they open 24/7 or they're not?
2: No.
0: How does that work?
2: So it's 6 a.m. to 10 p.m.
0: Oh, till 10. Okay. Yeah,
1: open at 6, close at 10.
0: See, I'm snoring by 10. So that's why I didn't know. So so nobody's allowed in the parks at that time.
2: We find a little riffraff after there, so we like to keep it safe for everybody and clean.
0: I appreciate that. I appreciate that. And what do we have coming up with the flyer there? I see what's going
1: on. Or National Night Out.
2: Yep.
0: And what is National Night Out? I know what it is, but tell our listeners.
1: Yeah, it's going to be on Tuesday, October 6th, but National Night Out is kind of a big block party right in front of City Hall that the police department and the other city officials put on for, it's kind of, I don't want to say early in the school year, but, school just started August, so it's fairly early in the school year, but it's a chance for everybody, once they're acclimated with school and get their friends, to come and hang out with us, other city officials, the fire department, and we have raffles, we have dancing, food.
0: And we get to meet everybody and get to put, our faces with each other. So
1: exactly.
0: That,
1: you get to meet us, and we have a lot of different activities. We'll probably bring out our new VR headset again this year like we did last year. It's a training tool that we use. It was pretty popular. It's a lot of fun. It's like being inside the video game.
0: Really?
1: It's
0: I've never done that. I don't know if I could because I get migraines. I don't know if that would be just too much on me.
1: I get vestibular migraines and I can get through it. So,
0: really?
1: Yeah.
2: You have to come try
1: it's fun.
0: Okay, so that sounds fun. And I do love that you are able to meet police officers. I just think that's so important. I think that you guys get a bad rap, and that's mostly because of parents and grandparents. I'm not going to lie. Well, if we've had a bad, just like I tell everybody, if you've had a bad situation at school or at a store or whatever, we'll make a one-liner, and those little ears are listening, and they're listening to what you're saying. And I always say to my grandkids, what was the best part of today? Not how was your day, but what was the best part? I'd rather thrive on the best part.
2: Yeah.
0: And I think it's very important that we get to meet the police officers on a non-stressful moment.
1: Yes.
0: So that's a great event to come to and participate in. Do we have anything else going on in the city that you'd like to talk about?
2: Well, just to jump back on that real quick, with National Night, we actually have a lot of cool events you're doing. So we'll have all our specialty units out. So he oversees the drone unit. You'll be able to see the drone fly.
1: Yeah.
2: We'll have the canine Atlas will be there.
0: See, I'd love a canine.
2: And then our mobile command center, which we use for the hostage negotiation unit and for the drone training, will be there, which has been redone. So that'll be something cool to see.
0: Wow.
1: Sergeant Rosabella is one of our OG hostage negotiator team members. So
2: So that's a really cool thing.
0: Do we ever have hostages in Holly Hill?
2: We have. We actually had a barricaded person recently last week related to a backhoe that was stolen. So it happens.
0: It's really?
2: Nessie,
0: I didn't know that actually happened in Holly Hill. I know that was pretty naive, but wow.
1: It's happened. Yeah. Nothing too extraordinary. Nothing movie quality esque, you could say, but it happens.
0: Wow.
1: Sure.
0: Yeah. I guess I never thought of it.
1: So much hostages, but people do barricade.
0: Right. And that is a hostage, though, because you don't know why they're doing that and you don't know what's going on.
1: Yeah, we're just trying to get them out to help them the best we can. And sometimes, it's. They take a little extra encouragement. So
0: And we have a canine now, or have we always?
2: Yes, he's been with us since I believe September of 24. He's going on 3 years old, Canine Atlas.
0: And that's a really neat thing, too.
2: Yeah.
0: Yeah. So do you get to be with the canine, or you don't do that part?
2: I oversee some of the administrative tasks with that unit. Okay.
0: So it's assigned to one person, right?
2: Yep. And canine handler Nick Stacy. Yep. He takes Atlas home, and he's in charge of feeding him, making sure he's well-groomed, kept, and, you know.
0: Part of his family.
2: Yeah. He rides with him every day in the car.
0: Yeah, people don't realize that. It actually becomes part of their family.
1: Oh, yeah.
0: It's really neat.
1: Lives with them, everything. It's very important to their relationship.

0: relationship that they're very around neat. Each other all the time.
1: Yeah. Trust, yeah.
2: Very neat. Anything else we can need to talk about today, guys?
1: We have Movies with a Cop coming up in
2: September.
1: Oh,
2: we do? When
1: yes.
2: is that?
1: It is September 18th.
2: Because I have not seen that. I don't know why.
1: And it's
2: going to
1: be played Lilo and Stitch 2.
2: Oh.
0: So I've seen that yet.
1: Yeah, so come have the kids come out. We'll have popcorn and snacks and stuff. Bring your blanket or your chair, whatever you want. We're going to have it set up right in front of City Hall.
2: I love it that we do all these fun things in our city. I mean, it's just neat to see a city continuing to reach out to the public.
0: Yep.
1: Yeah.
2: I appreciate you guys so much.
0: Absolutely. We appreciate it.
2: Is there anything else we need?
1: I think that's it. Like I said, we have our monthly neighborhood watch, like we were just talking about. Mm-hmm. That's usually the first Thursday of every month. This last month, we had a FWC there, the Florida Wildlife Commission. They were talking about animal safety and all types of rules and regulations. Yep. So we always have a different guest speaker every month, so it's something cool to check out.
0: And I always want to remind everybody about Sadie. For some reason, it's fallen to the wayside a little bit. It's not as popular as I think it's because of the firearms class is kind of...
2: I do, too.
0: really kind of outshone. But
2: a lot of us have taken the class, okay? But you know what I think is important? I think you could take it once a year. I don't know if you're allowed to, but I think is
0: revamping the program so it's not stagnant in the same thing over and over and over.
2: Right.
0: So Officer Reed's one of our primary instructors, and he's coming up with all kinds of different curriculum. So
2: as for me, I would like to take it once a year because I think it's a good refresher, you know, and that little hint that you might get.
0: But if you come once a month, you might learn something completely new.
2: Right.
1: Yeah.
2: And I think that it's also important for, like, I was with Junior League, and Junior League came one night, and the whole Junior League women, and I think you could just get your girlfriends together, or guys can go, but you know, girlfriends together, and make it a night of you're just empowering each other. I thought about and my daughters doing it together. I know that my one granddaughter is going to be 16, and I was going to find out if she could come, because you know she'll be driving in a couple months, and I think it's so important. She could be getting gas or something, and something weird could happen.
0: Absolutely.
2: And I think that's something that she would need to learn.
0: So we want to keep it kind of flowing too, month by month. We don't want it to be the same thing over and over
2: anymore. Totally.
0: So it's going to be, you know, if you come this month, you'll learn this. If you come next month, you'll learn something
2: different. Oh, so we could be a stalker and come every month?
0: Yeah, absolutely. We encourage the stalking, for sure.
2: Well, because, you know, you feel like, oh, I've been, are they going to look at me
0: and
2: go,
0: we don't want that to keep happening. Yeah, you know. Yeah, because then even with the firearm class, of course, once it starts, you know, people have gone through it and gone through, we'll change that around too. We want to keep everything evolving.
2: I love that the city is doing that kind of stuff. Yeah. I just really love that the city is educating people. Education is so, so important. So I really appreciate
0: that. Sadie, first Wednesday of every month.
2: Mm-hmm. Okay, so that's already passed. So this month is kind
0: of a blur. Nobody signed up this month.
2: Nobody? No. Yeah, see, I would have went. Oh, wait, it was last Wednesday?
0: Yeah.
2: We were a little crazy in here. Yeah. But, you know, I didn't know I could go again. So I will, I'll have to sign up. And I'm going to
0: Over and over.
2: So do you know if my granddaughter, who's almost 16, can come, or is there an age limit?
0: Typically it was 18, but as long as they're with one of their guardians or an adult from their family, as long as their waiver's signed and they're with that guardian, parent, or family member, they're fine.
2: Well, y'all need to go, because that is, like I said, I've taken it and I learned something that I did not think I was going to learn. And when I left there, I was a lot more confident.
0: And
2: so
0: it's
2: going to
0: keep evolving. So it's not going to be the same stuff over and over and over again.
2: Well, you guys have been awesome. Don't tell Chief Williams I said that. No, I love him. And it's always nice to have you guys in here. And we appreciate you so much. And
0: that's our
2: we're
0: pleasure.
2: Praying for you guys.
0: Definitely.
2: And my little thing is, if you're a business here in Holly Hill, bring the guys some cold drinks and some snacks. I think it's important to, you know, support the police department, just instead of praying for you guys, which is important, and seeing you guys, I think it's important to participate also. So
0: we greatly appreciate it. For sure.
2: Well, y'all have a wonderful, great day, and God
0: bless you.
2: Thank
0: you so much.
2: You
0: as well.
2: Thank you.
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1: How many love the name of Jesus tonight? Oh, y'all didn't hear me. I said, how many people love the name of Jesus?

0: Hello, hello, hello, everyone. Good afternoon and welcome. 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We're going to welcome you, but let's take this caller.
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0: Okay, but we want to welcome you. 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And my name is Valerie McCray.
1: And this is Minister Deborah Baptiste. 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
2: Amen.
1: Oh, give thanks unto the Lord, for he is good, because his mercy endureth forever. 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Amen?
2: Amen. 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
3: Caller online, yes, it's me from the Virgin Islands. Good afternoon.
0: Hello.
3: Yes, you hear me?
0: Yes.
3: Yeah, okay, the lecture is finished, and he did very well. He was supposed to have 1,000 votes, but he made it to 800 and something. And the they're still counting. So he could be very well get some prayer today and maybe make up the 1,000 votes. But he did very well, and thanks for those prayers.
2: Amen.
1: Amen, amen.
0: Amen. All right.
1: But we give God the glory. He say, in everything, give thanks, for this is the will of God in Christ Jesus concerning you.
2: Amen.
1: Thank you.
3: All right. Okay, so you'll have the report next week again.
0: All right, we'll be looking forward to it. Thank you for calling. God bless you. Yes. You have a wonderfully blessed week.
2: Amen. God is good, and we thank God this afternoon that he's still raining down in our life and in the things that we are going through and about to approach, that God's going to work it out. So we encourage you to call us at 386-673-2495. This is the day that the Lord has made, especially for you. So if you have a praise report or a testimony, please call us. Call us, call us, call us, and give us an update about what God is doing. He up to something, but we just thank God for what he's doing right now in our life, and we just continue to pray for our motherboard of Living Faith World Ministry and pray that God continue to heal and deliver them, amen, from all hurt, harm, and danger, and watch over them, because God, I believe with all my heart, he has an angel watching over them, amen. So as we bow our heads and pray to the Heavenly Father, we thanking him for how he's keeping them, strengthening them, and guiding them through their trials and tribulation, especially Mother Linda. We thank God for what he's doing in her life, how he's keeping her, keeping on, and giving a word, shout out a word about how good God is. So today we just pray to the Lord, God have his way in your life, and let God be God. Amen, amen. God is good.
0: Yes, he is. Amen. So while we're waiting for you to call us up on 386-673-2495, we're going to pray for some prayer requests that have been sent in. And we want to pray for Huxley, tonsils and adenoids will be removed this coming Friday. So Father God, we lift up Huxley, Lord God. Oh God, that you would be with him, Lord God. Guide the doctors, Lord God, the nurses, Lord God, everyone in that operating room, Lord God. And we thank you for just leading him and guiding him, Lord God. We thank you, Lord God, that you will touch his heart, Lord God, to let him know that you have him in the palm of your hands, Lord God. And so we thank you for a successful surgery. We thank you for a complete and speedily recovery in the name of Jesus. In Jesus' name, amen.
2: Amen.
1: Amen, amen. We have a request for Volusia. School starts back today. We're praying for a hedge of protection over the school year.
0: Yes.
1: Yes, Father God, in the name of Jesus, we lift all the students, teachers, the administrators up to you, Lord God. As our students return, we ask that you bless them to be excited about a new school year and learning. Bless them to be at their best behavior. I ask that you massage their brains so they can think right, so they can get the material and learn what is being administered to them so they can grow. Praise God. I ask that you send your angels, Lord God Almighty, over the school campus to protect them from all hurt, harm, danger, all evil plans be dismissed.
2: Come on.
1: In the mighty name of Jesus, I pray. Amen.
2: Amen. He can do it.
0: Yes, he can.
2: Amen. As we put our trust in the Lord, we just praying even more for our community. We praying for our children. We praying for families in advance, amen, that God will keep us together. So to help with our young people that walk in the streets, that in the prison cells and things going on in their lives, that God would help us break the chains of the enemy right now in his precious name. So as we continue to pray and lift up the name of Jesus, we encourage you to call in, touch and agree with us that God will be done even more in our young people laughing and our children, neighbors, children all over, rather. We want to pray for them that God will keep their mind stayed on him and be humble and submissive in all their ways and let go and let God change things in their life. Heavenly Father, right now in the name of Jesus, as we come to your throne today, thanking and giving you all the glory and asking you, Lord, just to have your way in our life today. We ask you, God, to shield us, God, with your protection, God, that would help us guide our children, grandchildren, those that we deal with each and every day, the principals, the teachers, everyone that have to deal with children, that we will be that instrument that God can use to help with our young children. In Jesus' name we pray. Amen. Amen.
1: Amen. Amen. We have a business truck and they are asking prayer that they are able to repair the vehicle today. So Lord God, in the name of Jesus, we lift that business truck up to you and the owner, Lord God. You know they need that truck to conduct their business.
2: Yes.
1: Lord God, we ask that you turn things around, work things out in their favor, bless the mechanic to be able to repair the truck and make it whole again, and bless it to be affordable for it to be done. In Jesus' name, amen.
2: Amen, amen, amen.
0: Yes, hallelujah. We have anonymous prayer requests sent in for a financial miracle today, for
2: amen,
0: my faith to be restored. So God, we lift up this person to you, Lord God. God, you said, believe, Lord God, if thou shalt believe. So, Lord God, help his unbelief, Lord God. Oh, God, that he would just have the faith of a mustard seed, Lord God, that he knows he can move mountains, Lord God. And we thank you for favor with God, favor with man. We thank you for a financial miracle, God, as you know his needs, in the mighty name of Jesus, in Jesus' name. Amen.
2: Amen. Call online.
1: 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Hello, caller. Call us
4: God
1: back.
4: Bless you, Deborah Baptiste.
1: Okay.
4: Valerie McCray, Louise
0: hey
4: Webb, how you all doing today?
1: We good. How you doing?
4: God is slow to anger, slow to wrath. Amen. Thank God for that. Amen.
1: Amen.
4: Jesus got mad at the money changers because they were cheating the people, so he overturned the tables. He got mad. He started whipping the tables and everything else. So if we get mad and angry and upset, don't let the sun go down your raft. Amen.
0: That's right. Be angry and sin not.
2: Amen.
4: I got upset at this business yesterday because they took a long time to fix my AC. Not a long time to fix my AC, but every time the AC would blow hot air, every time I have to refix it, so I got a little upset. So I repented. Amen.
2: Amen.
1: That's okay.
2: Yes.
4: Yes. Go ahead and lift up my household, Mr. Baptiste. I appreciate it. And pray for me especially for salvation and repentance.
1: All right. We lift Brother Williams up to you, dear Father, and his household, Lord God. We just thank you for your grace and your mercy and your divine favor, Lord God.
4: Yes,
1: we pray,
4: Lord,
1: that you bless his household. Let there be nothing
0: thank
1: missing
0: you,
1: and nothing broken in their lives,
0: yes,
1: Lord God. And we pray that you bless Brother Smith to calm down. To calm down, Lord. Let him be swift to hear and slow to speak.
0: Yeah.
1: In the mighty name of Jesus, I pray. Amen.
0: Amen.
4: Amen. I pray for Brother David for his eyes to be healed by the stripes of Jesus. He's healed. Amen.
0: Amen.
4: God bless you all. Have a blessed week. I love you. Bye-bye.
1: We love you.
4: Tell Shelly I said hi. All right. Bye.
2: All right. I got a feeling everything going to be all right today.
1: All right.
2: Amen. With Jesus on our side, he can do anything but fail. So as we continue to pray and lift the name of Jesus, we just want to take this time out to welcome you again to Living Faith World Ministry Prayer Line. And we want to invite you to our church services. We have prayer every night. Amen. 7 days a week. God is on the main line. And we calling him up and telling him what we need. Amen. We need more grace, power, and authority to do the work that God has ordained for us to do. And on Monday, we have classes on Monday, starting at 6 o'clock, disciple classes. We encourage everyone to come in and check it out, see what's going on, because not everything is going down but the word of God. So we invite you there on Monday, starting at 6 o'clock, and on our prayer line, start at 7 o'clock, 7 to 8 o'clock, hour of power. Come and hear what God has concerning you this day. Amen. The enemy is on the warpath, but I tell you, God won every battle with him. Amen.
0: Yes.
2: So we invite you there. And on Wednesday night, we have Bible study, all classes there, teaching the young people, teaching the older people, even as teaching God's word. Say we will be, our tool will be sharper as a two-edged sword. So we encourage you to come there. And most of all, we just keep on doing what thus says the Lord. So if you don't have a church home, looking for a place to come, I tell you, stop by Living Faith. Check it out for yourself.
1: Check it out.
2: And let God have his way in your life. Because we living in a season where the season is we got to know what God has for us. We got to know what God has in store for us as we humble ourselves and obey his word. Amen. So
1: Amen.
2: Stop by there. Our overseer is always on campus. If he's not, one of the receptions there will call him and call his number up. And I tell you, before you turn your head around, he's already there, seeing about you, and you. So we welcome you again to Living Faith World Ministry and what God is doing there. Amen.
0: Amen.
2: God is good. Call online.
1: Call online. Go ahead.
5: How y'all doing today?
1: All right, David. We good.
5: My buddy just got back out of the...
1: Say again?
5: I said my buddy done got back too, so all three of y'all done now.
1: Yeah, your buddy is back.
0: We're all back together again.
2: Yes.
5: Well, and I need y'all to keep William in prayer too. And can pray for everybody around the world. Hopefully one day all of us will become one. But that's a big old prayer there, huh?
1: That's what God prayer not, is, that he make us one, even as he and the Father is one.
2: Yes.
5: Yeah. Well, y'all do a good job every Monday when we come here. So, and just my daughter, she just started college, but and then, so, and plus she's doing a little working on the side, so.
1: All right.
5: She started going to school. I told her, there ain't no free money out here. So I said, 9 times, you can give me some money. Yeah. But she know I won't take nothing from her. I just want her to do the right thing and keep on. So.
0: Yes.
5: Mm. One day she'll be like y'all.
0: So. Yes.
5: But I had to call y'all and tell you, and then that guy William.
1: William.
5: Yeah.
1: He be praying for you too.
5: Yeah, pray for his household, too.
1: Amen. Yes.
5: But, because he was mad about the air-conditioned guy, but sometimes it's like I get upset about certain things, but just like to say, I always just go and just tell God. I said, we humans, the flesh is weaker than the spirit, so,
2: yeah.
5: So you know, we're going to sometimes get upset, but I just go back to God and tell him to keep it on, just keep over my household.
2: Yes.
5: And keep them demons out of here.
2: Yeah.
5: Because they're going to try to come at you. But I tell them in the name of Jesus, I rebuke you, Satan.
2: Come on.
5: Stomp on his head.
2: Yes.
5: I'll be trying to break his neck so he won't come back.
2: But
5: I'm glad y'all back together.
2: Yes. You see how we be when she's not here. We be kind of a little down spirit. But our spirit is lifted up today. Dr. McCray is in the house. She's in the house. Amen. God is good.
5: Oh, yeah. So y'all just keep it up and keep pray for everybody for me. And hopefully one day this world will be a little better than what it is.
2: Yes.
5: The main thing it is, before I let y'all go, long as we do our part, we can't worry about what Tom, Dick, and Harry do, because on Judgment Day, he's going to ask us why we did what we did. So we can't get held accountable for somebody else doing. One thing we can do is just make sure we do what we got to do.
2: Amen.
5: And y'all doing a good job, I can tell you.
1: Thank you.
5: Well, y'all keep doing it. Keep doing what you got to do.
2: Amen.
5: And just keep me in prayer.
2: Yes. Amen. Amen. Amen.
5: Y'all have a blessed day.
0: All right. Well, we're going to pray for you before you go. We thank you for calling. So, Heavenly Father, we lift up David right now, Lord God. We come to you, Lord God. We come before your throne of grace boldly, Lord God, in the mighty name of Jesus, Lord God. We thank and we praise you because you are Jehovah Rapha, Lord God. You are the God that heals, Lord God. And you declare in your word, Lord God, in Isaiah 53:5, Lord God, we stand on your promises, God. By his stripes that William is healed, Lord God. You already did it on the cross, Lord God. Your work was perfect. It was finished. It was complete, Lord God. And so we thank you for the manifestation as it's done in the spirit, Lord God. We thank you for the manifestation in the natural, Lord God. Oh, God, that you would heal his vision, Lord God. Lord God, let your healing virtue touch and flow from the crown of his head, Lord God, to the soles of his feet, Lord God. God, restore everything that is broken, Lord God. Restore everything that is weak, Lord God. Remove every sickness, disease, pain, Lord God, from his body, Lord God, according to your perfect will, that he

0: good job.
1: Amen. Oh,
2: thank you for the encouragement.
3: Thank you. Thank you.
1: Amen.
0: All right. And can keep praying for my daughter. Like I said, she in the college now. But just keep praying. Pray for her for me.
1: Amen.
0: So.
1: Amen.
2: Yeah, well, we
0: lift y'all, up. Y'all have a blessed day. And yes. Keep up the good work.
1: Amen. Amen.
2: Well, we lift up your daughter, too, that God will keep her and guide her footsteps around her, Lord God, with your ministering angels, Lord God.
1: Yes.
2: Minister to her, Lord God. Go before her in prayer and prepare the way, Lord God, as she goes forth, Lord God. We thank you for success, Lord God. We thank you that she will complete her studies, Lord God, for your glory. God, we thank you that you surround her with people, Lord God, that will encourage her and that no weapon formed against her shall prosper, Lord God. Anything that tries to rise up to discourage her, Lord God, we bind it up now in the name of Jesus.
3: In the name
2: and
3: of
2: we
3: Jesus.
2: Just thank you, Lord God, for what you're doing in her life, Lord God.
1: Yes.
2: In Jesus' name. Amen.
3: Amen.
0: Amen.
1: Amen. God is a good God. Amen. God bless you.
0: Y'all keep doing a good job. Y'all make other people do the right thing.
1: Yeah. Yes, Lord. Yes, Lord. So take care. God is good, and we thank the Lord for that young man, amen, standing in the gap for his family, standing in the gap for God to do new and not different things, but keep doing healing and delivering his family and blessing him with his eyes that he may see one day, amen. And as I believe we trust in the Lord, the songwriters say he'll make everything all right.
2: Yeah.
1: As we trust in God. So today we encourage you, as you call in, trust God for what you need God to do and watch God change things. Because we're in a season, God is waiting on you to open up that door for he can come in. And he'll never close that door, healing, deliverance, whatever you need the Lord to do in your life. We encourage you to keep on doing it and let go and let God have his way in your life.
0: Amen.
3: Amen. Amen. We have a prayer request, guidance for business as they make some decisions. Pray for wisdom and guidance. Lord, we lift this business up to you right now, Lord God. And to the business owner, I say, God, word, tell us in all thy ways to acknowledge him.
2: Yes.
3: And he will direct our path. So just have a little talk with Jesus and tell him all about it.
1: Yes.
3: He will hear your faintest cry and he will answer by and by. So Lord God, I ask that you give them the wisdom that comes from above so that they can make the right decision and do the right thing, and then they will get the right results. In Jesus' name, amen.
1: Amen. God is good.
2: Yes, he
1: is. And we surely continue to call on his name and invite you to call us at 386-673-2495. Call us. May we touch and agree with you for the things that you need God to take care of for you. And as he take care of everything, going to be all right. Amen, amen.
2: Amen. Well, we have another prayer request that has been sent in, guidance for a business as they make some decisions. Pray for wisdom. Oh, you pray for that one? Okay. Thankful for safe feeling after the situation this week. Okay.
1: Okay.
2: So that's a praise report, actually. They said they're thankful for safe feeling after a situation. So, God, we thank you for working it out.
1: Yes.
2: We thank you for that peace that surpasses all understanding, Lord God. So we thank you for that praise report that has been sent in. And we just know God is good, right?
1: Yes, he is.
2: He's good all the time. He's good. And when he lets us know that he has us, right?
1: Yes, yes, he does.
2: That peace, peace, the peace of God.
1: Yes,
2: amen?
1: Lord. Amen. Amen. We need that in this time of our lives and in the time of this season.
2: Yes.
1: To just keep interceding for God, the peoples of God, interceding for one another, that God will put a hedge of protection around them as they go, the kids go to school, things they have to deal with out in the streets. Lord, turn their lives around so you shall get all the victory out of everything they do in life. Because I believe this song, I love old songs. If you call on him, and believe in it, God will make it all right.
2: Yes.
1: He's going to make it all right today. So we encourage you to make it all right. Keep on praying. Pray for your family. Pray for your loved one. Pray for your church. Pray for your pastor. Just pray. Let God have his way. And as you pray, God will change things and turn things around. Amen.
2: Mm-hmm.
1: Amen.

0: Amen, amen.
1: Amen. Amen. We have a prayer for Alex's family. The six-year-old we have been praying for with cancer died this week. Mm-hmm. Mm. So pray for the family for peace and yes. comfort.
0: Yes.
1: So thank Father God, we lift Alex's family Jesus. Up to you, Lord. Yes. We ask that thank you comfort God. Their hearts, yes. Lord God.
2: Yes. Thank you, Jesus.
1: And we just say, we know that you are too wise to make a mistake. Mm. And you are too just yes. to do any wrong. Mm. So, thank God, you, we ask that you wrap your comfort around them like a blanket, Lord God.
2: Yes.
1: We ask that you give them the resources that thank they you, need to take care of the home going, Lord God. And we just pray for peace and safety and comfort in their yes. hour of thank bereavement, you, Father.
0: Yes, yes.
1: In Jesus' name, amen.
0: Amen. He can do it.
2: Mm-hmm. Thank
0: oh,
2: you, God.
0: Yes, he'll do it every time. God, it's a good God.
2: Yes,
0: we continue
2: he
0: to pray for Mother Irene Webb. Amen. That God will continue to restore her and just bless her. Amen. Heavenly Father, right now, in the name of Jesus, as we pray for Mother Irene Webb, God, we pray that you will keep her in the palm of your hand. You will touch her from the crown of her head to the sole of her feet, God. Touch her body right now, God. Strengthen her where she's weak and build her up where she toned down. Regulate her mind, God, mm-hmm. and you will take her higher in you. And we just give you all the glory. We give you all the praise today, because it had not been for you on her side, where would she be? But we thank you today, God, for sparing her another day, to God, to hear your voice
2: yes.
0: and to praise your name. In Jesus' name we pray.
2: Amen.
0: Amen.
2: Amen. Amen. Well, we want to pray for a gentleman, a young man who is trying to get an apartment, and he needs favor. His credit is not what it's supposed to be. So we're going to pray for that. He has favor with God and favor with man, and that God would open up a door for him to get an apartment, an affordable apartment, and some living quarters
0: Amen.
2: Where he can reside.
0: Amen.
2: So we know God can do it, right?
0: Yes, he can.
2: Because he can do all things. There's nothing impossible. God, you know he needs a place to live, a place to a roof to put over his head, Lord God. He's making good money, Lord God. So we just ask you, Lord God, give him wisdom, Lord God, that he can restore his credit, God, that he will use his finances wisely, Lord God, pay his bills on time, Lord God. And we thank you for opening doors, Lord God, for him to get an apartment that he can reside. So we just thank you for favor with God, favor with man, and open doors in Jesus' name. We ask you to give him wisdom, Lord God, wisdom and stability in the mighty name of Jesus. In Jesus' name, amen.
0: Amen, amen. Amen. We give him all the praise.
2: Yes. Right.
0: Amen. And we just keep praying and lifting his name up.
2: Thank
0: so
2: you,
0: I
2: God.
0: Believe as we lift this name up, God will bring it to pass. Amen. He will heal, he will touch, he will change things, amen, according to his will, and bless his people, amen.
2: Amen.
0: So as we continue to pray, we want to pray for Mother Mayfield, amen. Mother Mayfield been kind of not feeling well, but I know a God that she served that can do anything but fail, amen. It's Minister
1: Father God, in the name of Jesus, we lift our dearly beloved Mother Mayfield up to you. We ask that you cancel all sickness, illness, and disease that's coming against her body, Lord God. We just ask that you pour in your oil, your burden-removing, yoke-destroying oil. Heal her everywhere she hurt. In Jesus' name we pray, amen.
0: Amen, amen. Call online.
1: Call online. Go ahead.
3: Minister Webb, pray for Shelly's husband, Tim. He was real sick this weekend. He had the flu, so go ahead and pray. I'll go ahead and hang up. God bless you. Bye-bye.
0: Bye-bye. Heavenly Father, right now, in your mighty name, we come together today lifting the young man up to the Lord, knowing that God, that you got everything in your hands. And we ask you right now, put him in the palm of your hands right now. Touch him from the crown of his head to the sole of his feet, God, moving his life. And we're going to forever give you all the glory and praise for the healing and the deliverance. In Jesus' name I pray.
2: Amen.
0: Amen.
2: Amen.
0: It's in Jesus' name.
1: In Jesus' name.
0: My. When you think of God and how he does things, oh, God has put it in this altar and God will work it out. Amen.
2: Amen.
0: At the altar. God is the on-time God. And we thank the Lord in advance what he's doing in his life. In Jesus' name, I pray again.
2: Amen. Well, it's half past the hour.
0: Yeah.
2: But we got a whole nother half an hour of fire to go, right?
0: Yeah.
2: So if you are just tuning in, we are from Living Faith World Ministries. We're your prayer team for the hour, and we're live on the air. So give us a call, 386-673-2495. So we're so grateful that you joined us today, that you're listening in.
0: Yeah.
2: So if you have a prayer request or a testimony, or you just want to give a shout out and let everybody in the world know, because we are listening all over the world, how good God has been to you, give us a call, 386-673-2495.
0: Amen. Amen. Amen. God is on time, God.
2: Yes, he is. And well, we have a,
1: praise report.
2: We have a praise report. All the finances came in for the fundraiser for the AC unit. Praise God. Hallelujah.
0: Amen. Amen.
2: And all things to make it happen, and repairs on the building where it goes. I'm so thankful. It was a but God favor week.
1: Ooh,
2: a but God week.
1: But
2: amen.
1: But God. Hallelujah.
2: Yes. And they said, Lord, thank you to everyone for donating, for praying, and encouraging me during this time. So we thank God for that praise report. Hallelujah.
0: Amen.
2: Hallelujah.
0: God got a way of doing things.
2: Yes, he takes care of things. Amen. Yes. All the finances, not some of them, all of the finances came in for the fundraiser.
0: Okay.
2: For the air conditioning unit and all things.
0: That's what it's
2: all
0: for.
2: Things.
0: Yes,
2: God made it happen. Amen.
0: Yes, yes.
2: So we thank you, God, for that praise report.
0: Yes, Lord, and Hallelujah. Your people. Amen. Being concerned and caring for one another. That's what it's all about. Caring for one another. And as we lift our hand, care for our brothers and sisters, God said he'll bless you. He'll bless you for you just doing it.
2: Mm-hmm.
0: Being obedient to the word of God. We're living in a season. We got to show God's hands on every leaning aside, because the enemy trying to side strike us sometimes.
2: Yes.
0: But I tell you, he ain't got no power.
1: No power.
0: God got all the power in his hand.
2: Yes, he is.
0: Yes, and we thank the Lord. We thank the Lord for our Living Faith family. Amen. On Friday night, we had a Jamaica night. I tell you, I don't know nothing Jamaica, but I tell you, we had a good time.
1: Yay, man.
0: We had a good time. And I say to you, it's no place like being in the house of the Lord. When you can't find nowhere to be, I find out the house of the Lord is the place to be. Because he put running in your feet and clapping in your hands and a praise. I'm telling you, you just got to get it out. How good he's been to us, how he watched over our families, how he keep opening up doors that no one can close, and how he just shows up with a surprise. Sometimes he surprised you that he did it. But God is an on-time God, and we thank God for you and you for listening in today, because we truly need your prayers as we do the Lord's work. Because I'm like Shirley Caesar said to her brothers and sisters, they was out playing in the yard. I'm not playing. Surely.
2: Yeah, she said, I ain't playing no more.
0: We Amen. Are not playing this thing. We are want to do what does say the Lord. Because God is on the throne looking down at us. You need a prayer. If you're going through something, I encourage you to call in at 386-673-2495. This is the season and the time to call on your Father which are in heaven. God knows all about the situation, but he just wants us sometime to call him. His line is never too busy that we can't call him and pray with him. And as we pray today, we want to pray for our fierce leader. I'm telling you, he's like what that bunny name?
2: Yeah.
0: The Easter bunny. He was wide open on yesterday with the word of God.
2: Amen.
0: That excitement that God was giving him to put out to the people, it was so exciting and refreshing. And I tell you, if you want to refresh and get in God, I can't find nobody to do me like Jesus. I can't find nobody to do me like the Lord. Amen. And we need the Lord help. Amen.
2: We
0: need
2: the
0: Lord help in everything that we do. So we're going to pray for families. We're going to pray for churches. We're going to pray for leaders everywhere. That God would keep on speaking to their spirit, as Dr. McCray prays.
2: Amen. Well, Father, we lift up our senior pastor, Lord God, of Living Faith World Ministries here in Daytona Beach, Florida. God, we pray for all the pastors in the community, Lord God. We want to lift up all the pastors and all the churches, Lord God. Even on Facebook, Lord God, I was reading about a situation with a pastor, Lord God, that they removed a pastor, Father God. And all the members were coming to his on his behalf. Just so, God, we even lift up that situation, Lord God. You have all things under your hand, Lord God. So we know you have everything under control, God.
0: Yes.
2: But we lift them up, God. Give the pastors wisdom, Lord God. Strengthen them where they're weak, Lord God. Oh, God, just send help, Lord God.
0: Yes.
2: Send them some Aarons and hers, Lord God. Send them faithful people that have a heart for God and a heart for the pastors, Lord God.
0: Yes.
2: To serve the ministry on your behalf, Lord God. God, we know the church is not in the building, Lord God, but it's in the people, Lord God. So we thank you for just strengthening.
0: Yes.
2: We thank you for joy. We thank you for peace, Lord God. We thank you that you're supplying all of their needs according to your riches and glory, God, that they have not lack, want, need of anything, that they can tend to the house of the Lord. They can just continue the work of the Lord that you have called them to work, Lord God. So we thank you, Lord God. And the word of God reminds us, Lord God, in Jeremiah 33:3, Lord God, where you said, call unto me and I will answer thee and show thee great and mighty things which thou knowest not, Lord God. So we thank you, Lord God, for visions, Lord God, that you have set the pastors as visionaries, Lord God. You give them vision, Lord God. Things that they know not, Lord God, that you're showing them, Lord God. Mm. Give them wisdom, Father. So we thank you, Lord God. We just thank you for unity and peace in the ministries, Lord God, in the churches. We thank you that we all come together as one in unity and peace, Lord God. So we thank you for souls to be saved. We thank you for deliverance taking place. We thank you for strongholds being broken off of the body, Lord God, as we come together. And we pray for the churches, Lord God, that no weapon formed against us shall prosper.
0: Yes.
2: And even every tongue that rises against us, Lord God, thou shalt condemn. For our righteousness is of you. So as we go forth, that God, you are raising up a mighty army. We go forth as a mighty army doing the work that you have called us to do as the body of Christ. In Jesus' name, amen.
0: Amen. Call online.
1: Caller online. Go ahead.
4: Hello.
1: Hello.
4: Hi. How are you doing today?
1: All right.
4: I'm calling for prayer for back to school for the children. They're going to have a safety year. May God cover them and help them through the school year. May they listen to their teachers and authority and be mindful.
1: All right, all right. Father God, in the name of Jesus, we lift all the children up as they go back to school. Lord God, we ask that you bless them in their endeavors and confirm their hopes. And bless the teachers and the administrators and all that work with them. Keep them safe from all harm. In Jesus' name, amen.
0: Amen.
5: Amen.
4: Amen, amen. Thank you, prayer line. Thank you.
2: Okay. Thank you for calling. Yes, we lift all the children up and the teachers.
0: Yeah.
2: And we just continue to pray for, you know, peace in the classroom.
0: Yes.
2: Peace
0: Lord.
2: In the classroom.
0: Mm-hmm.
2: And that those children, God, give them wisdom, Lord God. Give them a heart to learn, Lord God, and strengthen the teachers that they not get weary in their well doing, Lord God. Give them patience and strength, and we just speak that over them in Jesus' name, that they have a successful classroom experience.
1: Yes, Lord. Yes, Lord.
2: In Jesus' name, God, dispatch your ministering angels all throughout those classrooms,
0: Yes, Lord. God is a good God, and as more we call on his name, that God will answer our prayers, because we're praying for this community, praying for this city, praying for the churches, praying for our children, that God will continue working a miracle. How many out there in Radio Land know God is a miracle worker?
1: Yes.
0: Amen. And as we continue to pray and believe in his word, God shall bring it to pass, because we're living in that time that we need to pray for our children, pray for our community, and pray for our community leaders, amen, as they lead on. Amen. God is a good God. We just want to continue to make an announcement, amen, about what's going on at Living in Faith. Tell your neighbors, say, what's going on?
1: What's going on?
0: There's so much going on. The members say, woo, what we doing next? But God is good. This next week, the 19th, Women's of God, we having a a celebration time and a legacy, amen, trusting in the word of God. And we encourage all the women to come, men to come too, I guess, because it's all about learning more about God. But we have our drama team doing us a show at Living Faith World Ministry and our women's ministry. So we invite you there to support that, because more we do for God, I know it, that's the only thing going to last in this hour and this time in God. So we invite you there Wednesday the 19th. Amen. We will be starting at 6 o'clock. So come, bring your friends, bring your neighbor, bring your church. Let's come and help us lift up the name of Jesus, learning more about what God has in store for us. It's on August the 19th, starting at 6 o'clock. Come. And the 22nd, Dr. McCray, we have in the Boots, Bible, and Bikers.
2: Yes.
0: Yes, ma'am.
2: Boots, Bibles, and Bikers. That presentation is coming soon on Saturday, and that is on August the 22nd, and it starts at 7 p.m. at Living Faith Church.
0: Yeah.
2: And it says, this is a Smooth Deacon production featuring Charles and Oscar, the puppet ministry, and various singers, mimes, and a comedian. We have the Sun Chasers Motorcycle Club that's going to be with us, so you don't want to miss this. So come on out. Mm-hmm. It's going to be a nice family night of fun. And my favorite part, I have many favorite parts, but my favorite part is seeing Charles and Oscar the puppet.
0: Yeah.
2: Because Charles and Oscar the puppet, they are worshipers. Amen.
0: Yes, yes.
2: And they start praising God. They have the whole house rocking and just lifting up the name of Jesus. So we want you to come on out, Boots, Bibles, and Bikers presentation. Yeah. So that is on Saturday, August the 22nd. Mark your calendars at 7 p.m.
0: Amen.
2: Amen. We got something for everyone that night.
0: All right.
2: That's a Saturday.
0: Amen. And also, we want to say a special prayer. We have one of our awesome members relocated down here in Daytona from Mississippi. Amen. She had a short sickness. Amen. Dr. Linda. She's in our midst now, and we just thank God for her, that God would continue to heal her and just build her up, amen, because we have work for her to do, amen. She was laughing on yesterday when I told her we got work for her to do. She's a retired doctor, and amen, but she got sick before the Lord finished the work in her. But we just want to say a special prayer to her and her family, the Russell's family, and Dr. Linda is her sister. And we just want, Dr. McCray, will you say a special prayer, a sweet prayer for her?
2: Yes. Yeah. So, Father, we thank you, Lord God. Oh, God, we lift up Dr. Linda to you, Lord God. God, we ask you, Lord God, touch her with your healing virtue, Lord God. God, we stand on your promises, Lord God. You said in your word, Lord God, that by your stripes. So we decree and declare, Lord God, that by every drop of blood that you shed on the cross, Lord God, by every drop of blood, by every stripe, Lord God, we decree and declare healing, Lord God. We continue to call upon your name, Lord God. You are Jehovah Rapha. You are our healer, Lord God. So we decree and declare your healing virtue, Lord God, healing power. Touch her body from the top of her head, Lord God, to the soles of her feet, Lord God. We thank you, Lord God, for restoration, Lord God, in Jesus' mighty name. Amen?
0: Amen. Amen. Won't he do it? Won't he do it?
2: Yes.
0: Amen. We give God all the praise this afternoon. Thanking you all for listening in. Thank you all for praying with us as we pray for our community, that God will work a work. Amen. How many know that God is working right now?
2: Yes,
0: situation. So we encourage you to call us. Give us a testimony, a praise report. We can't beat God giving or telling what he has done in our life. So we encourage you to stop by 950 Deborah Shire or call us on the radio. The telephone, 386-673-2495. I'm excited, y'all. Y'all better come on now. Amen.
2: Yes.
0: Our help is coming on the way. Amen. Sometime when the Lord begin to do things inside of you, so he get to working on the outside.
2: Yes.
0: Oh, you can't hardly maintain it. But I tell you, today, the more you think about Jesus and all he has done and what he's going to do right now, You got a praise down in your belly, amen, to tell somebody that God is a real God. God is a true God. God is an awesome God. God is God all by himself. So as we continue to pray for our nation, the community, and the needs of God's people, you all keep us lifted up in prayer.
2: Amen. So while we are waiting for you to give us a call at 386-673-2495, I want to just pray for everyone who's out there and listening. So we just want you to know that we are so grateful and thank you for joining us today.
0: Yes.
2: And we're so blessed that you are listening. So whether you're listening, if you have a prayer request and you need healing in your body, or you need a breakthrough, or you just need prayer for one of your loved ones, we want to join our faith with yours. Amen. Because we know God is still in the healing business. He's still in the miracle working business.
0: Yes.
2: Amen. He still heals. He still delivers. He still restores.
0: Yes.
2: And he still answers prayers. Mm. And he is faithful to his word.
0: Yes.
2: So, Lord God, we thank you for every listener, Lord God, that you would just touch their bodies, Lord God. Touch their homes, Lord God. Touch their finances, Lord God. Touch their situations, Lord God. Whatever their needs are, Lord God, we know you need, you know every need, every situation, Lord God, because you are all knowing, Lord God. You are all powerful, Lord God. So we thank you, Lord God. Send your ministering angels before them, Lord God, to even work out situations, Lord God. We thank you, those who need favor, Lord God. They have favor with God, favor with man. We thank you for those that need healing in their body, Lord God. We thank you, pain leaving their body right now in the name of Jesus, Lord God. We thank you for your healing virtue, Lord God. We thank you that by every drop of blood you shed on the cross, by your stripes, Lord God, that they are the healed of God, Lord God. We thank you that those that need restorations and relationships, Lord God, that you're even softening their hearts, Lord God, throwing things into the sea of forgetfulness, Lord God.
0: Yes.
2: We thank you for forgiveness, Lord God. We thank you that you're even working out those things, Lord God, that there's nothing too hard for you, Lord God. We thank you for healing in the hearts, Lord God, healing in the emotions, Lord God, healing in their souls, Lord God.
0: Yes.
2: Oh, God, that you are such a righteous God. You are so faithful. And so we thank you in advance for all that you're doing in their homes, Lord God. We thank you in Jesus' mighty name. Amen.
0: Amen. Amen. Amen. We give him all the glory and praise.
2: Yes.
0: What a mighty God that we serve. Amen. Angels bow before him.
2: Ooh, yes.
0: My. God is doing it. God is doing it. God is. We're going to believe God is doing it. Amen. He says sometimes by your testimony that you are healed and delivered. So today we just continue to ask the Lord that's to heal the land of his people. Amen.
2: Yeah.
0: That we all would come together on one accord in the same voice saying, ooh, Hosanna,
2: we cry out to God. God, we say somebody needs you, Lord God.
0: Yes, all right.
2: Somebody needs you right now.
0: Yes. That's what it's all about.
2: Thank you, Jesus.
0: So we just give God all the praise today. We continue to pray today. Amen. For all those that in need of prayer, all of those that home and sit in the bed sick, we pray divine healing for you and you today.
2: Yes.
0: We pray that God will continue guiding you and protecting you his way. Amen. Because God got a way of doing things, and I love the way he do it. Amen. Amen. He just step right in and do it. Amen.
1: God
0: is waiting on us and see if we going to ask him to do it. But I'm down in my sanctified soul. I know God is waiting on us to cry out even more to him. So as we cry out to him, we want to pray. Maybe someone on the line has listening and don't know the Lord as their Lord and Savior. We're going to let Dr. McCray go on with the outline of doing that, giving a heart to the Lord. Because in times like this, we need a Savior. I don't know how many families out there have kids not saved. We want to pray and apprehend that enemy that's trying to turn them around and do the things of this world. We bind that spirit up in the name of Jesus, that God will open up the windows of heaven and pour them out blessings that they don't have room to receive as she continues.
2: Amen. Well, we want to, like they say, the doors of the church are open. Yes. Amen.
0: Yes.
2: But we want to invite you. So if you do not have a personal relationship with the Lord, or you desire to have a closer walk with the Lord, or you want to rededicate your faith, just repeat these words after me, because the Bible says if you believe in your heart, confess with your mouth, in Romans 9:10, you shall be saved. Those who call upon the name of the Lord shall be saved. Amen.
0: Yes, yes.
2: And that just means that you accept the Lord Jesus Christ as your personal Savior, and you have a heavenly Father that you can call upon, and you will never be alone. He said, I'll never leave you. Never leave you nor forsake you.
0: Come on.
2: That he will be with you always. Amen. So you have a heavenly Father you can call on, pray to, talk to 24 hours a day. And he hears and answers prayers.
0: Yes.
2: So, Father, we thank you. If you desire to pray this prayer of salvation, just repeat after me. Father, in the name of Jesus.
1: Father, in the name of Jesus.
2: I believe in my heart.
1: I believe in my heart.
2: And I confess with my mouth.
1: I confess with my mouth.
2: That you are Lord.
1: That you are Lord.
2: The Son of God.
1: The Son of God.
2: You died on the cross for me. And rose on the third day.
1: For me.
2: You did it for me. That I shall be saved. And have eternal life. With you.
1: In Jesus' name.
2: I pray.
1: Amen.
2: Amen means so be it.
0: Yes, Lord. God is good.
2: Amen.
0: And we thank God again for your prayers. We thank God for what he's doing right now. We thank God for this. Oh, my God. This consuming his presence around us as we pray for the world and for the peoples of God. And most of all, before we close, this has been an awesome day. This has been a praying day, and most of all, rejoice in the Lord.
2: Yes.
0: We want to pray for one of our deacons of Living Faith World, Minister Deacon Brooks, amen, for a speedy recovery. Amen. That his wife said he wasn't feeling good yesterday, but I know the God that can do anything but fail.
2: Amen.
0: So as I pray, let's lift the name of Jesus up. Heavenly Father, right now, in the name of Jesus, begin to pray behalf of Pastor Deacon Brooks. Deacon Brooks, Lord, break every chains of the enemy, God, that tried to enter in, God. Touch his body right now, God.
2: Make
0: everything all right, Heavenly Father, because you're a God that we can call on and God and depend on, and God, you will do just what you said. You say you've never seen the righteous forsake another seed begging bread. So right now, God, we ask you, as you feed his body right now, God, we decree no sickness in his body right now, God. We declare healing right now. Let your will be done in his life even more. And we'll be so careful to give you the praise, you the glory, and all the honor today. We honor you, God, for considering us today. We honor you, God, today for giving us another opportunity. We honor you today, God, for understanding, hearing our cry. And we give you all the glory. We give you all the praise. In Jesus' name we pray. Amen.
1: Amen. Amen.
2: God is good.
0: Yes, he is.
2: And he's good all the time.
0: Woo!
2: Hallelujah.
0: Yes, he is.
2: Hallelujah.
1: You know, I thank God for that message that my pastor preached on yesterday.
2: Uh-huh.
1: Because it helped me out with a little situation I had with one of my little Sunday school students. And he was telling us that don't let my praise scare you.
0: Come on.
1: Ow.
0: Yes, sir.
1: Because if you know Minister Deborah Baptiste, you know I'm going to holler.
0: Yes.
1: I got a praise inside of me.
0: Come on.
1: And I just got to let it out.
0: Yeah.
1: And my pastor taught us that our praise is our weapon.
2: Yes.
1: And God inhabits the praises of his people.
0: Come on.
1: And Jehoshaphat won the battle because they began to send Judah in praise.
0: Come on.
1: And they had three enemies fighting against them.
0: Mm.
1: And that praise confused the enemy.
2: Yes.
1: And they begin to cut themselves and they begin to kill themselves.
0: Yeah.
1: So by the time Jehoshaphat them got to battle, they were already dead.
2: Come on.
1: All they had to do was collect the jewels and collect the spoil. My God, my God, my God, what a praise will do. Praise get the attention of God.
0: On.
1: So don't let my praise scare you.
0: Come on.
1: If my praise scare you, I'm sorry for you, because I'm going to praise praise God. I'm going to give him my all. Ooh. I'm going to give him my adoration, my Come adoration. Yes. Lord, I thank you because you are wonderful. You are kind. You are gracious. You are good. You are merciful. Oh, my God, my God, my God, my God. Hallelujah, Jesus. I'm going to, they say, I will not be silent. Did you hear what I said? I will not be silent. Hallelujah. No, I'm not going to let you make me hush my mouth. You need to open up your mouth and give God some praise. Tell him how good he been to you. Maybe he didn't do nothing for you. Maybe you haven't been through hardships. Maybe you haven't been through adversities. Yeah. So you don't know what I've been through. Can't nobody tell it like I can tell it. Yeah. What God has done for me. Come on. Hallelujah. So I'm going to praise him. I'm going to tell it. I'm going to make known his goodness in the sanctuary. Yes, I am. Yeah. And if that makes your spirit aggravated, you need to get to the altar. Okay. So I just thank God. Hallelujah. Yeah. For the spirit of praise, the spirit of worship, and knowing that my God inhabits the praises of his people. Yes. When we praise him, he'll come and sat with us. Yes. Oh God, he will come and inhabits the praises of his people.
2: All Amen. Right. Amen.
1: And he will give us the victory. He will give us the victory. My God, they didn't even have to fight the battle. They praise fought the battle.
0: Yes.
1: My God.
0: And what God telling you? If we just lift them up.
1: Lift them up.
0: Lift them up.
1: Yes, Lord.
0: Yeah, that's awesome. I feel like running. Nobody behind. Because the word of God is so like fire shut up in your bones.
1: Fire.
0: Yes.
2: Yes, Lord. Amen.
0: We just love the Lord today. We love the Lord today because God first loved us. We love the Lord because he watch over us and keep us. Ooh, Lord have mercy. I'm going to have to hurt. I'm going to have to.
2: Well, our time is up, but you keep on praising him, sister. You keep on. Keep on. Yes. Like Minister Batip said, don't let nobody take your praise.
1: But we thank you
2: for joining us on the Living Faith World Ministries prayer line today.
0: Yes.
2: We pray that you have been encouraged, strengthened, and reminded that God is faithful. Yes. Amen.
0: Amen.
2: Now, unto him that is able to do exceedingly and abundantly, all above that we ask or think, according to the power that worketh in us. So until next time, keep looking to Jesus. Keep standing on his word. Keep standing on his promises.
0: Yes.
2: And never stop believing. So may God bless you and keep you, and we will.

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1: 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I'm Apostle Jim Raley from Calvary, and every week we bring you a powerful faith-building word straight from God's Word, messages that inspire hope, ignite faith, and release wisdom for real life. If you need encouragement, direction, or a reminder that God's still working in your situation, you're in the right place. Join us each week and experience truth that transforms, hope that lifts you up, and faith that propels you forward. Let me just move into this. I know we've got a lot going on today, but I feel like I have a word. The power of the spoken blessing. I believe today that I have a word for you. Did anybody come to get a word from the Lord? I have a word that will change the way you send your children out the door tomorrow morning if your kids are going to be going to school, college, or university. But I also want to shift the way that you look even at your own self and your family. So this blessing, this message on speaking the blessings of the Lord, this is for everybody. This is one of the most important things I believe that preachers can talk about. And the problem is they seldom do. But if we've ever needed to hear the victory and the power and the breakthrough that God brings his children, we need to bring that. We need to hear that today. And I want you to know that all throughout the Word of God, we see the power of the spoken blessing. We see fathers blessing sons. We see mothers blessing daughters. We see brothers blessing sisters. We see elders blessing the next generation. And I want to tell you that I believe that it's important to do that today. To get the doubt out of your mouth, to get the negativity out of your mouth, and begin to declare the blessing and word of God. Now, I believe very much today in the literal spoken blessing of the Lord. A blessing is defined as this: the act of declaring God's favor and goodness upon another, invoking joy, peace, and increase in their lives. Now watch this. It's the act of declaring God's favor and goodness upon another. Now, I'm doing this today for believers. I'm doing this today for people who are in covenant contact with God. And if you're not, you can get that way before you leave the service. But it's the act of declaring God's favor and goodness upon another, invoking joy and peace and increase over their lives. How many of you want God's favor and goodness over your life? Okay, somebody on your row needs to be led to the Lord right now. I said, how many of you want God's goodness and favor over your life? Come on. How many of you want joy and peace and increase to manifest in your life and your family? So are you ready for this? I hadn't even planned to do this, but I'm just going to jump right in. Bring that back up, son in the back, or daughter, whoever's doing this. I declare God's favor and goodness over your life. Okay. Either you believe it or you don't. The power of death and life is in the power of the tongue, and they that love it shall eat the fruit thereof. You will decree a thing, and it will be established. So here it goes. I'm going to say it one more time. I declare God's favor and goodness upon your life. And I declare joy. Okay, some of y'all, you hooked on being negative and depressed. I said, I declare joy. Peace. How about this? Increase. In the mighty name of Jesus. What I just did there, it was a literal spoken blessing. I'm not talking about prophecy. I'm not even talking about a positive confession. I'm talking about the biblical practice of speaking a blessing out loud over another person and doing it on purpose. And listen, the problem is that many people have the opposite down. They're real good at speaking negativity. They're real good at speaking curses. I hate to say, I don't even like to use that word. But many people are far better at cursing than they are at blessing. The reality is that some people
2: You're struggling today because of what's been spoken over your life. Some parent has said it without even meaning to say it. They've released curses out of their mouth. I'm myself. It took me years to fully get over some of the things that were spoken over my life. I always felt less than. I always felt like I wasn't good enough because that's what I was told. I always felt like I had to try harder than everybody else. I felt like I would never rise. But I remember the day when I broke that off my life. I was so insecure because I'd been told you'll never amount to anything. You can't do anything good. I watched my sister be called names. I could tell you things that you wouldn't even believe. But the reality of it all is this. How I was made was more important than how I was raised. So, some parent has said it without meaning to curse anybody. You said things like, you'll never make it in that class. You're not smart enough. I wasn't good at science and you won't be good at science. Come on now. You're just like your granddaddy. Come on, somebody. You're a loser and you never get it and you never will. Even though in the moment you were saying it because you were emotional, maybe you said to your kids, you drive me crazy. I guess you'll always drive me crazy. You're like your mama's side of the family. Come on, somebody. They'll look at you and say, you'll never really make a difference. I'm telling you that you have to get that negative verbiage out of your mouth. If you're not careful, you'll speak it over your mate. You'll tell your wife or your husband, you'll never love me the way I need to be loved. I deserve so much more. You'll never make it on that job. You'll never make us happy. You'll never really be a decent parent. I have to parent for both of us. I've watched people have that negative cursing spirit even about their church. I didn't

to put on their backpack. Do you realize that just about every kid that goes to school tomorrow is going to put on their backpack? And I'm telling you, it's time for them to ride for Jesus. So you don't have to send me an email, a Facebook message, or an Instagram message telling me how much you didn't like it. You had drums in there, and it's just too much. I'm telling you, if they can beat drums in at the park over in Ormond, we can beat drums in the house of the Lord. I didn't like that sermon a bit. I didn't like that. We stand too long. Why don't they just take the seats out of here? We never get to sit in them anyway. Come on, somebody. I didn't like that message. It was too much. Jim Raley's too radical. That church is too loud. They didn't know. Get that mess out of your life. Walk out of here and say, thank God for the touch of the Holy Spirit that's on my church. Thank God that generations are being changed. Thank God that I get to serve and give and grow in an atmosphere like this. See, there's an atmosphere that's created, precious. In your home, in your classroom, in your marriage, in your dorm room, even in your church, by the things that you say. I'm going to go a little bit deep, but it's an atmosphere of sterility or fertility. Fertility is an atmosphere of growth. It's an atmosphere of birthing. It's an atmosphere of increase. You want that in your home. You want that over your children. But sterility, these kind of words, that's an atmosphere of doom. That's an atmosphere of death and decrease. Nothing is birthed in that atmosphere. Whenever a blessing is spoken consistently, an atmosphere of growth and fertility and hope and peace is released. When you consistently speak over your children, when you consistently speak over your marriage, I constantly speak life. I do my best over my family. I text my children. I tell Dawn all the time, she's the prettiest girl in the room, do I not? And it's not a lie. Come on, somebody. But I constantly speak life, because wherever blessings and life are spoken, an atmosphere is created that you want to live in and that you can grow in. But wherever curses are spoken, even in jest and frustration, it's an atmosphere that'll take root, and it'll cause you not to believe in yourself. It'll cause you not to believe in your marriage. Your kids won't believe in themselves, and it corrupts the environment. It sterilizes the atmosphere. And let me ask you maybe a hard question. You know, I love everybody. I've had to examine my own life through the years, and God shifted me many years ago. But is there somebody dwelling in a desert place because of your propensity to curse rather than bless? Is there somebody that may be challenged in life because you spoke negative about them and you spoke curses about them? The Bible said in Ephesians 4:29, it says, let no corrupt speech proceed out of your mouth, but such as is good for the building up, as the need may be, that it may give grace to those who hear it. You want to make sure that you are, leave that up there. You want to speak grace words. Let no corrupt communication. The literal definition for corrupt communication, watch this, it's diseased words. It's words that sterilize the environment that they're spoken into. And you have to be careful, listen precious, that you don't speak diseased words over your family, that you don't speak diseased words over your children, that you don't speak diseased words into your environment. Let me go a little bit further. And you don't need to speak disease words over yourself, because sometimes our greatest battle is the battle that we have with ourselves. I'll never make it. I can't do it. Listen to me, young man. I can't live this life. It's too hard. I can't walk and follow Jesus. I'll never do the significant with the Lord. But you need to flip the script and say, I am a child of the living God, and the Lord is on my side, and I believe that God has great plans for me, and I can do all things through Christ who gives me the strength. Is there anybody here that wants to make sure that your words are not disease words, but your words are full of blessing and not cursing? The reality is, and I know this is deep and a little bit different,
But your words can either minister or they massacre. They build up a child or they tear a child down. They build up your marriage or they tear your marriage down. Every classroom, every dorm room, every teacher's lounge, every home in this city and in this community is living in an atmosphere that's been shaped by somebody's words. The way you think about yourself, you've shaped that self-identity by the words you speak to yourself. When curses are spoken, these are disease words. They sterilize the environment. They create an environment of fear. But you show me a family thriving. You show me a young person walking strong for Jesus. You show me a business blessed. You show me a church exploding. I'll show you a family. I'll show you a person. I'll show you a business. I'll show you a church where cursing and corrupt communication is held in check. It's that place where you say, man, I believe that God is for me. And if God is for me, then who can be against me? Who's ready to flip the script on the enemy and speak life and not death, healing, not sickness, joy, not depression, prosperity and not poverty? Come on, somebody. I want that to be ever present in my life. Now, my kids are grown and they're all serving Jesus. They better serve Jesus. Come on. Because they're grown, but I'll still spank the devil out of them. Come on, somebody. Y'all know I'm kidding. But my kids serve the Lord. And I'm going to tell you that back in about 2002, my girls were little. We hadn't adopted Pate yet, but my girls were little. And I sat down at my house. The Lord began to deal with me about this. And I just broke down weeping because the revelation that God gave me, precious, it so showed me my own life. It so showed me what I had to overcome to become where I was, or to get to where I was and become what God had called me to be. And even then, after years in the ministry, this was, I guess it would be 23, 24 years ago now, I was still struggling to believe that I could be more. So I said, man, I got to break that off of myself. And then I just said, I don't want anything like that to be in my family. And I remember I was weeping, and I got Dawn and the girls. And I brought them into the little living room that we had at the house that we lived in over in Flagler Beach. And I sat Dawn in my lap. And I said, I bless you, Dawn Rayleigh. And I began, first of all, I apologized. I said, if there's anything I've said over you that hurt you, that I didn't even intend to say, anything that made you feel like you couldn't be or accomplish or you weren't enough. Now, I didn't know that I had said it, but I'd said, I reversed all that and I cancel all that, because when you speak words, words don't dissipate. I read that even the sound, the reverberation exists somewhere, that it continues to ride on waves of sound. And the way that you cancel that is to renounce anything you said and say, I'm replacing that curse with a blessing. Y'all better help me. Come on. I'm not allowing anything negative to live out there based on my confession. But I'm changing that. I sat her in my lap and I began to bless her. I called her a mighty preacher, and listen, you weren't preaching much then, but look at this mighty fired up woman of God that preaches the house down every time she gets a chance. I blessed her. I blessed her health. I blessed her mind. I blessed her with peace. And I just cried. I wept and wept and wept as I blessed her. Then I got my oldest daughter.
I set her in my lap, and I said, you are a mighty woman of God. Look at her now, Courtney Lauren Raley. And she was bashful. She wouldn't say two words to anybody. I remember I was the first person she ever sang a song to. She said, Dad, I have this little song I've written. Would you like to hear it? She wouldn't sing in front of anybody, even me. And I said, okay, babe, let's go. And I was trying not to. My head was about to explode. I was so excited. And what was it? Where you are, there is freedom. Where you are, there is no fear. Where you are is your presence, and that's where I long to be near. Look at that. I still remember. Take me where you are. And I sat her in my lap that day, and I rebuked. I canceled every curse. I said, honey, I'm sorry. I started weeping and crying. And I said, I bless you to be a mighty woman of God. I said, you're going to be a world changer. I said, God's going to use you in a mighty way. Guess what? I was watching Jensen Franklin the other day. I've been watching Dominion Camp Meeting. I've been watching all these great things across the nation and even around the world. Guess whose music they're singing now? Calvary's and J-Dub and Dawn's. Y'all better make a little noise in chanting. What do you say? I'm saying there's power in the spoken blessing. I got them girls in my lap, and I said, you'll never rebel. You'll never walk away from God. You'll never be a rebellious teenager. Come on, somebody. I got little Channing in my lap, her little curly-haired self, and I started speaking over her. I was crying. They all got to crying. They were weeping and squalling. I was weeping and squalling. Snot was everywhere. We hugged and got stuck. Come on, somebody. It was so beautiful, and I began to speak over Channing and tell her she would be a mighty woman of God, that God would use her in a mighty way, that she was going to be a world shaker. I blessed her, and guess who's on the stage today about to marry a man that's on fire for God? I'm trying to tell you, I believe 20-something years ago that those girls never rebelled. They never turned their back on God. Then I got a hold of Pate, and I would tell Pate every day, you're going to be a good man. You're going to serve the Lord. You're going to raise a great family. You're going to be a mighty man of God. And I'm trying to tell you that this is what I've spoken over my family. And I don't get everything right, but I believe in the power of the spoken blessing, because today my family is in the house of the Lord and they are serving the Lord. I'm not interested in your opinion. You don't have to Facebook me or Instagram me and tell me why in the world you believe in the spoken blessing. You can't argue with me, honey, because I'm living in the power of that spoken blessing today. And if it works for Jim Raley, God is no respecter of persons, and you can cancel every curse and every negative thing that's been spoken over your family, and you can flip that script and see the blessing of the Lord come on you. I need somebody right now that believes that when you speak underneath the anointing of God, the word of God, that it will manifest. Give the Lord a praise in here right now. When we finished that up and I finished that blessing, Courtney's just a little girl, and she looked at me, and she had been crying, and she said, Daddy. I said, what, buddy? She said, you are my hunk of burning love. You know what I need to tell you? Number two, conversation affects elevation. They blessed Rebecca, Genesis 24:60, and said to her, our sister, may you be the mother of thousands, of tens of thousands, and let your offspring possess the gates of those who hate them. I want you to see the backdrop here. Rebecca is standing in the front yard, and she's about to leave the only home she's ever known. Many of you know the story. She's leaving everything familiar to marry a man she's never met. But before she walked out that door, her brother and her mother gathered to speak a 24-word blessing over her. She became the mother of Jacob and Esau. They

0: blessing of the Lord. A blessing spoken over a child before they leave the house becomes a wall around them when they're far from home. Number three, speak blessings before your family ever leaves the house. I do, man. We tell each other we love each other. We talk to each other. See, long before back to school Sundays, long before days like this and ceremonies, God gave his people a blessing to speak over their children, and it's found in number six, and it's, they would speak it on a schedule. It says, Yahweh bless you, or the Lord bless you, and the Lord keep you. I speak it over you every week. The Lord make his face to shine upon you and be gracious to you. Who receives that right now? Come on. It says, Yahweh lift his face toward you and give you peace. And do you realize, do you understand that this is still going on in Jewish homes today? In most Jewish homes, on Friday night at the Shabbat table, the parents still place their hands on the heads of their children. And every Friday night, they say, the Lord bless you and the Lord keep you. And the Lord make his face to shine upon you and be gracious to you. And the Lord lift his face toward you and give you peace. I'm telling you, it's a rhythm. It's not a ceremony. It's not once in a while. Most of these people do it every single week. It's time to get a pattern of blessing over your life. Begin to speak blessings. Come on, get the curse out. Get the blessing in. For sons, the blessing is often prefaced with a line from Genesis 48 where a dying blind Jacob, he crosses his arms. Here's the story. And he decided he's about to put his hands on Ephraim and Manasseh. And at the last second, he crosses his hands. And rather than blessing the older one first, he blessed the younger ones first. And Joseph tried to change his father's hands and correct them, and Jacob refused because he knew exactly what he was doing. And the Bible said in Genesis 48:20, watch this, he blessed them that day, saying, Israel, I will bless you, saying, God make you as Ephraim. Ephraim was not in position. It should have been Manasseh, but he crossed his hands. And he put his hands on Manasseh, on Ephraim first, rather than Manasseh. And it says, God make you as Ephraim and Manasseh. And he said, Ephraim before Manasseh. Now watch this. Come up here, son. You're going to be Ephraim. Come on. Come on up here. Son-in-law. Okay, bring that scripture up. All right. There it is. He blessed them that day saying, Israel, I will bless you, saying, God make you as Ephraim. Now, you're going to be Manasseh. Logic said, let's put our hand on Manasseh and bless him first. But the Lord moved in a different way upon this granddaddy, and he reached over and put his hand on Ephraim. And he crossed his hands, come on now, and it looked like it was out of order, but it was the plan of God,
1: Jesus,
0: to raise Ephraim up, even though it didn't seem like it was the right thing, even though Ephraim seemed out of position. When he crossed his hands, it moved Ephraim in position. And some of y'all feel out of position, and you feel like, I can't be blessed. My brother can be blessed. My neighbor can be blessed, but I can't be blessed because I'm not in position. But he crossed his hands, and it was a cross that reversed that thing. It was a cross. I've come to tell you that there's still a cross. And it was 2,000 years ago that the cross put you back in position. Somebody's in position, not because you deserve it. I need about 800 people, maybe not everybody, even 1,000. If you feel like the cross has put you in position, open up your mouth and give God a shout right now.

0: But I gotta praise God because the cross put me in position. Somebody give God a praise. I'm in position for healing. I'm in position for breakthrough. I'm in position for joy.
1: Oh, that's so good. I wish I could just teach that for the next 20 minutes. The Bible said he blessed them that day. God doesn't always bless in the order that the world expects. He'll raise up the quiet kid. Come on now, he'll raise up the abused kid. He'll raise up the kid that came from nothing. Come on, somebody. He'll raise up the ones that everybody else writes off. I'm telling you, in the name of Jesus, there ain't one thing in your past that can ever cancel out what the power of the cross can do. He'll raise up that struggling student. Come on. Somebody's here in your 60. Hey, he'll raise up a late bloomer. Come on, somebody, and make them mighty. The one nobody picked or believed in. What if blessing your family, your children, is something you made up in your mind, your mate, your grandchildren, if you did it every week? And when you bless, look at me now, bless big. Bless with faith. Bless with confidence. When you talk to yourself, don't get full of pride. Come on now. Lord, I'm going to do this because you're on my side. I can overcome this and you'll get the glory. Come on. I can be raised up. I want you to start thinking big. You know why? Because small thinkers make big stinkers. Some of you, there's a smell on your row. It's a small thinker. Watch this. Ruth 4:11-12, all the people who were at the gate and the elders said, we are witnesses, and here's the blessing. May Yahweh, speaking over Ruth, a Moabitess, an adulteress, said, may Yahweh make the woman who has come into your house like Rachel and Leah, which the two built the house of Israel, and treat you worthily in Ephrata and be famous, watch this, in Bethlehem. Let your house be like the house of Perez, whom Tamar bore Judah, and the offspring which Yahweh will give you by this young woman. This right here is so powerful. It's a 63-word blessing spoken over an adulteress, Ruth, who was nobody, who wasn't from the right place. She didn't have a pedigree. She didn't have an inheritance. She didn't have a standing, but she got underneath the blessing and received it with faith in God. And do you know 30 generations later, you know who her great-great-great-great-great-great-great-great-great-great-grandson was? His name is Jesus. Come on, somebody. Y'all don't want to help me. An adulteress. What about Rahab the prostitute? She's also in the lineage of Jesus. I'm trying to tell you, it doesn't matter what you've done. It doesn't matter where you've been. It doesn't matter how dark your past is. You can flip that thing in the mighty name of the Lord when you get underneath the spoken. I bless you in the mighty name of Jesus. And I tell you that God is for you. Give God a praise if you believe it. There's victory in the spoken blessing. Glory be to God. Where there's blessings, I want you to speak big. Speak big. When you speak over me, speak big, not fat. Come on now. But speak big things over your church. The Bible said, now to him, Ephesians 3:20, who is able to do exceedingly abundantly above all that we can ask or think according to power that works in us. Listen, when you speak, don't speak small. When you declare, precious, don't declare small, but begin to speak. Bring the text back up. Well, I got to see it again. Speak exceedingly. Speak abundantly. Speak above all that we can ask or think. Get your mind right. Get your mouth right. And speak the power and favor of the Lord over your life. Don't bless small. Bless big. Small thinkers make big thinkers. Big stinkers. Everything you see here. All these campuses. All these millions of dollars that we've given to missions, the Dream Center downtown that we bought and paid cash for. Come on. I thought it. I spoke it. I believed it. And God did it. But our greatest example about the next generation is Jesus. He blessed the next generation, and so must we. So must we. Mark 10, 13 through 16, they were bringing to him the little children that he should touch them. But the disciples rebuked those who were bringing them. But when Jesus saw it, he was moved with indignation and said to them, "Allow the little children to come to me. Don't forbid them, for the kingdom of heaven belongs to such as these. Most assuredly, I say unto you, certainly, whoever will not receive the kingdom of God is like a little child. He will in no way enter in." He took them in his arms, and he blessed them, and he laid his hands on them. The disciples saw the children as an interruption. Jesus saw them as the whole point. Notice the order. He didn't just speak a blessing over them from a distance. He took them. He touched them. He loved them. Man, see it? That's why I want you to be a blesser and not a blaster. When I bless my kids, it changed things. I believe they're walking in this daddy's spoken blessing, and it's the grace of the Lord. I want you to bless your kids before they leave school tomorrow. I want you to bless your mates when you get home tonight. I want you to illustrate this message. I know lots of times, you know, we're undone and we're throwing babies, come on, and dancing before the Lord times like this, but I want you to hear this. I want to be intentional with you. I'm declaring, I want to see you speak life. I want you to do it over every one of your children. I want you to do it over your husband and over your wife. I want you to speak it over me. I want you to speak it over this church. There's some of you today, and I did this just before I walked out. I was sitting there in my office, and the Lord said that there's a lot of people when you share your testimony. And I want to dishonor my folks. Y'all know that I love my folks, but y'all, I'm not making a secret about some of the stuff that I dealt with. And the reason I share this with you is to give you hope. Is to give you hope that it doesn't matter what was spoken over you. That a fresh word from God can break it all. And as I was sitting back there, the Lord said, there's people that are going to be sitting in that room today, and their story is similar to yours. They are still trying to get over words that were spoken over them by others. And he said, before you speak over the children or the teachers, he said, stop your message. I said, Lord, what I wanted to do this and do that, but I said, but whatever you want me to do, Lord, I am clay. You are the potter. I'll change the whole message. I'll change it all if it'll set somebody free in that room. And the Lord said, it will. And I sat right there and wrote this. If you've had negative words spoken over you, and you know it's impacted you in some way, I want you to raise up your hand right now. And you got to have it broken today. God's about to set some things right. God's about to set some things right. If you're ready to receive, I'm going to speak to you as a father. I'm a father in the Lord. I embrace that. I know my identity. I'm not becoming a father in the Lord. That doesn't make me better than anybody else. That just makes me a man who understands what he's called to be. Being a father is something that I love to be. So I'm going to speak over you as a father today. Some of you were raised in a home without a father. Some of you were raised in a home where the father spoke negatively or the mother spoke negatively. I want you to hold that hand up now. God's about to change things. There's an anointing coming in this room right now. Just give me some strings up there. There's a glory coming in this room right now. There's a reverse the curse coming in this room right now. I'm going to ask you to do something. If you've got your hand raised, I want you to stand to your feet right now. I'm not trying to embarrass you, but this is necessary because God's about to shift the thing. And when we pray this and when I speak this, there's going to be victory released. Hallelujah. So hold your hand up, precious. I love you so much. You're so precious. I believe in you. I see tears already beginning to flow. I haven't even spoken it yet. I see things beginning to lift right now. Here it comes. Here it comes. Where someone said you'll never amount to anything, I speak, decree, and declare today that you were destined to be victorious before you ever drew your first breath. I declare where someone said you would be like your father or your mother or a generational curse that was spoken against you and you'll fail just like your family failed, I speak and declare that your bloodline is broken from repetition and you carry a new inheritance. You carry a new anointing. You are washed in the blood of the Lamb.

over the entire house today. How many of you have a greater understanding of the blessing of the Lord just from this few minutes? I could do a whole series on this. I want to bless our teachers today. Church, I'm going to ask every teacher, whether you're a coach, whether you work in the room, in the lunchroom, whether you're a teacher's aide, whether any, if you're on the property with children and you serve in any capacity in a school, college, or university, today I'm going to bless you. I want to tell every teacher in this room, I want you to look at me. I want to tell you how much we appreciate you. I want to tell you, come on, we can do even better than that. Thank you, Calvary. Thank you for letting them know. This feels holy to me, y'all. There's something on this today. This feels important. The blessing that I'm about to speak over the whole church, this feels so important. Tell your neighbor, this is important for you. This is important for you. It's important for your family. It's important for your children and your grandchildren. It's important. But you teachers here, I want to start with you, because they may have tried to take prayer out of the schools a long time ago, but it'll never be out as long as you're in. Hallelujah. I'll tell you that right now. So I want every teacher and educator, we want to honor you today. I want you to raise up your hand if you're in, and look at this. Wow. Unbelievable. Hold the hands up. We've got principals here. Come on, we've got college professors here. We've got teachers here. Okay, if somebody around you has their hand raised, I want you to reach over and touch them right now. Come on. Hallelujah. Just reach over, gently touch them on the shoulder, and I'm going to bless them. It's a spoken blessing. Heavenly Father, we stand before you today for the ones who carry a classroom, a campus, a locker room, a lecture hall. I bless every teacher, every coach, every professor, every administrator, every bus driver, every cafeteria worker, every substitute, every aide in this room. We call you laborers not by accident. We call you in that classroom by assignment. We declare that the harvest is plentiful and you are the one standing in the field. We bless you. We bless you with strength for your days when it feels like nobody notices. We bless your wisdom when a student needs more than a lesson plan.

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Come up right now. Come up right now. Come up right now. Bring those children right now. Teenagers, I want you to come. Come on.

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I need my staff. 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Come on.

0: Okay. Now, Jennifer, come up here, baby. Pastor Jennifer. Now, listen. I've got some of our legacy adults. I want all the legacy adults just kind of wave at us. They're all here. We've got these right here made up for you. And after I speak a blessing over your children and over this year, come on, your grandchildren, when you walk out, we want you to take these, because what's all in them, Jennifer? Talk to me, honey.
1: So we have anointing oil that you can put the anointing oil over the head. And if you're like me, you can walk through the house. I anoint all of my doors. You can anoint their pillows. Come on, you can just anoint. And it's just a symbol of the presence of the Lord in your home. And you can pray. And actually, we have, if you follow our podcast, My Church, My House,
0: yes,
1: there's an episode about praying through your home. And you can take that anointing oil, go to My Church, My House, and walk through and pray over your home. So we have anointing oil, and then we have communion cups. And then there's a guide for you to walk with your family through communion and just remember the blood of Jesus over your family in your home. And if you don't have enough cups, we have extras in the lobby.
0: We do.
1: And if you are not a parent, but you just say, I want to take communion when I go home, we have extras for everyone in the room. And then something else really special that we have is a keychain. And this keychain here, we asked our staff to turn in prayers and blessings that they pray over their children. And we have one for every school day of the week that you can
0: think
1: do.
0: Think about that.
1: And you can put this on your keys. You can do it in the car ride on the way to school. You can do it at home. It has a scripture to learn. It has a parent prayer that you can pray. And then it has a student declaration that they declare on protection, identity, victory, leadership, kindness. And so that they'll walk in the blessing of God.
0: Come on.
1: Come on, we want to equip you.
0: We're being intentional.
1: Come on. What happens in this moment is powerful, but what happens every day? Come
0: right.
1: on, we want to equip you, parent. We want to equip you to lead your students. We want to equip you, college students, come on, to walk in the continued blessing and favor of
0: God. So
1: there's
0: communion, and we're going to tell you how to take communion. It's right in there. It gives you instructions, and there's anointing oil. It'll be available in the back. We're all through the crowd. Don't leave without it. But now I want everybody who's up front, raise up your hands right now. I want to speak over children. I want you, if you've got a kid around you, touch your child. Come on. You put your hands on your children right now. Come on. I'm about to bless them. Father, we bring every student in this room before you today, the 6-year-old and the 20-year-old, everyone in between, the kindergartner and the college and university student. Before they ever get a locker, a schedule, a roommate, or a grade, we declare this.

0: Pastor Jen, I'm going to let you dismiss this, but I'm going to speak this blessing over you. Somebody raise up your hands. You ready to be spoken over? How many of you received today? If you think this is one of the greatest days ever at Calvary, give God a roar of praise right now. I believe this was one of the greatest days ever. All right, precious. Hold up your hands. It's been my joy to speak blessings over you. Look at me in the eyes. Please return the favor. Just bless me and my family. Speak over us health. I want to work for Jesus a long time. I want to make as big a difference as I can. So just speak over my family. Speak over this staff. Speak over your church. Are you ready, precious? Holding up your hands. Boy, I love you so much. Here it comes. Yahweh bless you. Somebody shout, I receive it. Yahweh make his face shine upon you. Oh, I'm going to say that again. I hear you saying, I receive it. Yahweh make his face shine upon you. Yahweh be gracious to you. Yahweh lift up his face toward you. And Yahweh give you peace. Here it goes. God make you like Ephraim and Manasseh. God bless you this week ahead of anything you're expecting. So this week you will be blessed in the mighty name of Jesus. Now somebody that feels breakthrough, give God a praise.
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1: 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Now let's open our hearts to the Lord together. Jesus said these words, "Man shall not live by bread alone, but by every word that proceeds from the mouth of God." Today, let's break open the bread of life together and receive fresh manna from heaven. As we open scriptures, my prayer is that you'll not only hear God's word, but experience His presence, because His word is living, powerful, and able to strengthen your heart. So let's open God's word together and begin to taste and see that the Lord is good. Today, I want to encourage you with a simple but life-changing truth. God never intended for His children to live under the weight of fear, stress, anxiety, or tormenting thoughts. His desire is that we live by faith, trusting His word and resting in His faithfulness. One of my very favorite quotes is by the late T.L. Osborne, and it's this, that faith begins where the will of God is known, trusted, and acted upon. What a powerful statement. Faith doesn't begin with our emotions. Faith doesn't begin when everything is going well. Faith begins when we discover what God has said, choose to believe it, and act upon it. Romans 10:17 tells us, faith comes by hearing, and hearing by the word of God. The more we hear God's word, the more faith rises in our hearts. Hebrews 11:6 says, without faith, it is impossible to please God. For he who comes to God must believe that he is, and that he is a rewarder of those who diligently seek him. Faith is confidence in the character of God. It is believing that what God has promised, he is able to perform. The Apostle John gives us another wonderful promise in 1 John 5:14 and 15. It says, this is the confidence that we have in him, that if we ask anything according to his will, he hears us. And if we know that he hears us, whatever we ask, we know that we have the petitions that we've asked of him. Notice that word confidence. Our confidence is not in ourselves. Our confidence is in God, Almighty God. When we know His will through His word, we can pray with confidence because we know He hears us. He's listening to us. His head is tilted towards us, listening to what we have to say. This is the confidence that I'm talking about that drives out fear. It quiets anxious thoughts. It replaces worry with peace. Jesus addressed this very subject in Matthew 6. He said this, don't worry about your life. Then he gave us one of the most beautiful illustrations in all of the scriptures, and I love this. He said this, Consider the birds of the air. They neither sow nor reap nor gather into barns, yet your heavenly Father finds them, feeds them. Are you not of more value than they? What a question. Our heavenly Father faithfully feeds the birds every single day. How much more will he care for you? Jesus went on to ask, which of you, by worrying, can add 1 hour to his life? The answer is obvious. Worry has never solved a problem. No matter how much you worry and get frustrated, it won't solve anything. Stress has never added peace in our lives. Fear has never produced faith. But trusting God changes everything. Isaiah 26:3 gives us this beautiful promise. He says, you will keep him in perfect peace whose mind is stayed on you because he trusts in you. Notice that perfect peace comes as we keep our minds fixed on the Lord rather than our circumstances. Paul echoes this truth in Philippians 4:6 through 8. He said, be anxious for nothing, but in everything by prayer and supplication with thanksgiving, let your requests be made known unto God, and the peace of God, which surpasses all understanding, will guard your hearts and minds through Christ Jesus. Instead of worrying, pray. Pray, pray, pray. Pray the word, pray the scriptures. Instead of fearing, give thanks. Instead of dwelling on everything that could go wrong, think on whatever is true, honest, just, pure, lovely, and of a good report. God's peace will stand guard over your heart and over your mind. 2 Timothy 1:7 reminds us, for God has not given us a spirit of fear, but of power, love, and a sound mind. Fear does not come from God. Peace comes from God. Confidence comes from God. A sound mind comes from God. 1 Peter 5:7 says, casting all of your care upon him, for he cares for you. Every single care, every single concern, every weight, everything that concerns you, give it to him. Cast all of your care to him, for he cares for you. Notice Peter didn't say carry your cares. He said cast them upon the Lord. Why? Because he cares for you. The prophet Jeremiah reminds us that God watches over his word to perform it. So he is faithful to every promise he's made. So today, choose faith over fear. Choose God's promises over anxious thoughts. Choose peace over worry. Remember what T.L. Osborne said, faith begins where the will of God is known, trusted, and acted upon. Fill your heart with God's word. Meditate his promises. Find the scripture that you need. If you need peace, he gives us the peace, his peace that surpasses all understanding, that mounts garrison over your hearts, over your minds in Christ Jesus. He enables you to refuse to worry about anything, casting all of your care to him because he cares for you. He watches over you affectionately. He loves you. You are his. You belong to him. You are the child of Almighty God, and you have no reason to fear, no reason to get upset and feel fear whatsoever. Speak his promises. Pray according to his will. His will is his word. Some people say, well, how do you know? How do you know his will? You know his will by reading his word. He gives us his will, the New Testament. He gives us his word, his will. He said, I wish above all things, or I will above all things, that you would prosper and be in health, even as your soul prospers. When he went to the cross, he went to the cross and he finished the work. He took your debt. He took your shame. He took your guilt. He took your sin. He hung on the cross and he shed his blood so that we can be free today. So start speaking his promises. Pray according to his will. Trust in his faithfulness. He is faithful. And when fear or stress tries to come, remember the words of Jesus. Consider the birds. Your heavenly Father takes care of them every single day. Are you not far greater than they? You have far greater value than they. May the Lord fill your hearts with his peace today. Strengthen your faith and remind you that he is watching over his word to perform it in your life. God bless you. Thank you for joining me today. Let's pray together. Heavenly Father, we thank you, Father. I thank you for every person listening today. Thank you, Father God, that you know every single one of them by name, that you love them with an everlasting, unconditional love that's not based on their performance, it's not based on what they did or did not do, but it's based upon the work that Jesus did at Calvary's cross when he paid the debt that he didn't know we owed, a debt we couldn't pay. Father, I thank you that there's nothing too difficult for you, nothing too hard for you. I pray that you would fill every single heart with your perfect peace. Where there has been worry, let faith arise. Where there's been fear, let your love cast out all fear. Where there's been confusion, bring your wisdom, God. Where there's been heaviness, bring your joy. Where there's been discouragement, breathe fresh hope into every heart. I pray, Lord, that every tormenting thought would be replaced with the truth of your word. Help each listener keep their mind stayed upon you, knowing that you have promised to keep them in perfect peace because they trust in you. I declare that your word is alive. It's powerful. It's sharper than any two-edged sword. It's sharper than any surgeon's scalpel. I thank you that you are watching over your word today to perform it. Let every promise, God, that you've spoken become a source of strength, comfort, and confidence in their lives to those who are listening right now. In the name of Jesus, Lord, remind each one of them that they are never alone. You will never leave them, never forsake them. You are there with them. You are ever present. You're their ever present help in times of need. You care for them. Just as you care for the birds of the air, you will faithfully care for every need in their life. I speak life over you today. I speak peace over your mind, strength in your body, hope in your future, and joy to come over you in the name of Jesus. May your hearts be filled with faith instead of fear, confidence instead of worry, and expectation instead of doubt. May the favor of Almighty God surround you like a shield. May his wisdom guide your every decision that you make. May his grace sustain you, his love comfort you, his presence go before you wherever you walk. Remember today that you are deeply loved by your Heavenly Father. He is faithful. He is with you. He is for you. And if God be for you, who can be against you? He has given unto you all things that pertain unto life and godliness, and he has made you born again child of God, a partaker of his divine nature. He will never leave you or forsake you. Receive his peace. Walk in his promises. And expect good things to happen. Expect his goodness. And this is so important. You've got to have an expectancy of good and hope in God, knowing he expects you to prosper. He wants you to prosper, and he expects you to understand and know the things that have been freely given to you, and expect his goodness to follow you all the days of your life. In the mighty name of Jesus, we pray. Well, we're about out of time. I thank God that you're listening today. I pray the blood of Jesus Christ over your life right now in the name of Jesus. I plead the blood of Jesus over you right now. I plead the blood of Jesus over your life, over your children, over your grandchildren, over your great-grandchildren, over all those that he has put in your life. I plead the blood of Jesus over your mind in the name of Jesus. I plead the blood of Jesus over every single area of your life in Jesus' name. And I thank you, Lord, for putting on the whole armor of God every day. And they can stand, having done all to stand. They can stand, therefore, having their loins girt about with truth, putting on the breastplate of righteousness, their feet shod with the preparation of the gospel of peace. Thank you, Lord, for the saving shield of faith, the helmet of salvation, and the sword of the Spirit, which is the word of God. In Jesus' name, thank you for joining me today for Fresh Bread Daily. Until next time, keep your eyes on Jesus. Keep his word in your heart and on your lips. And remember that God is faithful. He is faithful all the time, every time. He will not forsake you. He will not fail you. He is true to his word. Well, God bless you. Have a Jesus-filled day. Join me next week. Amen and amen.

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0: Welcome to God's Love with missionary evangelist John J. Asylum. 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
1: Beloved, I greet you in the name of the Lord Jesus Christ, the name which is above every name. The Bible tells us that in the name of Jesus, every knee shall bow of things in heaven, things on earth, and things under the earth, and that every tongue shall confess that Jesus Christ is Lord, to the glory of God the Father. Thank you for joining us for the second week in a row. We are talking about faith with works, and we'll finish this message this week. Stay tuned for this message. The Bible tells us in James chapter 2, verses 17 and 26, thus also faith by itself, if it does not have works, is dead. For as the body without the spirit is dead, so faith without works is dead also. What James is writing is faith should have works. We always have heard faith, of course, comes by hearing and hearing by the word of God, and we claim the promises of God and we receive from God. The same God that gives us the promise also speaks to us to do something for Him. So in this message that we have covered last week as well as this week, I will be mentioning three things. I have mentioned two out of the three things already last week. First, faith pays attention to God. Faith gives your ears to God to listen to what God says and holds on to what God says. Second, faith gives out of the abundance of your pocket, abundance of what you have in your life, because God may ask you, the same God that blesses us will also ask us to contribute back to Him by taking care of a stranger that He'll send our way. Third, faith gives all of what you have. So it's not just the receiving faith, it is the responsive faith to give back to God in three ways. Giving our attention back to God, number one. Giving to God, number two. Giving all of what we have to God, number three. So in that, we have covered faith in action as the one that pays attention to God. Abraham paid attention to God without wavering. He believed in the Lord and he counted it to him for righteousness. Second, Rahab believed in the God of Abraham, Isaac, and Jacob, and she kept on collecting the miracles and the miracle things that God has done. And she had more faith in the God of Abraham than the unbelieving bunch that traveled with Moses themselves. Majority of them did not believe what God did or what God would do. But Rahab believed. Second, that same faith helped Abraham recognize, Rahab recognize the people that came their way. Abraham recognized Melchizedek, who came to bless Abram, and Abraham blessed him back with a tenth, a tithe. The word tithe is used for the first time there in Genesis 14:20. He gave a tenth of all. He gave a tenth of all. So, what God did, what Abraham did, is not only to receive from the hand of God a threefold blessing, but he gave back to God in acknowledgement that he is God and Abraham is just a participant of faith, responsive faith to God, faith with works. The same way, Rahab not only believed or heard about God, but she also placed and hid the two spies that came to her door up on the roof. away from the soldiers. So she took care of them. She gave the hospitality and took care of them and sent them another way to protect them. So that is what we are talking about. Faith not only hears about God, believes in God, but responds to God in taking care of someone that God has sent or is sending our way. Now, I made the point last week that sometimes we can just preach faith to the stranger that has been sent our way without having to take care of the need that they have. It is our job to take care of the need, because that's why God has sent them to us. Then you can share faith. You know, first you have to show love by taking care of their need, and that is faith with works. And then we talked about the third example, Ruth. Ruth attached herself to Naomi, believing in the God of Naomi. Even though Naomi was a widow, Ruth said, "Where you go, I will go. Where you lodge, I will lodge. Your people shall be my people. Your God shall be my God. Where you die, I will die also." It's like a pledge until death kind of a thing that Ruth made with Naomi, her mother-in-law. An old woman, a widow, she saw something special in that woman, and that is God and godliness from the God of Abraham, Isaac, and Jacob. So not only did Ruth attach herself in faith to Naomi by attaching herself to the God of Naomi, she also took care of Naomi by collecting the grain as a stranger in the field of Boaz. Of course, because her heart was right, God had a plan in her life. She ended up collecting the grain as a stranger in Boaz's field, which, of course, later he became the wife of Boaz. But primarily, she took care of Naomi, like Naomi's sons would take care of. She took care of Naomi, and that is faith with works. She was not just holding on to God, but she took care of Naomi that she attached herself to. Now, today, we want to touch on another example of faith with works, which is the example of Cornelius. Cornelius, let me read this from Acts chapter 10, verses 1 and 2. There was a certain man in Caesarea called Cornelius, a centurion of what was called the Italian regiment cohort, a devout man and one who feared God with all his household, who gave alms, charitable gifts, generously to the people, and prayed to God always. Cornelius was a God-fearing man without knowing who the real God was. And then he also gave out of his wealth, out of his abundance to strangers, to the people in need, and prayed to God always. You see, all the three things brought Cornelius into remembrance of God. And what God did is, let me read Acts chapter 10, verses 3 through 5. About the ninth hour, 3 p.m. of the day, he saw clearly in a vision an angel of God coming in and saying to him, "Cornelius." And when he observed him, he was afraid and said, "What is it, Lord?" So he said to him, "Your prayers and your alms have come up for a memorial before God. Now send men to Joppa and send for Simon, whose surname is Peter." So Cornelius, a foreigner, feared God and helped the poor. God recognized him and sent him the top man in his kingdom, Apostle Peter, to bring to him and his entire household salvation and the fullness of the Holy Spirit. So, I just want you to concentrate on the examples I've just now presented to you. Abraham, Rahab, Ruth, Cornelius. All of those examples that I've just now shared, the difference between the disciples of Jesus and the religious leaders of Israel was the disciples recognized Jesus as the Messiah. And these people recognized the godly messengers to take care of them. Recognition was the key element in faith with works. Faith with works recognizes the need. And the need is God's need itself. It's not the need of a stranger. It is God's need. So you recognize it and you jump into it and you take care of it. The disciples of Jesus recognized Jesus as the Messiah, and the majority of the people, religious leaders of his day, did not recognize him. So recognition is, it actually precedes to taking care of in faith by works someone that God has sent our way. Faith with works. Faith, first of all, recognizes God and pays attention to God. Secondly, it actually gives back to God what God actually burdens us to give. And by virtue of those two, faith with works is substantiated. Third thing we are going to start telling you tomorrow is faith yields all to God, not just a portion of it, all to, that's also faith, all to God. Let's pray. Father God, we thank you, we love you, we praise you. Lord God, faith comes by hearing and hearing by the word of God. Sometimes you'll whisper in our ears when we are sitting in the church, receiving the word and receiving your promise. At the same time, you may ask us to take care of someone that need to be taken care of sitting right next to us. Maybe a widow, Lord God. Maybe a single parent. Maybe someone that you would send our way to bless them, Lord. Help us to be sensitive to the leading of the Holy Spirit to take care of the needs of everyone around us by faith with works. Thank you for doing it, Father. Lord, we pray that you just bless everyone listening to this broadcast by meeting their need according to the riches and glory through Christ Jesus. Amen and amen.
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If you need encouragement, direction, or a reminder that God's still working in your situation, you're in the right place. Join us each week and experience truth that transforms, hope that lifts you up, and faith that propels you forward. Let me just move into this. I know we've got a lot going on today, but I feel like I have a word. The power of the spoken blessing. I believe today that I have a word for you. Did anybody come to get a word from the Lord? I have a word that will change the way you send your children out the door tomorrow morning if your kids are going to be going to school, college, or university. But I also want to shift the way that you look even at your own self and your family. So this blessing, this message on speaking the blessings of the Lord, this is for everybody. This is one of the most important things I believe that preachers can talk about. And the problem is they seldom do. But if we've ever needed to hear the victory and the power and the breakthrough that God brings his children, we need to hear that today. And I want you to know that all throughout the Word of God, we see the power of the spoken blessing. We see fathers blessing sons. We see mothers blessing daughters. We see brothers blessing sisters. We see elders blessing the next generation. And I want to tell you that I believe that it's important to do that today. To get the doubt out of your mouth, to get the negativity out of your mouth, and begin to declare the blessing and word of God. Now, I believe very much today in the literal spoken blessing of the Lord. A blessing is defined as this: the act of declaring God's favor and goodness upon another, invoking joy, peace, and increase in their lives. Now, watch this. It's the act of declaring God's favor and goodness upon another. Now, I'm doing this today for believers. I'm doing this today for people who are in covenant contact with God. And if you're not, you can get that way before you leave the service. But it's the act of declaring God's favor and goodness upon another, invoking joy and peace and increase over their lives. How many of you want God's favor and goodness over your life? Okay, somebody on your row needs to be led to the Lord right now. I said, how many of you want God's goodness and favor over your life? Come on. How many of you want joy and peace and increase to manifest in your life and your family? So are you ready for this? I hadn't even planned to do this, but I'm just going to jump right in. Bring that back up, son in the back, or daughter, whoever's doing this. I declare God's favor and goodness over your life. Okay, either you believe it or you don't. The power of death and life is in the power of the tongue, and they that love it shall eat the fruit thereof. You will decree a thing, and it will be established. So here it goes. I'm going to say it one more time. I declare God's favor and goodness upon your life. And I declare joy. Okay, some of y'all, you hooked on being negative and depressed. I said, I declare joy. Peace. How about this? Increase. In the mighty name of Jesus. What I just did there, it was a literal spoken blessing. I'm not talking about prophecy. I'm not even talking about a positive confession. I'm talking about the biblical practice of speaking a blessing out loud over another person and doing it on purpose. And listen, the problem is that many people have the opposite down. They're real good at speaking negativity. They're real good at speaking curses. I hate to say, I don't even like to use that word. But many people are far better at cursing than they are at blessing. The reality is that some people, you're struggling today because of what's been spoken over your life. Some parent has said it without even meaning to say it. They've released curses out of their mouth. I myself
It took me years to fully get over some of the things that were spoken over my life. I always felt less than. I always felt like I wasn't good enough because that's what I was told. I always felt like I had to try harder than everybody else. I felt like I would never rise. But I remember the day when I broke that off my life. I was so insecure because I'd been told you'll never amount to anything. You can't do anything good. I watched my sister be called names. I could tell you things that you wouldn't even believe. But the reality of it all is this. How I was made was more important than how I was raised. So, some parent has said it without meaning to curse anybody. You said things like, you'll never make it in that class. You're not smart enough. I wasn't good at science and you won't be good at science. Come on now. You're just like your granddaddy. Come on, somebody. You're a loser and you never get it and you never will. Even though in the moment you were saying it because you were emotional, maybe you said to your kids, you drive me crazy. I guess you'll always drive me crazy. You're like your mama's side of the family. Come on, somebody. They'll look at you and say, you'll never really make a difference. I'm telling you that you have to get that negative verbiage out of your mouth. If you're not careful, you'll speak it over your mate. You'll tell your wife or your husband, you'll never love me the way I need to be loved. I deserve so much more. You'll never make it on that job. You'll never make us happy. You'll never really be a decent parent. I have to parent for both of us. I've watched people have that negative cursing spirit even about their church. I didn't like

put on their backpack. Do you realize that just about every kid that goes to school tomorrow is going to put on their backpack? And I'm telling you, it's time for them to ride for Jesus. So you don't have to send me an email, a Facebook message, or an Instagram message telling me how much you didn't like it. You had drums in there, and it's just too much. I'm telling you, if they can beat drums in at the park over in Ormond, we can beat drums in the house of the Lord. I didn't like that sermon a bit. I didn't like that. We stand too long. Why don't they just take the seats out of here? We never get to sit in them anyway. Come on, somebody. I didn't like that message. It was too much. Jim Raley's too radical. That church is too loud. Get that mess out of your life. Walk out of here and say thank you.

0: live and grow in an atmosphere like this. See, there's an atmosphere that's created, precious. In your home, in your classroom, in your marriage, in your dorm room, even in your church, by the things that you say. I'm going to go a little bit deep, but it's an atmosphere of sterility or fertility. Fertility is an atmosphere of growth. It's an atmosphere of birthing. It's an atmosphere of increase. You want that in your home. You want that over your children. But sterility, these kind of words, that's an atmosphere of doom. That's an atmosphere of death and decrease. Nothing is birthed in that atmosphere. Whenever a blessing is spoken consistently, an atmosphere of growth and fertility and hope and peace is released. When you consistently speak over your children, when you consistently speak over your marriage, I constantly speak life. I do my best over my family. I text my children. I tell Dawn all the time, she's the prettiest girl in the room. Do I not? And it's not a lie. Come on, somebody. But I constantly speak life, because wherever blessings and life are spoken, an atmosphere is created that you want to live in and that you can grow in. But wherever curses are spoken, even in jest and frustration, it's an atmosphere that'll take root, and it'll cause you not to believe in yourself. It'll cause you not to believe in your marriage. Your kids won't believe in themselves, and it corrupts the environment. It sterilizes the atmosphere. And let me ask you maybe a hard question. You know, I love everybody. I've had to examine my own life through the years, and God shifted me many years ago. But is there somebody dwelling in a desert place because of your propensity to curse rather than bless? Is there somebody that may be challenged in life because you spoke negative about them and you spoke curses about them? The Bible said in Ephesians 4:29, it says, "Let no corrupt speech proceed out of your mouth, but such as is good for the building up, as the need may be, that it may give grace to those who hear it." You want to make sure that you are, leave that up there. You want to speak grace words. Let no corrupt communication. The literal definition for corrupt communication, watch this, it's diseased words. It's words that sterilize the environment that they're spoken into. And you have to be careful, listen precious, that you don't speak diseased words over your family, that you don't speak diseased words over your children, that you don't speak diseased words into your environment. Let me go a little bit further. And you don't need to speak disease words over yourself, because sometimes our greatest battle is the battle that we have with ourselves. I'll never make it. I can't do it. Listen to me, young man. I can't live this life. It's too hard. I can't walk and follow Jesus. I'll never do the significant with the Lord. But you need to flip the script and say, I am a child of the living God, and the Lord is on my side, and I believe that God has great plans for me, and I can do all things through Christ who gives me the strength. Is there anybody here that wants to make sure that your words are not disease words, but your words are full of blessing and not cursing? The reality is, and I know this is deep and a little bit different, but your words can either minister or they massacre. They build up a child or they tear a child down. They build up your marriage or they tear your marriage down. Every classroom, every dorm room, every teacher's lounge, every home in this city and in this community is living in an atmosphere that's been shaped by somebody's words. The way you think about yourself, you've shaped that self-identity by the words you speak to yourself. When curses are spoken, these are disease words. They sterilize the environment. They create an environment of fear. But you show me a family thriving. You show me a young person walking strong for Jesus. You show me a business blessed. You show me a church exploding. I'll show you a family. I'll show you a person. I'll show you a business. I'll show you a church where cursing and corrupt communication is held in check. It's that place where you say, man, I believe that God is for me. And if God is for me, then who can be against me? Who's ready to flip the script on the enemy and speak life and not death, healing, not sickness, joy, not depression, prosperity and not poverty? Come on, somebody.
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0: Welcome to Relevant Live with Pastors Chris and Liz Sarno, direct from Relevant Church in Daytona Beach. We pray this message helps you connect to God as you find your place, reveal your purpose, and unlock your potential. We are so glad that you are joining us here today.
1: And it wants to know details of your life. And I was kind of thinking in the morning, you know, like, do you have a prayer time? I really don't have a prayer time. Maybe I'm a bad example of this, but you know what I mean? I just get up and just start rolling with God and just roll with him all day long. I don't have a set time where I just kind of like go somewhere. Now, every morning when you guys get your texts and all that stuff, I pray for you. I pray for the church. I pray for the people connected. That I do. But guess what? Other than that, just kind of rolling with God. And I'll think about something. It's funny. I was thinking about some of you guys this week. You know, maybe they'll text you or I'll give you a call or I'll just pray for you and not even let you know. You know, sometimes I'll be in my prayer time or doing my thing and your face will flash before my eyes or something will happen or I'll see something and grab something. So I'm just trying to be led as best I can as you are. But what I want you to know is this, is that prayer is not like laborious. You know, I remember first coming into God and I was like, man, it was like everything was like, I don't know if it was works or whatever. You tried to pray. I remember I was getting up 5 o'clock in the morning, going to work at 6, thinking this is great, passing out in prayer. And I don't think it was any good. And one day I was like, oh my God, Cole, I was like, God, this is miserable. He's like, yeah, tell me about it. I felt like in my heart, he was answering my prayers. You know, like, this is crazy. Like, I'm trying to pray and I'm trying to be spiritual and I don't think I'm spiritual enough. And half the guys in the room, you don't even think you got a prayer life, but your prayer life's probably better than most preachers you would know because it's not just this religious thing. It's a heartfelt spiritual thing. Saying you and God just sharing. And you know, a lot of times with this stuff is this, it's like people are just hurt. You know, they're just like, God, where are you? But God's close. He's in his word. And I know sometimes like it doesn't feel like God's there, but he's there. You know, and sometimes just because he's invisible doesn't mean he's not real. And you get into all these things sometimes, like you feel like you're alone, but you're not alone. And you ever do this? Like you're kind of navigating and kind of feels lonely or feels weird. And then you kind of got a scripture, but you already knew the scripture. So you don't really think it's God speaking to you. It's kind of like, well, give me a different scripture because I already know that one. You know, I was kidding. I said, you know, it's like telling my wife I love her, you know, like I love you. Then Tuesday shows up, I like you. And then Wednesday, we think we're doing pretty good. And then Thursday, you know, you come in here and go, well, we'll make it. Praise the Lord. No, she wants to hear I love you every day. You want to hear I love you every day. Are you getting what I'm kind of saying? Just because God said it doesn't mean he doesn't keep saying it. Can I get an amen in the house of the Lord? You're not helping me this morning. You know what I'm saying? Like, meaning like you got to start out, you know, you get what I'm saying. It's like just because God said it doesn't mean he doesn't keep saying it. Just because you know God is good. So, you know, I just want you to remove some of the formality. Let's remove some of the religiosity and let's just make this thing simple and plain. So what is it? How does it work? Listen to me. This is really, really cool because I'm really excited about this because I want your prayer life to take off. You know what I mean? I really do. And the other day, man, I was preaching almost by Tampa, you know, and there, God made some special people. You know what I'm saying? They're especially different. You know, and I laughed so hard because these people were different. You know what I mean? They're kind of different. Not the whole church, just a couple people, you know, and I was laughing and I said, man, God, you know what? You've made some peculiar people, man. Praise the Lord. He goes, yeah, you're one of them. You know what I mean? Like, you know, no, being serious. Like we all a little different now. Can I look at your neighbor? Proof. I just told you, right? Yeah. You're a little different. We're a little different. We come in all kinds of different ways. But what am I trying to get you to understand? That God works and interacts with you because he loves you and he knows how you communicate. You know what I'm saying? He knows what you need. And young kids, listen to me, man, start this thing with God now. And he's cool just the way he is because God's cool. You know, everybody's like, oh, God is cool. Jesus is cool. Serving God is cool. You know, like, oh, if I serve God, all my friends are going to make fun of me. Your friends are goofy. Serving God is cool, man. Like, Jesus is cool. You know what I mean? And everybody's like, I'm just being honest with you, man. And this is what starts happening sometimes is we don't think like, oh, you know, if I start doing this or if I start praying, he's going to start asking me for stuff. He's going to want me to volunteer. Stop. You know what I'm saying? Some of you are like that, man. Some of you, I'm looking at you and I know what you're thinking because I could do that sometimes because you're called. And you know, if you get close to the fire, you're going to come out smelling like smoke. You know what I mean? No, I know what happens when I start, you know, hey, God, I'm here. And he's like, hey, what about that call of God on your life? And I know some of you are a little scared to get in a little bit. But listen, God never asked you to do anything that he didn't design you to do. You know what I'm saying? So don't get nervous. You know what I'm saying? Like prayer, you know, sometimes you get close to God and you kind of feel some sort of way like he's going to want more out of me. Well, he don't want it right away. Everybody be calm, be cool. Everybody, okay, just chill. It ain't going to happen today. If I pray, I know he's going to want me to be a greeter. Relax. Okay, relax, man. There ain't nothing wrong if God wants you to get involved, but just don't stop relationship for involvement. You know what I'm saying? Look, prayer is not a religious routine. It's a lifeline. Now, how many times have you done this? Should have prayed about it, waited 3 days, and then you prayed about it and got relief for it. But if you would have prayed 3 days ago, you wouldn't have been dealing with the drama. Bible says, run to the throne of grace in your time of need. When you need help, run to God. Don't wait. I'll get it later. You know, it's like praying with you just a minute ago. He's like, hey, we're believing God. I said, let's pray right now. Because I don't know later if I'm going to remember. I don't wait. I don't hesitate. I want to get with you right then and there. Listen, God will quicken you. But think of this. Where prayer is where the heart of man touches the heart of God. That's true. Now, it ain't no preacher hype. That's the truth. That's why God designed it. Watch this. Why? For the believer, prayer is more than words. It's communion. It's surrender. It's power. Now, watch prayer. It is a sacred space where fears are exchanged for peace. Weakness is met with strength, and silence is filled with God's voice. Ain't that good? How many got some fears? Don't raise your hand, but you know what I'm saying. I'm scared of some stuff. Not like fear, like phobic, but this is a big project, or, you know, you got a bad doctor report, or something going on. We're going to deal with fear. You lying if you say you don't deal with fear. Now, I'm not saying you live in that state all the time, but when fear shows up, what are you going to show up with? You show up with prayer, and then guess what fear turns into? It exchanges into peace.
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1: Come on, somebody, you know what I mean? Like, I don't know how or when or what, but I know who's going to do it. Come on, can he do it? He's going to do it, amen. He's going to work it out, amen. But he needs your cooperation. And, you know, is prayer formal? I'm like, no, hey, God, what's up? You know, you're supposed to pray in the name of Jesus, obviously. Some of you are going to learn that. We're going to talk about that. The only thing you need to do is seal the deal is thank you in the name of Jesus, and you're good. But you don't have to have this holy ritual of prayer. You know what I'm saying? Now, some of you got the religion burned in you, you know? You know what I mean? And it ain't good because I'm being honest with you. It never makes you live up to the label of where God made you, and you feel like, you know, well, I'm not good enough. What do you mean ain't good enough? See, everybody thinks sin separated them from prayer. That's a lie. Jesus separated sin from you so you could come to his presence anytime you want. There ain't no conviction in God. God ain't convicting you. God's loving you. He's telling you, come on in. He knows what you did last night. He's cool. Come on in. Look, I'm telling you, man, you can't make this simpler because here's the thing. People think, well, I have to be spiritual to be with God. No, you just got to be saved to be with God. And then when you figure out how saved you are, you'll start living spiritual. That's what starts happening. So just go slow. You're a work in progress, all right? We all are. Check this out. I think this is big, right? It is a sacred space where these fears are exchanged. Peace shows up. Weakness is met with strength. Silence is filled with God's voice. And basically, the invitation to praise, an invitation to intimacy with the creator of the universe. And yet, it's so personal that even your whispered cries matter to him. Prayer is not about mastering a method. It's about meeting a person. And when a believer truly understands, prayer no longer feels like a duty, it becomes a delight for the soul. It's oxygen for your spirit. That's so good. In a world full of noise, distraction, and stuff, prayer becomes the still place where God speaks, leads, and transforms us. And it's how we walk in victory with God. So real simple is this. Look what it says in Luke 11:1. I like this. I want you to see this. I thought this was really cool in Luke 11:1. It says this. It says, one day he was praying in a certain place, and when he finished, one of his disciples said, Master, teach us to pray, just as John taught his disciples. They wanted to learn how to pray. They wanted to understand it. So the point we got to get to, number one, is what is prayer? Pop that up there. They're going to love this. What is prayer? Now, you ever ask yourself, like, what does it really look like? What does it really sound like? How does it work? How does it flow? How do we figure it out? Here's how we do it. Ready? Prayer is a sacred exchange between God and man, a spiritual communion where we speak to God and open ourselves to hear from him. Amen? Now, that seems real simple. It's what? It's not simply repeating some religious list of needs. It is a conversation with monologue and dialogue. It's a relationship, not a ritual. It's a divine partnership. Prayer is where earth touches heaven and creates communion with God, the creator. You know what I'm saying? What a privilege, right? Well, how many times are we not tapping into prayer because we're handling it ourselves? Not in a weird way. You know what I'm saying? Like, I got it, God. You're right. Sit this one out. Like, what are you doing? Come on in, man. I'm not being weird with this. What I'm saying is, have you invited him into your daily life? That's what he wants. God wants transparent communication of invitation to come on in. Come on in, Jesus. It's like anybody. If you want somebody to come over, you got to invite them. There's a position in our heart saying, come on, Jesus. You know, this is what I want to tell you about Jesus. It's like a revolving door. It's okay. You could come in and come out with him. He doesn't lock the door, man. You know what I'm saying? Come on in, man. How many of you haven't been there for a while? Man, I haven't been here for a while. Well, come on back. Come on in and check it in. I think a lot of times what happens is just we get so busy doing life, we forget the person we're supposed to be doing life with. Right? So put that slide up there. You got to see this thing. Look, what is prayer? This is going to help you. Slide number one is going to help you because I want this to be effective. Prayer is communicating with God. Okay, no duh. We know this, right? Talking and listening to him is a what? A relationship, and it is a spiritual transaction. Does that make sense? You get that? So I talk, I listen. Now, he might not answer right away, but he's going to answer you. You might not know how or when, but you're going to know. And you ever have God do you like this? I don't know. You ever see somebody, they look good. You know, they looking fine. Like, man, Kermit's looking sharp, man. Got his suit on. He's all ready to go. But you ever see somebody dialed in, but you say, something ain't up. Something's not right. You know what I mean? Looks good, but something's up. And you ever go up to them and say, hey, man, I'm praying for you. And they're like, man, thank God you're praying for me, man. I really, in my heart, I needed some prayer. What I'm saying to you is this. That's being led by the Spirit of God, and you don't even know it. Just because the picture looks good, you got a knowing something's up. So what am I trying to get into? Sometimes in the spirit, you might pray about something and he doesn't give you direct answers like, thus says the Lord God Almighty. You just got a knowing. Like, I know that ain't something I'm supposed to do. You ever been there? You ever been there? And you ever pray about something and leave it alone and you say, man, I don't know, but I know God wants me to do that. Come on, right? I know God wants me to do that. I don't know. Can you explain why? Cannot explain why. I just know I'm supposed to do it. Come on, you get what I'm saying? So what am I trying to get? Sometimes it's not as much him saying, thus says the Lord God Almighty, this is what thou shalt do. It's a knowing, it's a seeing, it's an understanding. Did you pull that in? I'm telling you, this is important. Why? Because this communication side. This word in the Greek, I messed it up in first service. I'm not about to try it in second service, okay? Basically, what is the Greek definition, which is where we understand and study from, to offer up, to worship, to make requests, to commune?
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Welcome into the Trinity Rock Hour. That was Promises from Mighty Sons of Thunder. You know, I've made a lot of promises in my life that I couldn't keep. Life happens. People change. Things don't always work out the way we planned. But I've learned there's one promise I never have to worry about. And that's God's Word. He always keeps His promises. I may not understand His timing. I may not always understand what He's doing. But I trust Him a whole lot more today than I used to. I'm Randy, and I'm glad you're here. We've got a full hour of Jesus Rock ahead, so turn it up. Here's Redeemer from Mighty Sons of Thunder here on the Trinity Rock Hour, where Jesus Rock lives.

You know, when I was younger, I always thought God was mad at me. I figured after all the mistakes I'd made, there was no way he'd want anything to do with me. I was wrong. The more I got to know Jesus, the more I understood the Father's heart. He wasn't trying to push me away. He was trying to bring me home, and he sent Jesus for me to follow. That's a pretty amazing thought when you stop and think about it. Here's He's the Father from Mighty Sons of Thunder here on the Trinity Rock Hour.

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I don't know where you're listening from today, but I'm glad you're here. 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You can listen on demand and keep the music going anytime. All right, let's get back to it. I love this next song. Have you had enough of this world? Are you ready for Jesus? Turn it up. Here's Journey with Jesus from Mighty Sons of Thunder here on the Trinity Rock Hour, where Jesus Rock lives.

You know, one thing I've learned, whatever has my attention usually has my heart. If I'm focused on all the problems around me, that's all I can see. But when I put my mind back on Jesus, something changes. The problems don't always disappear, but they don't seem nearly as big. Maybe that's where you are today. We're heading into the final stretch, so stay with me as we keep our focus on Him. Here's Mind on You from Mighty Sons of Thunder. Here

0: And that was He'll Bring You Home from Mighty Sons of Thunder. And that's going to bring us to the end of another Trinity Rock Hour. You know, I don't know what your story is or where you are in life right now. Maybe you've been walking with Jesus for years. Maybe you're just beginning the journey. Or maybe you've wandered farther than you ever thought you would. Here's what I believe. Jesus never stops calling us back. He's patient, He's faithful, and no matter how far you've gone, He's ready to welcome you home. And don't ever let anyone tell you you've gone too far or made too many mistakes for God to forgive you. I know what it's like to look back at your life and wish you could change things. The good news is, Jesus isn't asking you to rewrite your past. He's asking you to walk with Him today. That's where a new life begins. 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